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1: Steps to having more confidence in your life. Number one, decide you need no reason whatsoever to be more confident. Just make the decision to be confident. You don't need a reason. You don't need 50 people to tell you you're amazing or you're beautiful or we love you. You just have to say, you know what, today I'm going to lift my head up a little bit. You know, today I'm going to give myself a little bit of credit. Today I'm just going to be confident. I'm going to walk into this room. I'm going to stand tall as if I were an incredibly confident person for no other reason than that's my intention right now. That's it. That's the power of intention. It's the power of the self-directed human being that we just get to choose how we want to feel. You could be happy right now for no reason, right? For no reason at all. You could just say, you know what? I'm deciding to be happy in my life. You don't need 50 things to make you happy. Just sense the moment, feel grateful for life. You're good to go, right? We overcomplicate these things. We think we have to have, you know, some big, long psychological story and buildup to suddenly one day wake up and be more confident. No, we don't. We have to wake up one more day and say, today, I'm going to be confident. Just like we decide when we wake up. Have you ever had a day where you just crushed it? You know, you got so much done, you were like, wow. At the end of the day, you're like, man, I just crushed it today. That happened because when you woke up in the morning, you said, I'm going to get some stuff done today. You had the intention to be a productive human being that day. So why not set the intention to be a confident human being that day? People really get this one wrong. And what happens is if you don't have the intention in the moment to say, I'm going to be confident. I'm just going to allow that to come up. I'm going to feel that sense and feeling what confidence is for me and express that genuinely and real for myself. In the vacuum of intention arises impulse. And often from that impulse, through our brainstem, up comes worry, concern, fear, the paying attention to what is wrong so that we can fix it or flee or escape.
0: 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Rise and shine. 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

0: 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And now, here is today's Thought of the Day.
1: Steps to having more confidence in your life. Or confidence coming from a sense of integrity for ourselves. You know, integrity is, I know who I am and I am being that consistently. I know what I want and I am chasing that consistently. Integrity. Being aligned with who you are, your values, your beliefs, and your dreams, having integrity, that gives us confidence in self, right? That our self can stand on its own and be itself and do what it desires. That gives us a sense of confidence. So how have you been doing that department? Have you been really demonstrating who you are to the world? Have you allowed yourself to do that? Because if you do that over a period of time, the self, and I would argue the soul, senses a coherence. You know, there's a cohesive sense of identity that comes from being consistent to the best of who we are. Confidence comes from that. And that, too, is will. It is decision. It is a desire to want to be a person of integrity and confidence. And that's where it stems from. I think if you decide to be confident, you have integrity in who you are being and what it is you're seeking in life and your values. I think the third one from there, it really comes down to competency. I mentioned that word earlier, competency, which means, you know, psychologists often call it the confidence competence loop. As you become more competent in something, you learn how to do it, you're more confident in doing it. As you learn how to ride a bike and you rode the bike more and more and more, you became more skilled at it. You developed more confidence in your ability to ride the bike. Any area of your life you're going to go into for the first time, be okay with being uncertain. Be okay with being uncomfortable. Be okay with not knowing how it's going to turn out because it's your first time. But stumble into it anyway, because as you stumble into it, you develop skill, you develop comfort with it, and then suddenly one day you wake up and say, I'm pretty confident doing this.
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classic here from the Bee Gees, Staying Alive, playing for you at 25 minutes after 6 a.m. This is for all folks who have survived a suicide attempt. Becky, have you ever been involved in, you know? Yeah? No?

0: Have I ever been had suicidal ideation?
1: Yeah.
0: No.
1: No, not really. But have you been around people who...
0: Yes.
1: Yeah.
0: Yes.
1: It's never
0: easy. I've actually done a lot of work around suicide survivors.
1: Yeah.
0: People who have suicidal ideation. People who have attempted. Not even just once. A number of times.
1: Yeah.
0: And I'm still doing that work.
1: Yeah, that's good. I think the one thing that stands out for me with such people is... you see how sometimes somebody can tell you their reason for trying to, you know, go through with suicide, and you think to yourself, this is a flimsy reason, right? The one thing I've appreciated is you never really know somebody's full story, right?
0: If you were put in their shoes, they never just arrive at suicide.
1: Thank you. It's a process.
0: It's a process of things. A backlog of feelings.
1: Yeah,
0: I have very dear friend who unfortunately passed away I think you even know him. He jumped off a building in his apartment.
1: And he
0: had struggled with feelings of unworthiness, of rejection, funny enough.
1: Yet
0: he was surrounded by a lot of people. But he felt less than. And every once in a while, jokingly, it would, you know...
1: Just rear its head, you know.
0: But if I tell you he was one of the happiest people
1: you
0: would ever have met in your life. Like, his countenance was so happy. It was bright.
1: Yeah.
0: He used to bring joy to everybody that knew him.
1: Yeah.
0: He was the life of the party, for lack of a better word. Like, he never entered a room and it remained dull.
1: Yeah. I did work with him, Babidu Kamu, sometime... you know, very brilliant fella. Right, very brilliant fella.
0: Exceptionally brilliant.
1: And the first time I got the news that John had, you know, lost his life, it just doesn't register. Like, what?
0: Like
1: this happy fun guy? No.
0: You see, that's what everybody was saying. But like, why? He seemed to have a good life. He was happy. But if you're given a chance to walk in their shoes, it could even be something that started from childhood and has
1: had
0: things compounding until they can't take it anymore.
1: Yeah.
0: So extend grace.
1: Yeah. So today, if you survived a suicide attempt, we are with you. We're sending you hugs, love, and light. When we come back, we'll be looking at what's happening in the Daily Monitor.
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15: 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Leave no one behind.
1: There you have it. So this 30th day of September 2026, we do have the Daily Monitor in front of us. So Wednesday morning, on the headline, today, the King's Pledge. As expected, obviously, the Daily Monitor today has covered the coronation in detail. Omukama Edward Rukidi Nyabongo I was yesterday crowned the 16th King of Toro Kingdom at a colorful ceremony attended by thousands of subjects and dignitaries. And there's a very nice picture here on the front page. Subjects prostrating before Toro King Edward Rukidi Nyabongo I after his coronation in Fort Portal City yesterday. The king pledged to use his reign to unite the people, promote education, support household income initiatives, and preserve the kingdom's cultural heritage. He also pledged that his palace, the Karuzika, and administration would be accessible to all without discrimination on religious or any other affiliation. And as I said, a number of the stories here in the Daily Monitor are about the king, including Nyabongo's maiden pledge to subjects, Museveni asking the Toro King on indigenous languages and values, and of course, what next after the court bid to halt Nyabongo's coronation hits a snag. Also still along the same lines, unforgettable night as King Nyabongo I enters Karuzika. Those and many more stories are in the Daily Monitor, and what subjects expect from the new Omukama. Also in the Daily Monitor, government moves to protect medics treating post-abortion cases. This one is a very fabulous thing. Medical workers have been urged not to shy away from treating women suffering complications from incomplete abortions for fear of arrest or prosecution, with the Minister of Health saying new guidelines should protect them from harassment. That one I absolutely applaud. And also in the Daily Monitor, government audit unearths over 220 poor district roadworks. A new report of the Auditor General has uncovered issues in the maintenance of 2028 district roadworks spanning 176 local governments. In his report to Parliament, Mr. Edward Akol emphasized the need for accountability of taxpayers' funds accounting to 176 billion Ugandan shillings. All of that in your copy of the Daily Monitor. That and more stories are in here. What's inside the Daily Monitor today, Becky?
0: Well, inside the Daily Monitor, you have a tribute to the late Moses Matovu coming in from very well-known people, inclusive of the Prime Minister of Buganda Kingdom, as well as Mr. Semakula, and many, many more. You can catch that on page 24 of the Daily Monitor. But also, something that is very pertinent for every human being as long as you hit 18, I think even before, Kaita on unlearning and starting again.
1: Oh, yeah.
0: There there is a way that is taught to man, but sometimes it might be the wrong way, and unlearning and starting again is a good practice. On page 26, they tell you exactly how, especially in terms of career. And Chirabo's long campaign to put food rights on Uganda's agenda, that's on page 25. They're profiling her and telling us a little bit about her work in food rights. Everything has rights, even food does.
1: That's true.
0: Something that has caught my attention, and I believe many a person, especially in the wake of the passing of the late Omukama of Toro and the crowning of the new one, David Baguma, who's believed to be the keeper of Toro's drums. Now, before the new Omukama could reign, the royal drums had to be turned upright and sounded. For that, Toro depended on a civil engineer by profession from the Basita clan and a story older than the Babito dynasty. So from pages 16 to 21, they tell you stuff that looks like it could be studied in social studies. Mm-hmm. I suggest you get yourself a copy of the Daily Monitor and you find out this story. You might find that the Luo have a bit more work within the Toro within the Toro kingdom than you think of. It is a very interesting story. Actually, it's like a movie. I've been reading it and thinking, oh my god. You need to get yourself a copy of the Daily Monitor, and of course encouraging you in terms of education to get a copy of the Daily Monitor and extend in your PLE. We have everything from English, mathematics, science and social studies.
1: Absolutely, get yourself a copy at the stands, 2,000 shillings only. But if you are interested in a digital copy, that's pretty simple. 1,500 daily or 3,500 weekly or 11,000 monthly. But you could also get yourself the annual package at 90,000 shillings. D Mighty Breakfast, B Wall and Becky here with you till 10 a.m. It is 24 on to 7 a.m. And Jason Derulo and Jennifer Lopez are saying, try me. Just try me. Just try me.

Sounds of Jason Derulo alongside Jennifer Lopez on Try Me. 20 minutes to 7 a.m. The Mighty Breakfast. Be all and Becky on this final day of the month of September. A month which is celebrated as or marked as Suicide Prevention Month. And let's talk a bit about that.

0: a bit about suicide prevention, because as I said, it is the final day of the month. There are three C's involved in suicide prevention, right? The three C's are crisis response, which is defined by a certain expert, Dr. John Draper, connection, collaboration, and choice. Yeah, connection, collaboration, and choice. Connection basically means, making the person who is in crisis feel understood and not alone by listening to them without judgment. That's very important. Collaboration is about working together with the person to explore and find safe solutions to a problem they might be going through. And the third is choice. This one is probably the toughest, because choice requires you to empower the person by including them in decisions about their care and recovery. If somebody says they want to do something, your role is not to stop them. Your role is to tell them they have various choices. So the choice they should make should come from themselves. We just thought we should share that with you guys. And as Becky was saying, one of the challenges with dealing with suicide prevention and whatnot is people never really know the gravity of things, because you're not in their shoes. You're thinking to yourself, I cannot commit suicide because somebody has broken up with me. That's ridiculous, right? But you don't know what they're going through. I cannot commit suicide because I'm unable to pay fees, but you don't know what they're going through.
1: I guess the hardest thing, especially for people who work with people who have suicidal ideation, is they can be fine today.
0: Yeah.
1: They can choose to live
0: today.
1: In this minute.
0: Mm-hmm. Mm-hmm.
1: And 2 hours down the road,
0: things go south.
1: They choose no.
0: Yeah.
1: I don't want to.
0: Absolutely.
1: And it's very hard to love on such a person and give them the freedom of choice.
0: Yeah.
1: When you know they would at any one moment.
0: Yeah, they slide into. Choose, yeah, yeah.
1: They could choose to leave.
0: Yeah.
1: But you have to trust.
0: You have to
1: trust the process.
0: You have to trust the person
1: mm-hmm. because inadvertently that's what they need.
0: Yeah.
1: They need someone to believe in them.
0: Yeah, absolutely.
1: You have to trust the person. I feel like the people who are very restrictive towards them, because suicide takes different forms.
0: Yeah.
1: And I don't want to talk about them here because I don't want to encourage someone out there who is thinking of smart ways to end it. But the people who are restrictive, saying remove all of this and tie them with this.
0: Yeah, that doesn't help.
1: Remove the access to phones.
0: Yeah,
1: cut off their entire social circle.
0: Yeah.
1: You're like, you're not helping.
0: That doesn't help, yeah.
1: You're not helping this person.
0: Yeah.
1: You are solidifying their thought and their notion. I mean, you're making them believe leaving is the best option because it's getting even worse.
0: Absolutely. And I mean, it's a toxic environment you're putting them into. It's akin to somebody who has daughters, and you say my way to protect my daughters is to put up high walls and to threaten them and do all these things. Look, there's only so much you can do in that regard. All you have to do is put your arms around them and just be present. Basically, just be present and talk to them all the time and avail yourself, avail your time and just give them hugs, right? So as you do that, we also want to remind you that suicide prevention, it's an ongoing, it's a never-ending process. Yeah, that when somebody has come out of it, you just never know
1: that doesn't mean that's the end.
0: Yeah, just keep loving on them,
1: and keep in constant contact. That's another thing you need to remember for them.
0: Absolutely.
1: Always
0: keep in touch. Yeah, the one thing you could perhaps do for them also is give them some money. And which we're going to write here on the Mighty Breakfast. Sometimes people need money. That's really it. Good morning.
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4: Ugandans do not understand how parties essentially work. 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
3: My guest is the executive director of the Inter-Party Organization for Dialogue, Dr. Lawrence Serwambala.
4: I am not going to jail PFF for that. 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
3: The biggest question is, how can they continue to dialogue without the biggest opposition political party, NUP?
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0: Cindy alongside Gail Will on D Mighty Breakfast right here, 933 KFM. 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
0: Right. The number for you to call us 0393 933 933 0393 262 933 or 0393 262 934 0701 933 four 0751 934 0751 934 0750. Call us up. We ask you three questions and you get your 50K just like that. Good morning.
4: Hello.
0: Yes, who are we talking to?
4: Hello.
0: Sorry?
1: Beg your pardon?
4: I'm Sam.
0: Sam, Samwiri.
4: Yes.
0: Okay, Samwiri. Your categories are oceans, wildlife, and TV shows.
4: Now, can I choose my favorite?
0: This man, out of those three, which one are you choosing? This, huh? Out of those three, which one is your favorite? Yeah.
1: He wants me to ask him his favorite.
0: Okay. Okay, what is your favorite category? Yeah, this man.
4: Living in Uganda.
0: Now check. Luganda.
4: Let me try that.
0: You want to try Luganda, the language, or anything around Luganda?
4: Uganda is the category.
0: Oh, Uganda, you mean, huh? Oh, okay. Fine. You're cheating, but it's okay. It's okay. I will allow it. All right. Question number one. Let's see. Okay. Question number one. Toro Kingdom has an official keeper of the drums, and this is something Becky talked about. Yeah. His name is David Baguma. The question is, what else does David Baguma do apart from being the royal drummer? What is his profession?
4: He keeps the...
0: And Becky mentioned it.
4: He keeps the kingdom property.
0: Apart from that, what is his profession?
1: What is his profession?
4: Profession...
0: He's a civil engineer. Yeah, he's a civil engineer. This man, KFM, good morning.
4: Good morning.
0: Yes, who are we talking to?
4: Robert.
0: Yes.
4: Yeah.
0: Right, Robert. I've got three categories for you. You ready?
4: Yes.
0: Famous people, baseball, and food and drink.

0: You can do just about anything if you set your mind to it. That's the truth. Eminem right there would Lose Yourself. This song here from the 2002 film 8 Mile. This was actually the soundtrack to that movie. And in case you didn't watch that movie, I'd recommend you get some time.
1: I'm actually going to go and re-watch this movie. Yeah. I watched it over and over and over again.
0: Mekhi Phifer, you know, Brittany Murphy,
1: rest her soul.
0: Kim Basinger, and of course, Eminem himself. Beautiful movie
1: at
0: right there.
1: At some point, I genuinely believed Kim Basinger was Eminem's mom.
0: Oh, you did?
1: I did.
0: Yeah, well, she played the
1: she played like, the role too well. To be related.
0: Yeah. Well, D Mighty Breakfast, B Well and Becky waking you up. Right here on 933 KFM. Better information, the best music. It is 13 after 7 a.m. Let's talk a bit about money.
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4: Indeed, NCBA Bank is encouraging you to go for it. And, of course, we started this week by giving you ideas on how to avoid financial trouble and, of course, build your wealth. On Monday, we talked about is one salary enough? Mm-hmm. Should you have a side hustle? Mm-hmm. Yesterday, we told you about housing.
0: Yeah.
4: Should you rent or should you buy and build?
0: Yeah.
4: Today, we want to talk about something that we've talked about a couple of times here on DMIT Breakfast, retirement. And of course, we've always told you that retirement has no magic number. It depends on your lifestyle, your age, your health, your debts, and other sources of income. We want you to consider three things. We'll never tire of telling you about those things. Your monthly expenses. Estimate what it would cost you to live comfortably each month without a salary. Okay? Uganda's retirement age is now at 60. It used to be at 55, but it's now at 60. So, I'm not saying you die 10 years later, but let's just imagine that 10 years is all you have from 60. And you need about 4 million currently to live a normal life. So that's 4 million times 12, 48. 48 times 10, 480. You need 480 million to maintain your lifestyle. After you've ascertained that sum, you look at your current income sources. Is it salary? Is it investments? Is it business? Is it odd jobs here and whatever it is? Okay, all those things can contribute to your retirement fund, to your 480 million block. Okay. Of course, factoring in inflation and healthcare, your future expenses will likely be much higher, than they are right now. Okay, so those costs can become significant as you age. What we want for you to do is just estimate your annual retirement expenses, which is what we have been telling you in these three steps. Estimate what it would take you to live like monthly. Okay, then adjust for inflation, investment growth, and start working backwards. From 480, how much do I need to save to get there? And a word of caution, as always, don't wait for the retirement age. Don't wait for 55 to say,
0: let me start saving now.
4: Will the money be enough? No. Start today. Start right now, in this moment, to build towards that 480 million. Even if you don't build for all of your retirement,
0: but at
4: 480 million is a good buffer for you to figure out what to do if you live longer.
0: I mean, they say the best time to save was yesterday. The second best time
4: is
0: now. Diamond Platinum comes here with a happy. I'm so happy. Yes. If you are an NSSF server,
4: NSSF.
0: Enjoyment.

0: you are happy as well on this Wednesday morning, the 30th day of September 2026. The rays of the sun are piercing through the window and they're looking super gorgeous. It's a lovely, beautiful day, but it's also extra awesome because we have something we are celebrating. In fact, let's get into that a little bit.
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0: Thirsty for more. Now, you may or may not know this, but the monitor, the Daily Monitor, is marking 34 years. And as the Daily Monitor celebrates 34 years, believe that a strong society benefits when the media, you know, the government and the citizens can engage openly, responsibly, and constructively, even when they do not always agree. At least this is according to Nation Media Group Managing Director Susan Nsibirwa. And if you look at today's paper of the Daily Monitor, the inside pages, staff members are reminiscing about the MPL journey. And there are three particular people who have been pictured here. Our very own David Mukwaya. Look at this, Becky.
3: Ah,
0: our very own David Mukwaya is here. And Catherine Agbeno. Kasarina is here, you know, smiling, looking ever so gorgeous. Mm. And of course, Sam Setumbwa, the head of Training Nation Media Group. They kind of talk about what it's been like serving with the Daily Monitor as we celebrate 34 years of existence. Some of its longest serving staff members have reflected on their experience within the organization, sharing, you know, insights into how the newspaper and its newsroom have evolved over the years, from changes in technology and journalism practices to shifts in how news is gathered, produced, and consumed. The staff members have witnessed the transformation of a paper that covers a very, very huge media landscape. And we right here at 933 KFM are proud to partner with the Daily Monitor, and we are happy to celebrate with you 34 years. You know, a 34-year-old child, that's a grown person.
3: That's an adult, man.
0: That's not a grown person.
3: It's not a child.
0: And this is a person who has gone through a lot. Mm. Becky, shutdowns, lockdowns, they've gone through a lot.
3: This was
0: business slumps. Jeez.
3: The one we have suffered was in the past.
0: We're seeing a lot of good things here. So, yeah, we just want to take time to celebrate alongside all our folks at the Daily Monitor. And because we love you so very much at the Daily Monitor, what we're going to do is, Becky, that song you are singing there, yeah? It doesn't seem like it's a bad time for us to play this one for our friends at the Daily Monitor. We share the building, we share, you know, relatives, we share cousins, and we hope that we can share in the celebration as well. So this one, Cool and the Gang Celebration, playing specifically for everybody at the Daily Monitor. Well done, guys. Well done.

0: celebrating good times. Yeah, the Daily Monitor, once again, congratulations on making 34 years. I hope this earns us an invite, Becky, to their party. I hope this earns us an invite to their party. Good point. Yes, well, yes, yeah. So, guys, if you're throwing a party, please, please, please, do not forget the mighty breakfast, because, yeah, we wish you nothing but awesome stuff. Congratulations once again. Yeah. Party affair. You want to crash people's party?
1: No, for the Daily Monitor, I don't know where you are.
0: When we come back, Gistin will be giving us the latest in sport. Good morning.
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0: Level 3, Peter Miles, Frisky. I don't know the last time you heard this song, but we pulled this one out of the archives.
1: As a sort of blue, big fan of Blue 3.
0: You've been a fan.
1: Last week.
0: That's a beautiful one. I'm playing for you right here on the Mighty Breakfast, 22 minutes on to 8 a.m. B. Wall and Becky waking you up on a now sunny Wednesday morning. It is hump day. And Gistin joins us for the latest in sport.
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0: Season Pamoja. Era de nyavo.
4: Era de sebo. Master
0: Mucheo. Blonji nyavo.
1: Blonji, Master Mucheo.
4: The humility in that greeting, my Chichi. God.
0: Can't you be humble, everyone?
1: Truly humble.
0: For truly humble.
1: Hey, Bambi Becky. Where are you? Watch Bambi Becky. Watch you see Bambi B. Wall.
4: Ah, good morning,
1: Justine.
4: Well, I know for sure that there's going to be lots of people struggling today, especially those that made the trip to Hoima. For a game that started at 7 p.m., if someone really, really had to return to Kampala that day, the earliest day, because let's say maybe the game gets done at 10 p.m., so that means the earliest they could get to Kampala, the earliest should be about 3 a.m.
0: Yeah.
4: And so if you see some people, your colleagues yawning and necessarily
0: understand.
4: cut them some slack, man, give them some space. But most importantly is that they came back with a win. So it's 3 points in the bag for the Uganda Cranes. And what a way to open up the Hoima City Stadium to the national team. Just the right way, before you even get into how the general display of the 90 minutes. Most importantly, it was a 1-0 win. And guess who? Arnold Bulla. He scored the goal. He's opened his account already. The debut, and he's like, you know what? I'm not going to take long before I settle in. And he scored his very, very first goal for the Uganda Cranes. Now, let me just remind you that he's one of the heritage players. He's a forward. He plays in Belgium. He was born in 1999. He currently plays, like I said, in Belgium. But also, he was born to both Congolese players. He has Ugandan roots, just like many of them, through his paternal grandmother, who, according to Fufa, was born in Pakwach.
0: Yeah.
4: And that's where his Congolese grandfather lived. So Congolese grandfather meets a Ugandan Bele, and they gave us a striker.
0: Yes.
4: Congolese parents gave us a striker.
0: Who
4: got our goal yesterday.
0: Very nice.
1: We like it.
4: So, it is important that they get running, because I think the argument is that if you're going to go that A, because I think that's

0: suggested that the president ask him when he went there to announce that he was retiring. Mm. And the president said, how old are you? Nyong'o said, 30-something. And Museveni said, where are you going? Where are you retiring? So, watching him yesterday, you would be forced to ask the same question because he made some really important steps. Mm. But there was a chance that, goodness me, I don't think that Libyan player is going to forgive himself. I haven't even come to terms with it yet.
1: Yeah.
0: Should have been, I forget his name. But there's a chance that Libya had where literally the ball was put across and the ball had already beaten Denis Onyango and his entire defense line. And there was just a Libyan player right there whose job was so simple to tap the ball into an empty net.
1: Mm.
0: Goodness, I can't explain what happened, but I think till now he's beating himself to it. I think it was El Mariami. Yeah, should have been him. And he just blasted the ball. I don't know where. I don't know how. Like, I still can't believe.
1: Yeah.
0: You know how you're watching and then when you see that, you just look away from the screen. Like, and then you turn and it's 1-0. You're like, how?
2: But Jaja were working overtime.
0: It must have been the case. But overall, it was a good game. Good numbers at the Hoima City Stadium. Really, really good numbers. They cannot stand up. But we must do better, especially when it does come to managing gates and tickets. People are locked out with their tickets.
1: What?
0: Because they were told the stadium is full.
1: Oh, dear.
0: And I'm like, when you tell someone that, you sold them that ticket. You
1: know,
2: the capacity of the management, man.
0: What do you want them to do in that moment?
1: Yeah, that's tough. And they probably traveled from far.
0: Exactly. Jesus. Imagine someone has traveled from Kampala. Because I also know some people who are holding VIP tickets who are locked out.
1: Oh, no.
2: Okay.
1: Oh, no.
0: Yes, and I've also been told, let me say, that I've been told, and please note, by the time I share something on air, even when I haven't seen any videos or something, but I've also been told that there's a certain gate where people, again, the scanning of the tickets was taking long, and you know, when, as if the machines were acting up here and there, and people were forced to push over and push over. Yes, and you guys, again, this gate issue has stayed with us for the longest time.
1: For a very long time.
0: Something as basic as, you know, the capacity of the stadium. Why exactly are you selling tickets much more than the capacity?
1: Yeah.
0: And you know that you sold people tickets, and now you're telling someone, the stadium, what do you want them to do? Clearly, they didn't sell that ticket to themselves. And that's what causes frustration. That's what causes anger, you know.
1: Yeah.
0: But also because I think we've played around with this gate issue for some time. You remember even during Chan?
1: Yes.
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2: Speaker rejects calls to suspend anti-corruption inspection in schools and President Ramaphosa orders cleanup.
4: KFM News.
2: It is the 8 o'clock news and I'm Catherine Ageno. The Speaker of Parliament, Jacob Obotaboth, has rejected calls to suspend anti-corruption inspection of schools, saying that the operations must continue despite concerns that they are disrupting learning during the final term. The concerns were raised by the local government leader.

0: ministers during a meeting with the speaker ahead of their next regional engagements scheduled to take place in Tororo District. The leaders under the umbrella body, the Uganda Local Governments Association, were led by the Park Local Government Committee Chairperson Betty Nambose. They said that inspections being conducted by Local Government Minister Balamba Rugahara are affecting teaching, particularly in candidate classes that are preparing for their final exams. The leaders also reported that some teachers have deserted schools during the operations, leaving learners, especially finalists, affected at a critical time in the academic year, proposing that similar inspections be conducted during the first school term.
1: In Busoga and in the east, we are hosting Honorable Alam, the Minister of Local Government. Unfortunately, the activities in schools is actually impeding on the final touches of the students who are going to sit for their final exams. Most of the teachers have deserted schools, and this actually has affected several schools and especially the candidate classes. How we wish this program of schools could be done maybe in the first term of the academic year. These students, the finalists, are actually in their final touches to write the exams, and the teachers are on the run, and really we request that
2: the teachers on the run.
1: Of course it's a problem of teachers and the administration, but it's not for the
0: However, the speaker maintained that the fight against corruption must continue. He said those found to be innocent should be cleared, while those involved in corruption must be held accountable.
2: I can feel you. I can feel you. And if you ask for my honest opinion, as of both, I would say let the operation go on. Students who will pass. But this thing about corruption cannot continue. Let's disrupt the status quo. Any attempt to try to stop Honorable Balam, he is also a parent. He should be able to know that. But this thing of people hiding, you know, it was in Tororo. You don't know how many phone calls I've received. But I'm like, I'm the speaker. We are in for fight against corruption. If you're innocent, you will be proved innocent. But the truth is that the fight against corruption, and you, chairperson, should distinguish yourselves. The little money these people give you to cover them, they are the ones who blackmail you.
0: The government has directed technical leaders in districts across the country to align local development programs with the commitments contained in the NRM party manifesto. The state minister for Kampala, capital city and metropolitan affairs, Kawiye Chofa Togabie, says the local leaders should address administrative and implementation challenges that could hinder the delivery of government programs. He says implementing the manifesto commitments through local development programs is intended to improve service delivery and ensure that government responds to the specific needs of communities. He, however, warns against treating this directive as a campaign activity.
3: This is not to drag you or to pull you to support NRA, but we are saying for you, I know you always say we are public servants, we are neutral. You say, yes, stay in your neutrality as long as you do our things. And they say, you come beside us. Don't even put on a yellow tie like me. We shall judge you. But please, in your neutrality, support our NRM.
0: He made the remarks at the launch of the NRM Manifesto Implementation Strategy 2026-2031.
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0: Members of Parliament from different districts with water bodies have engaged the Minister of State for Fisheries, Robert Migadde, together with officials from the Department of Fisheries on the new regulations or regulatory reforms and strategic measures developed by the Ministry to enhance fish stocks in the country. The draft fisheries and aquaculture regulations in yet to be tabled before Cabinet for approval aim at strengthening fisheries management, rebuilding fish stocks, and promoting sustainable harvesting. During the engagement that was held at Kajansi Aquaculture Research and Development Center in Entebbe last evening, under the chairmanship of the minister, the MPs lauded the ministry, saying the regulations were long overdue. Chautara District Woman MP Fortunate Nantongo said the regulations will help in implementation of the Fisheries Act, which was passed recently, while Mukono District Woman MP Sheila Manio urged government to announce publicly the date and month when enforcement of these new regulations will start. Minister Migade thus asked the MPs to be more involved in efforts aimed at ensuring water bodies in their respective areas are protected.
5: Laws are passed by Parliament, but also implemented in the members' constituencies. So members of Parliament should be part and parcel of the entire process. We thought after Parliament passed the law in 2023 and assented to by the President in 2023, many members of Parliament are actually new. They may not know what transpired during the debate. They may not have visited the provisions, the law. But also to actualize the law, we must pass regulations. These regulations, some of them will also be laid in Parliament. We found it necessary that we should have members of Parliament informed and sensitized on what these regulations are.
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7: NCBA Bank. Go for it.
0: And finally, South Africa's President Cyril Ramaphosa has announced a cleanup of high-risk areas across the country after the bodies of 12 women were discovered in an area east of Johannesburg in just 2 months. The deaths sparked a national outcry about the scale of violence against women in South Africa, which has one of the highest rates of gender-based violence in the world. Ramaphosa announced what he called a multidisciplinary national-level emergency response to the murders, for which there have been 4 arrests. He said gender-based violence cannot be accepted as a normal part of life in South Africa and admitted the country has not done enough to protect women and girls. And that is KFM News. I'm Kathy and good morning.
6: Coming up, another hour filled with better information, the best music and more fun in the morning. This is the Mighty Breakfast. Good morning.

0: title of the song is Jam. Brings us to 12 minutes right after 8 a.m. on this beautiful 30th day of September 2026. It is the end of the month, the middle of the week though, and the weekend is not so far off. Be Wall and Becky on this beautiful, awesome midweek, sunny midweek at that. The sun today has decided it will veer its head, and yeah, we've got a couple of things we want to share with you, but just a quick question, Becky. You know about evictions, like when landlords decide that if you haven't paid your rent, we are going to evict you. Now, Spain has announced a ban on evictions. Yeah, after protests over an 87-year-old woman's removal from a flat. Let's talk a bit about that.
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2: Rose from A World of Beautiful Dreams.
0: Now, very many strange things are happening around the world. In Spain's capital, Madrid, to be exact, there's a few changes that this coalition government has decided to put in place. They've actually approved a new housing measure following protests over the country's housing crisis. There's a very, very huge crisis going on in Spain and in Madrid, to be exact. This has been sparked by the eviction of an 87-year-old woman from her home in Madrid sometime last week. Now, ministers met on Tuesday, this was earlier this week, to sort of discuss the proposals, which include a ban on evictions until 2030. Now, the proposals which have been presented in the form of two decrees come into effect immediately, but they must be approved by the Congress within a month, although the government hopes to hold the vote as soon as this Friday. Becky, you know how people sometimes struggle with rent, right? Mm-hmm. And now it's the 30th, it's the end of the month, and your landlord says, you know what, we're going to sasa la rent for my nyumba. Now, in Spain, the government has said, between now and 2030, you cannot evict anyone for whatever reason.
3: So, I can understand the government trying to take care of its citizens.
0: Yes.
3: But landlords are your citizens too.
0: Yes, but there's a crisis in the country.
3: Yes, there's a crisis in the country. Mm. But then if I built houses painfully or painstakingly so, so that I can earn a coin here and there or diversify my income, or for whatever reason, that's where I get my money from. Who protects me?
0: Yeah, well, here's the argument of the government. Yeah, that there's a crisis. We have a crisis. And in time,
3: the crisis hits everyone.
0: Yes,
3: even the landlord.
0: Exactly.
3: That's the point I'm trying to make.
0: No, I get that. But in times of crisis, right?
3: Mm-hmm.
0: Profit goes out the window. Survival is the key thing.
3: So for the landlords whose, it's a zero-sum game sometimes, but for the landlords for whom it is not just profit, this is their source of income.
0: Yeah. So you'd rather the house remains empty?
3: Then what? I would rather that the intervention that is made serves both the
0: serves both
3: the tenant,
0: that is true,
3: and the landlord. Because the truth is, you cannot turn a blind eye to the fact that there's somebody here who's actually earning their bread through that house.
0: Yeah.
3: Yes, I know sometimes landlords can be callous.
0: Mm-hmm.
3: Yes, we need to be protected as tenants.
0: Mm-hmm.
3: But the landlord also needs protection.
0: Yeah.
3: Because your landlords also have bills to pay. They also have children.
0: Fair enough. Fair enough.
3: After. Even them, inflation comes to their house.
0: Fair
3: so
0: enough.
3: Please.
0: Yes, and this is why the government says that, you know what, we understand that, you know, this is business for you, right?
3: Mm.
0: And you want to earn a living. And the government is saying, okay, here's what we're going to do. In the event that somebody is unable to pay, this is in the event that somebody is unable to pay. It's not that everybody, you know, is just refusing to pay. But if you can see somebody is unable to pay, and this person can prove that, by the way, I'm struggling, I am unable to pay, don't evict that person.
3: You see, you still haven't given me an intervention for the landlord. I hear the intervention
0: for the person,
3: still for the tenant.
0: Mm-hmm.
3: I still haven't gotten the intervention for the landlord. What I am saying is, don't do a blanket thing and you only save one partner or one person in this equation. Save all.
0: Yeah,
3: you are the government for all.
0: Fair enough, fair enough. And which is why the government is saying that not everybody can enjoy this thing. It's only if it can be proven that you are unable to pay.
3: It is still blind to the fact that the landlord is a citizen just as much as the tenant is hustling.
0: So what would you suggest?
3: Thank you.
0: Eviction.
3: That is what I wanted you to ask.
0: And so what would you suggest?
3: I would suggest that the government subsidizes.
0: Okay. That's part of the process.
3: Give the landlord something. You might not give them everything, but give them something to help these people that are cushion everyone.
0: Okay.
3: Cushion the tenant and say pay 20%, we'll pay the 70% for you. So that there is something in the landlord's coffers for them to even begin to understand
0: what the
3: government is saying. I will not understand you, and I also have bills of my own to pay. I don't get you. Get out.
0: All right. Zex Milanjiraji here with Ratata. D Mighty Breakfast, B Wall, and Becky. Becky says, don't you? It's business.
3: It's business. Don't send me your chance.
0: Good morning.

0: Inchikumi Biranjiranji Ratatata, bringing us to 20 minutes after 8 a.m. Do Mighty Breakfast, B-Wall and Becky, waking you up this Wednesday morning, the 30th day of September 2026. It's a lovely Wednesday morning, and I say lovely not just because the weather is beautiful, but also because, I mean, it is the end of the month, and that means payday is around the corner. Payday, if it hasn't, if it hasn't already arrived.
1: Payday is here. What
0: yes,
1: do you mean around the corner?
0: Payday is already here. I don't know how well you know the Brad Pitt and Angelina Jolie family fracas, but yeah, we have news from that family.
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3: Rose from A World of Beautiful Dreams.
0: So you might know this already, but Angelina Jolie and Brad Pitt have had a bit of a feud for a while now, yeah?
1: Mm.
0: And turns out that their daughter, Zahara, has become the third child of theirs.
1: Zahara, is she the dark-skinned one?
0: Yeah.
1: Oh.
0: She's become the third one to officially drop Pitt's last
1: name. That girl
0: name.
1: Is very close to Angelina. It's obvious. She's very, very close.
0: Now, four of the six children Jolie and Pitt share have petitioned to change their last name to Jolie rather than Jolie Pitt. And the judge has approved a name change petition from Brad Pitt and Angelina Jolie's daughter, Zahara. As of September 28th, the former couple's eldest daughter now goes by Zahara Mali Jolie rather than Zahara Mali Jolie Pitt. This is according to court records. Now, four of their children have decided to legally change their names and drop that Pitt name. Apparently, things are not looking good. As of her name change petition hearing on Monday, September 28th, Zahara, 21, has decided that she'll join those other siblings of hers and, show a middle finger to Pitt and say, you know what, we don't want anything to do with you. Pitt, who is 62, and Jolie, who is 51, she has six children. Maddox, who's 25. Parks, who's 22. Zahara, Shiloh, who are 20. And the twins, Vivienne and Knox, who are 18. These two guys separated in 2016 after 12 years together and 2 years of marriage, finalizing their divorce in December 2024. It's amazing how they were the talk of, they were the most awesome couple in Hollywood.
1: Were they?
0: Yeah, they were. Everybody looked at them and said, oh my God,
1: no,
0: Brad Pitt and Angelina Jolie.
1: It wasn't me, I wasn't there.
0: Well, they were the hottest couple in Hollywood, first of all.
1: Here's the thing.
0: Mm.
1: I'm going to tell you.
0: Yeah.
1: I disdained that couple from the start.
0: Oh, you do. Well, yeah. Well, they were big, both of them, at the time when they got together. And two of the highest paid actors, actually, in Hollywood. And so, you know, it was assumed.
1: I don't disdain their careers.
0: Yeah, it was assumed.
1: I frowned upon their
0: relationship, basically.
1: Their relationship. Was,
0: yeah.
1: It was odd to me.
0: Yeah.
1: Especially given how he exited his first marriage.
0: Mm-hmm. Mm-hmm.
1: I just wasn't a fan.
0: Yeah,
1: I wasn't a fan of the. I didn't care. I mean, guys were like, "Oh, Brangelina, what were you doing? Your kids were."
0: Yeah.
1: I'm like, whatever, man.
0: I'm thinking,
1: whatever, man. I don't care.
0: Yeah.
1: So when they broke up,
0: yeah.
1: Same attitude. I still don't care. Like, cause in my world, it didn't register as a relationship. I was like, you guys had a fling.
0: Decided
1: to normalize the fling. Duh.
0: Yeah. I'm thinking you were a big fan of Brad and Jennifer Aniston. Because that was now really
1: I was
0: it.
1: Happy about the you fact were, that they were a long-standing married couple. And I'm not saying that you cannot separate from your partner.
0: They were a power couple.
1: For whatever reason, you can't separate from them. But the way it was done, I just felt like...
0: It was nasty.
1: I was like, no, man. Like, no. This just no.
0: I guess also, you know, celebrities and, you know, entertainers and whatever, they very rarely separate amicably. Very, it's always a court case. It's always some nasty.
1: There are some who do.
0: Very few.
1: Bruce Willis.
0: Very few.
1: Demi Moore.
0: Yeah, very few.
1: Demi Moore Bruce Willis. Demi Moore.
0: Yeah, the majority.
1: They had a very amicable separation.
0: That's like 1 in 10. The majority. If you look at DiCaprio, it's a
1: DiCaprio
0: court case.
1: Never been married.
0: What are you talking about?
1: No,
0: DiCaprio. No, not DiCaprio. Sorry. I'm talking about Johnny Depp. Yes, Johnny Depp. That protracted, court case. Yeah, that was nasty. They actually exchanged some very, very bitter things. The one with Amber Heard. With Amber Heard,
1: she took a dump in the
0: bus. It was nasty. It was really. Why are you doing that?
1: She's too cute. She's nasty. But here's the thing about Jolyon Pitt. With Jolyon Pitt, despite the fact that I don't care for their drama, domestic violence will change.
0: It's terrible.
1: Will change the dynamics in a couple's relationship, but even more so, it will change your children, especially if they see. There is hearing about it and assuming. There is seeing marks and saying maybe.
0: Yeah.
1: There is actually witnessing it.
0: Yeah, that's terrible.
1: Your children will never be the same.
0: Yeah, they can't.
1: If they witness you as the wife beating your husband,
0: or you as the husband,
1: it will never be the same for them.
0: Yeah.
1: Life changes.
0: Well, luckily for us, we're not superstars, so we don't really struggle with these things. We can separate quietly, and nobody will even know.
1: We don't beat our wives. We don't. We even have wives that we don't know.
0: We can't even afford to beat. Like, why are you beating somebody's daughter? They'll lock you up.
1: They can't release our names.
0: when we come back, Gisin will be giving us the sports update. But first, Catherine Ageno, who is all smiles this morning, because the monitor is celebrating 34 years.
1: In excess.
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1: Bank of Uganda, we financial sector, deepening Uganda, RB Finance, UBOS, MoFed, FITSPA, CMA, URBRA, IRA, UBA, AMFIU, UCSCU, IRA, IPA, UIA, IFED, UNCDF, and UCC wish to inform the public of the FinScope Survey 2026. 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Interviewers bearing identification will visit households and premises of sampled businesses all over the country to administer the questionnaire. 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The information gathered from this exercise will be kept confidential and only published in aggregate form. 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
6: A government audit has exposed gaps in districts' roadworks. The Speaker of Parliament rejects calls for suspension of Minister Balam's anti-corruption inspections in schools. And U.S. President Donald Trump has hosted a meeting of top technology bosses that he says are building America's golden age.
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0: can run, you can hide, but you can't escape my love. Enrique Iglesias, 22 minutes to 9 a.m. The Mighty Breakfast. B. Wall and Becky on this beautiful Wednesday morning. The 30th day of September 2026. It's about time for us to join Giston for sport.
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0: Right. Good morning, Giston, once again.
3: Good morning, Buell. Good morning, Becky.
4: Good morning.
3: I want to start with reminding us about, I'm not giving up on that Ukraine story.
0: Please.
3: I'm not. And so, you remember when we last spoke about it, I said that my sources had told me that after the Libya game, right?
0: Mm.
3: Is when we again turn our focus to that story. So,
0: yes.
3: The Libya game is done.
0: Yes.
3: I need the people in charge to not forget that story, let it die down.
0: Mm.
3: So, yeah, so now my eyes and ears are wide open because the Libya game is done. Now I expect them to get moving.
0: Yes.
3: Because it was as painful as it comes. It was as painful as it comes. And so it's one of those things I will be keeping tabs on so greatly for the next 2 days.
0: Yes.
3: As I get invested into something, you know I am. So, yeah. That's something I'll be keeping out an eye for. But there was also action in the UEFA Nations League. When there is action on the African continent, there is also action elsewhere. And for them, the action does continue because now we're already speaking the quarterfinals. And so tomorrow, actually, the group stages do conclude. It will be match day 3 of 6. So apart from the AFCON 2027 qualifiers, which we are having just 2 match days in this particular window, for them, the action does go on and on. And that's why on the African continent, many teams now turn focus to friendlies that they've arranged. The international window is still on, and the qualifiers, we're only having 2 match days for now.
0: Yeah.
3: So the UEFA Nations League results from yesterday. There was a goalless draw between Finland and Belarus, Moldova and the Faroe Islands playing out a 1-1 draw. Spain thrashing Croatia. Goodness me, even going for bed. Anyway, there was a 3-0 for Iceland. But the game I want to speak about is the 2-0 win for England over Czechia, who finished with 10 men after that red card. But I think coaching England must be as tough as coaching United, because first of all, the scrutiny is up there. Then the players you're dealing with are players who are big personalities.
0: They have egos.
3: We all know what comes. We all know what comes with big personalities, ego, and stuff like that. But now, and all those are things that maybe, if I can speak for ourselves, that maybe as journalists, sometimes we forget when we're criticizing coaches.

0: player so well, and if it's not Rashford, if it's not Saka, if it's not Kobe Mike, if it's not Palmer, I'd be like, okay, when does this end? But again, he signed up for the job, so he should be able. That was a 2-0 win for Slovenia over North Macedonia, and then Bulgaria and Estonia also playing out a goalless draw. Albania seeing goals as San Marino 3-0, and then Scotland. 10-man Scotland also getting thrashed by Switzerland 3-0. I think Scotland are also going through that phase, especially after the World Cup when their head coach, moved. But they're also going through that phase of life, and so it can be quite tough to against the terrain. But yeah, that's the action in the UEFA Nations League. I did mention starting tomorrow, it will be match day 3 of 6 for them because I think in this international window, they will be going up to match day 4. So they only have 2 match days left by the time the window closes. But yeah, Bill and Becky, that's it for sport this morning. For now, focus on that story.
1: But I'm glad that, you're maintaining the momentum, the pressure on netball girls. Also, please,
0: when we were speaking about that miss for the Libyan in the last update, right?
1: Yeah.
0: Perspective how big the miss was, and I think to say that even Becky would have scored that goal.
2: I'm a great footballer, by the way.
1: Even Becky would have scored.
2: I'm telling you, I'm a great footballer.
0: Now you know how bad the miss it was.
1: Yeah, it was terrible.
2: By the way, I'm whatever you all to a match.
1: Now, check.
2: Come.
1: This is an honor. We are getting a match.
2: All you do is commentate.
1: Like your football match.
2: Football match.
1: With your both left feet. Will you manage?
2: But for you, can you even catch anything? You can't even be a goalie.
1: Okay. Alex, Gibson, thank you.
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4: 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The information gathered from this exercise will be kept confidential and only published in aggregate form. 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

0: teba kulimba nti waliyo mulala Sweet Kid and Juliana Sirina Mulala, bringing us to 8 minutes to the top of the hour. D-Mighty Breakfast, B-Wall and Becky on this 30th day of September 2026. 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
0: There you have it. That is the sound for you to call in, guess what that sound is, and win some very delicious shillings. The numbers to call are 0393 933 933 0393 262 933 0393 262 934 0393 266 934 0703 973 0701 973 934. That's the sound right there. KFM, good morning. Good morning.
2: Good morning, sir.
0: Yes, who am I talking to?
2: Kasaja Pop.
0: Kasaja, what is the mystery sound?
2: Could it be someone, when is the cabbage truck, when it's rolling down the...
0: My guy. Yeah. Give your answer in full. KFM, good morning. Okay, having a problem with that line. KFM, good morning.
3: Morning.
0: Yes, who am I talking to?
3: Daniel.
0: Daniel.
3: I think that is a slow concrete roller.
0: A slow concrete roller.
3: A slow concrete roller.
0: Daniel, that's not it. That's not it. KFM, good morning.
3: Good morning, Daniel.
0: Morning to you.
3: Yes, I think those train models used in mines or constructions.
0: Train wagons. No, that's not the answer we're looking for. KFM, good morning.
3: Morning, Jules.
0: Yes, good morning to you.
3: Yes, I think that is a cold room sliding door being slided to be locked the cold room.
0: Cold room sliding door.
3: Yeah.
0: No. No, that's not the one. KFM, good morning.
4: Morning.
0: Yes, talk to us. What is the mystery sound?
4: That's the sound of a concrete breaker.
0: Concrete breaker. Really?
4: Yeah.
0: No, my guy, that's not it. KFM, good morning.
4: Morning.
0: What is the mystery sound?
4: I think that's the machine used to peel potatoes.
0: A machine used to peel potatoes?
4: To peel Irish potatoes.
0: Irish potatoes.
4: Yes.
0: Becky, what do you think?
5: Are these Irish potatoes made of steel?
0: I don't know, man. This is metallic potatoes. Good morning.
6: Good morning, Jewel.
0: Yes, good morning to you.
6: I think that is an automatic loading and unloading machine.
0: Is automatic it? Loading and unloading machine. No, no. One last person. KFM, good morning.
7: Good morning.
0: Yes, good morning to you.
7: That is the sound. It's the sound from the engine car.
0: The engine?
7: Sound of the car.
0: Oh, no, no, no. Becky, how much will it be tomorrow? 2.2 million shillings. Today, yeah, 2.1. You guys want this money to really grow. I can see it. I can see it. You want it to grow, and then you can get it when it's hectic. But in the next hour, we'll give you some more money on what we call the brain buster. In the meantime, D-Mighty Breakfast, B-Wall and Becky, good morning.
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7: It is the 9 o'clock news, and I'm Catherine Ageno. The Uganda National Examinations Board has urged school heads to adhere to today's deadline for submission of the 2026 term two scores for continuous assessment for the senior four candidates. The board's spokesperson, Jennifer Kalule, warns that after today, UNEB will no longer receive the scores for this cohort of learners who are the candidates. She advises that centers or schools that are finding challenges should generate the scores from the software application, burn the Excel file on a CD, then physically submit the CD to the UNEB offices in Chambogo. She also adds that candidates whose scores will not be fully submitted shall not be graded.
8: So we are calling upon all heads of centers, all teachers who are responsible for submitting these scores to please take heed and make sure that you do submit the scores for the candidates. It could be one, the whole center, it could be one or two candidates who missed submission. Please do make sure you submit their scores by the midnight hour of 30th September 2026. For heads of centers or for teachers who are having challenges submitting, you can come with the CDs with the scores to the UNEP offices, Chambogo, the CS Core offices. They will be supported, but please make sure you do so before the end of 30th September.
7: A government audit into the utilization of the 1 billion shilling road maintenance development grants in each of the 176 local governments has exposed gaps in road works and maintenance. The Auditor General's reports to Parliament revealed that in addition to districts, cities and municipal councils having incomplete road works, some of them are delivering substandard and satisfactory works which do not bring out value for money. The audit revealed that Buganda sub-region, accounted for the biggest percentage of unsatisfactorily done roads, with 65 roads measuring over 500 kilometers, which translates into about 34%. Ankole sub-region took the second place, with 60 poorly done roads measuring about 480 kilometers from 13 districts, while a combination of 38 roads and 14 districts in Bugisu and Bukedi sub-regions accounted for the third largest poorly done roads. These were followed by West Nile, Karamoja, Acholi, and Lango. Then Bunyoro had the lowest number and kilometers of poorly maintained roads, according to the report. Now, reacting to these findings, Richard Kuku, the Secretary General of Uganda Local Government Association, blames the trend on low funding and inadequate equipment.
9: The issue of equipment is not true. They have equipment. Other than a few

0: The Speaker of Parliament, Jacob Obotoboth, has rejected calls to suspend anti-corruption inspections in schools, saying that the operations must continue despite concerns that they are disrupting learning during the final term. The concerns were raised by the local government leaders during a meeting with the Speaker ahead of next regional engagement scheduled for to take place in Tororo District. The leaders under the umbrella body, the Uganda Local Government Association, were led by the Park Local Government Committee Chairperson Betty Nambozi. They said the inspections are being conducted in local government by the local government minister, Balamba Rugahara, are affecting teaching, particularly in candidate classes preparing for their final exams. The leaders also reported that some teachers have deserted schools during the operations, leaving the learners, especially finalists, affected at a critical term. However, the speaker maintained that the fight against corruption must continue.
1: I can feel you. I can feel you. And if you ask for my honest opinion, as of both, I would say, let the operation go. Students who will pass. But this thing about corruption cannot continue. Let's disrupt the status quo. Any attempt to try to stop Honorable Balam, he is also a parent. He should be able to know that. But this thing of people hiding, you know, it was in Tororo. You don't know how many phone calls I've received. But I'm like, I'm the speaker. We are in for fight against corruption. If you're innocent, you will be proved innocent. But the truth is that the fight against corruption, and your chairperson should distinguish yourselves. The little money these people give you to cover them, they are the ones who blackmail you.
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0: U.S. President Donald Trump has hosted a meeting of top technology bosses for what he called an extraordinary gathering of minds that are building America's golden age. The guest list included leaders from OpenAI, Anthropic, NVIDIA, SpaceX, Meta, and Google, all key figures in the U.S. AI industry. The meeting came as some tech executives and experts have called for tougher and tighter oversight of AI, citing concerns about the potential risks it poses to humanity. The firms also agreed to implement safeguards to keep models operating as intended and quickly detect any fix any issues detected.
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4: NCBA Bank. Go for it.
0: And finally, South Africa's president, Cyril Ramaphosa, has announced a cleanup of high-risk areas across the country after the bodies of 12 women were discovered in an area east of Johannesburg in just 2 months. The deaths sparked a national outcry about the scale of violence against women in South Africa, which has one of the highest rates of gender-based violence in the world. Ramaphosa announced what he called a multidisciplinary national-level emergency response to the murders, for which there have been 4 arrests. He said gender-based violence cannot be accepted as a normal part of life in South Africa and admitted the country has not done enough to protect women and girls. And that is KFM News. I'm Kathy, and the Mighty Breakfast continues. Good morning.
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0: The sons of Major Lazer, DJ Maporitsa and G Dena with them, a track that brings us to round about 12 minutes after 9 a.m. The Mighty Breakfast is what you're listening to. The title of the track is Particular, and it is pronounced that way. Not particular, particular. Yes. And my name is B-Wall. I'm here in the building, as always, with Becky right here all the way till 10 a.m. And this morning, we have been graced with a very distinguished gentleman who has decided to pay us a visit at the Daily Monitor and at 933 KFM. This gentleman, his name is Marvin Mutenyo. Marvin Mutenyo is the Public and Corporate Affairs Officer at Uganda Printing and Publishing Corporation, an institution which I'm learning is under the office of the president. Yeah. Good morning to you, Marvin.
1: Good morning, Bill. Thank you for having me today.
0: Thank you for joining us. Let us start from the very top. For the person who's hearing about Uganda Printing and Publishing Corporation for the first time, help us understand, who are these guys and what do they do?
1: Okay, thank you. So Uganda Printing and Publishing Corporation is a fully government-owned entity established in 1992 under the UPPC Act, Section 2, Cap 215.
0: All right.
1: We trace back to 1902, actually.
0: Oh, really? You're that old?
1: We are 124 years old this year.
0: We are mandated
1: to publish the Uganda Gazette, which is... which is the national newspaper in which the government communicates. Basically, in the Gazette, you will find public notices, legal... statutory instruments and the like.
2: Do you publish once in a while or every
1: We publish the Gazette every Friday.
0: Every Friday.
1: So we have what we call the Ordinary Gazette that is released every Friday, and then you have the Extraordinary Gazette. As and when there are special announcements to be made by the government, that one can be released at any point of time.
2: So it's safe to say that this is a government communication mode.
1: Absolutely.
0: Precisely.
2: So it's different from...
1: The ordinary papers.
0: Okay.
1: This is purely legal.
0: And I recently learned that you guys attained that ISO 9001 2015 certification.
1: Yes.
0: Yeah. What exactly does that mean for UPPC?
1: ISO 9001 2015 is quality management certifications. Certification.
0: Okay.
1: So basically, it certifies the corporation as an entity that is complying to international standards,
0: quality
1: in the processes that they undertake. Right from the point that we receive a job to the point it is output, the production process, the publishing, the editing processes, we have meticulous checks that we undergo. So for every stage, you'll have someone have to approve before it is proceeded to the next stage. So from graphic design to editing, to proofreading until
0: the printing, the quality is certified, right?
1: Absolutely.
2: So you are a printing house.
0: Yes, basically. And speaking of printing, I also know, I've heard that apart from just, you know, doing business, you also inform or teach or sort of bring people to understand what exactly printing is about, right? Which is why you have what you're calling the UPPC Print School, right?
1: Yes.
0: What is this print school? What happens there?
1: So the UPPC Print School was established in 2024. This one is a hub where we skill the youth. Skills on printing and publishing. Basically, from the point of getting a job, a manuscript, to graphic design, to costing for a job. Let's say a client needs 1,000 copies of a book.
0: Okay.
1: How do you cost for this job? What type of paper do they need, and all those nitty gritties? So yeah, we take them through this training for about two weeks to 6 months.
0: Okay.
1: Because there are different programs. We have 2 weeks, we have 3 weeks, we have 6 months as well, apprenticeship courses.
0: Okay.
2: So apprenticeship, do they come out with certificates?
1: Oh, yes, they do.
2: Okay.
1: So after they have gone through, for instance, the apprenticeship course, they are basically handled like any other staff. You report.
0: Oh, okay.
1: You do what say someone in binding is doing. Say if it needs operating a machine, you're also involved in the process. So it's a hands-on hub where you get to know the process of the publishing and printing.
0: Okay. And what courses are offered? What courses are offered in this school? At this school?
1: So it's graphic design, there's AI, there's web design, there's costing and estimation, there's post-press techniques.
0: Yeah.
1: How do you get a finished product at the end of the day?
0: It's the entire process.
1: The entire process, yes.
0: Okay.
2: So, in my other life, I want to publish a book. Dreams. Can I get such a service from UPBS?
1: Absolutely, yes.
2: What other services do you guys offer?
1: So for the book publishing, it's a wide range. We offer the editing for you. Mm. We offer the ghostwriting on your behalf.
0: Want
1: to talk about a topic that you're not well versed with, we have a team that is there that can be able to write this.
0: Okay.
1: We offer the editing for you. Reading, the quality control, the indexing, like everything in detail.
2: What about distribution?
1: Distribution is something that we discuss with the client in depth.
0: Okay.
1: Because we'll want to launch the book, of course, and we'll have to help you publish it online because we are launching our e-library.
0: We shall be
1: uploading local content.
0: Mm.
1: So Ugandan written books.
0: Oh, that's nice.
1: We shall expand to the entire East Africa, but the focus for now is the books that are written by the Ugandans
2: out there. Interesting.
0: That's very dope.
2: So even for any other business related things, the printery can actually be an option, right?
1: Yes.
0: Speaking of that commercial printing services, we're coming to the end of the year, right? And this is the business time for you guys, especially who are into printing. What are you telling the listeners out there who have interest in doing business regarding printing and all this stuff as the year comes to an end? What do you have to partner with you guys? Yeah.
1: So when you hear UPPC, you'll assume that we serve only the government.
0: Precisely.
2: What I was thinking.
0: Yeah, this is exactly.
2: Which is why it shocked me.
1: Yeah. So it's government, but also the private sector players. So individuals like B-Wall yourself, if say you needed a package to be customized, you come to UPPC.
0: Yeah.
1: So we do provide customized solutions. We do provide printing, say, on banners, brochures, flyers, T-shirts, the capes.
0: Any kind of printing.
1: So we pride ourselves in
2: a friendly fee?
1: At a very friendly
0: Because
1: it's very important. Because remember, this is a government entity, and so we must give back to the people. Competitive rates, but you'll be assured of quality, given that we have our ISO certification.
0: Yeah, that quality is what's very important.
2: I don't know if you are the people that we should talk to about this. I know B-Wall is in the stages of about to release you, but there's an idea that I've been sitting on for, and I know this is in information keeping, but since you are a printer, perhaps you would know who we should talk to.
0: Mm-hmm.
2: We need like a national library. And I know you're going to say there's one, but I'm speaking about a serious one.
0: A serious national library
2: open 24 hours a day with history. I think Uganda has a lot of history. That is documented and kept in different offices. It should sit in a library
0: I
2: should be able to access information from 1902, like you said. You said it has existed from a mandate that existed in 1902. I did not know that.
0: Yeah.
2: There should be a resource somewhere where I can just go and they say, if you're looking for history and the printery, go to this section of the library. I don't know who we should talk to about something of that
0: nature. Push for that,
2: But we need a library that can sit on like 10 acres.
1: Mm. Mm. Just like you acknowledge there is a national library under the Ministry of Education. However, we are launching what we call the Digital Archive Center.
0: We're
1: working closely with government entities to archive their history.
0: Yeah, the history.
1: What is UWA about, for example? What is Ministry of Education and the like?
0: Yeah,
1: so we are starting with the government entities that we work closely with, that we partner with, but also us as UPPC.
0: We'll get
1: to find the history about how we started, what we
0: the
1: do.
0: And
1: we are, it's not just going to be a physical place, but an online, because we're calling it a digital archiving center.
0: Right.
1: So you'll find everything in relation to government entities and the history of basically.
2: I like the digital idea.
0: Yeah.
2: It's a good idea.
0: It's
2: pretty
0: dope.
2: Because sometimes digital sovereignty, data sovereignty, you cannot claim data sovereignty when you do not.
0: Yeah,
2: I know you know what
0: true.
2: I'm saying.
0: Yeah.
2: Well, we start throwing the coin in there for a physical.
0: Hold on. Where is UPPC located?
1: UPPC is in Entebbe, just after State House. That's our head office.
0: Mm.
1: We do have a Kampala office just opposite Christ the King Church.
0: Mm-hmm.
1: We have opened branches in Iganga, Jinja, Mbale, and we are opening as well in other districts,
0: okay.
1: as other parts of the country as well, to decentralize our services so that people do not have to come all the way to Entebbe to access our services.
0: We
1: do have a service portal as well,
0: yes.
1: where you can make your orders online, so submit your notices for the Uganda Gazette conveniently without having to stretch all the way to Entebbe.
0: Because I was going to say that, the Entebbe location, because it's near State House, is accessibility,
2: access,
0: a challenge.
2: I might
0: go there and they're like, wait.
1: Please rest assured that our gates are open.
0: Okay, fabulous. and before we let you go, how can guys reach you, on the socials or, your website, whatever? How do they reach you online?
1: Yeah, so we have an email, 24/7. You can email us, of course, 24/7, info@uppc.go.ug.
0: Mm-hmm.
1: We have our toll-free number.
0: Okay.
1: 0800 20 55 20.
0: Okay.
1: Also 24/7.
0: All right.
1: We have our WhatsApp line 0783 914 332.
0: Mm.
1: There you'll be helped, be it Gazette related issues, be it commercial printing or security printing.
0: Ask questions and
1: ask
0: do everything.
1: And then,
2: I like it.
0: I like it too. Becky, you're saying?
2: For my idea, where should I go? Ministry of Education.
1: Now come to us.
0: You are the police station reporting. You are selling. But this is good. And it comes at right about the same. I want to say an appropriate time, because today actually the Daily Monitor also is celebrating 34 years. Yeah. And when Becky mentioned the importance of archiving our history, that somebody should be able to see the journey of UPPC, for example, from the very first publication, how the story has moved, how they transitioned to the digital, basically that entire shebang. Yeah. And one of our challenges as Africans is we don't tell our stories, we don't archive our stories.
2: We don't archive.
0: So this has come at a very, very, appropriate time. And I hope that the next time we're having a conversation, you'll be online fully. You'll have opened that library online, right?
1: Mm-hmm.
0: There'll be a lot of Ugandan content we can access.
1: Sure.
0: And Becky's book will have been published.
1: Sure.
2: Yeah!
0: Right?
1: Biwol and Becky, I'm also inviting you on 30th October. We have a stakeholder engagement day.
0: Okay.
1: Opening, launching these products. Because the Digital Archiving Center hasn't yet been launched, but on that day, it will be launched with all the information that you need.
0: Where will this be?
2: Where will it be? Entebbe?
1: Venue to be.
2: Please let it be after 10.
1: Oh, yeah?
0: And for me, my question usually when I'm invited for events, will there be food?
1: Of course.
0: Thank you very much. Yeah. The news is up next. Good morning.
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2: The Uganda National Examinations Board urges school heads to adhere to today's deadline for submission of the term two scores for senior four candidates. Kampala Metropolitan Police have arrested three more suspects and impounded another motorcycle in an ongoing operation targeting city gangs. And the government audit exposes gaps in district roadworks, raising concerns over value for money.
3: Kampala's trending hits.

0: the growth in this year.
1: Mm. 55% growth is wow. That's massive.
2: Equity bank. How do you do it?
1: But no, that's not the answer we're looking for. KFM, good morning.
3: Good morning, guys.
1: Yes.
2: Good morning.
1: Good morning.
3: I think the answer is the king of Denmark, King Frederick the Tenth.
1: Mm. Okay, why is that?
3: He succeeded his father at the age of 55 in 14 January 2024.
1: No, that's not the one we're looking for. KFM, good morning.
4: Good morning, dear. I think the answer is Surya Khan.
1: Sorry?
4: Surya Khan.
1: Why is that the answer?
4: Surya Khan is the Chief Justice of India.
1: Mm-hmm.
4: He made a statement referring to the unemployed who youth as cockroaches. And then that term, a cockroach, resulted in the formation of the CJP, Cockroach Janata Party.
1: That's an interesting party. But no, that's not the answer we are looking for, unfortunately. All right, let's push this to the Turbocharge Care Drive with Yada and Emeka. And they will be able to give you this money. If you can answer correctly, he helped me make history at 55. Who was he?
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0: some very intense words there. Siganye omutima gweguga. Cohen JC right there. Cohen JC alongside, who was it? Axon. Yeah, your Axon on Siganye omutima gweguganye. Dear Mighty Breakfast, B Wall and Becky, this Wednesday, the 30th day of September 2026. A day when the Daily Monitor is making 34 beautiful, gorgeous, successful, and productive years. And if you get yourself today's copy, you will read all about Daily Monitor's pledge to continue upholding professionalism. And you'll see a picture of Daily Monitor's editors, designers, and reporters. You know, one of NMG's enduring commitments has been its determination to pursue and unveil the truth for its audiences, even when doing so requires persistent questioning, scrutiny, and investigation. Yeah, NMG priding itself in doing nothing but delivering the truth. And as Daily Monitor celebrates 34 years, we just want to, you know, once again say, well done, colleagues. Well done. As you get yourself a copy of the Daily Monitor, you'll also be able to see how an audit has unearthed 220 poor district roadworks. And of course, the front page has been splashed with a very nice picture of the king, the Omukama of Toro Kingdom, Omukama Edward Rukidi Nyabongo the First, who was yesterday crowned the 16th king of Toro Kingdom. Today, the 30th day of September 2026, yeah, it brings us to the end of the month. It also brings us to a time when if today is your birthday, yeah, first of all, we want to say happy birthday to you. This is the 273rd day of the year. 92 days remaining to the end of the year. So listen, Becky, today is International Translation Day. Mm. It's a day that United Nations observe, they observe honoring the work of language professionals and translators. Mm. Today also happens to be Botswana's Independence Day, commemorates Botswana's independence from the United Kingdom in 1966. And today is Ask a Stupid Question Day. Mm. It's an annual observance encouraging students to ask questions without fear of embarrassment. Mm. Ask a stupid question. On this day in 1791, Wolfgang Amadeus Mozart's opera The Magic Flute premiered in Vienna. On this day in 1938, the Munich Agreement was signed by Germany, Italy, Great Britain, and France. On this day in 1955, American actor James Dean was killed in a car crash. And on this day in 1960, the sitcom The Flintstones, yeah, made its debut on ABC. The Flintstones,
1: aww.
0: Yeah, you remember them, yeah? Yes, yes, the Flintstones, one of those profound sitcoms from back in the day. Yeah, Fred Flintstone, yeah, and Hannah. Yeah,
1: we'll have a great old time.
0: Flintstones, those are good times. Yeah, we're getting out of this place.
1: You're saying it's Ask Stupid Question Day.
0: Please.
1: So the year is 2026.
0: Mm.
1: Who's the actual president of Uganda?
0: His Excellency Yoweri Kaguta.
1: You're giving me a proper answer. Stupid questions. Hey. Get stupid questions, get stupid answers.
0: Hey, the president could be...
1: Mm-hmm.
0: You're going to put me in trouble. Becky, let's get out of this place. Guys, have a fabulous day. Catch you tomorrow, same time, same place. Good morning.
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1: UNEB warns school heads on assessment submission deadline and Ramaphosa orders cleanup.
0: KFM News.
1: It is the 10 o'clock news, and I'm Catherine Ageno. The Uganda National Examinations Board has urged school heads to adhere to today's deadline for submission of the 2026 term 2 scores for continuous assessment for the senior 4 candidates. The board's spokesperson, Jennifer Kalule, warns that after today, UNEB will no longer receive scores for this cohort of learners who are the candidates. She warns that candidates whose scores will not be fully submitted shall not be graded.
2: So we are calling upon all heads of centers, all teachers who are responsible for submitting these scores, to please take heed and make sure that you do submit the scores for the candidates. It could be one, the whole center, it could be one or two candidates who missed submission. Please do make sure you submit their scores by the midnight hour of 30th September 2026. For heads of centers or for teachers who are having challenges submitting, you can come with the CDs with the scores to the UNEB offices, Chambogo, the CS Core offices. They will be supported, but please make sure you do so before the end of 30th September.
1: A government audit into the utilization of the 1 billion shilling road maintenance grant in each of the 176 district and local governments has exposed gaps in roads, works and maintenance. The Auditor General's report to Parliament revealed that in addition to districts, cities and municipal councils having incomplete roadworks, some of them are delivering substandard, unsatisfactory works which do not bring value for money. The audit revealed that Buganda sub-region accounted for the biggest percentage of poorly done roads, with 65 roads measuring over 500 kilometers, which translates into 34%. Ankole sub-region took the second place with 60 poorly done roads measuring over 460 kilometers from 13 districts, while a combination of 38 roads from 14 districts in Bugisu and Bukedi sub-regions came in third place. According to the report, these were followed by West Nile, Karamoja, Choli and Lango, then Bunyoro had the lowest number with kilometers of poorly maintained roads. Reacting to these findings, Richard Kuku, the Secretary General, Uganda Local Government Association, blames this on low funding and inadequate equipment. However, the Local Government Ministry Permanent Secretary, Ben Kumumanya, refutes the allegations.
3: The issue of equipment is not true. They have equipment under a few new districts.
0: Kampala News. News around you and from your neighborhood.
1: Police in Kampala have arrested 3 suspects and impounded another motorcycle in the ongoing operation targeting criminal gangs accused of terrorizing residents using motorcycles. According to Deputy Spokesperson Kampala Metropolitan Area, Luko Wesijire, the latest operation has led to the arrest of one Bashir Kawoya, Shamir Kiwo, and Derek Nwamanya. He says the trio reportedly confessed to participating in a robbery along Gaba Road in Zambia on June 24th, where a Nigerian national was assaulted and allegedly robbed of 20 million shillings.
4: This brings the total number of suspects arrested in the ongoing operation to six, namely Vianyima Sadiq, Weibari Joseph, Songode Ivan, Kawoya Bashir, Pio Shamiru, and Mamanya Derek. A total of five motorcycles have also been recovered so far. We continue to pursue the suspects believed to be involved in the gang and are investigating their possible connection to the robbery incidents involving victims carrying money. The operation is still ongoing and
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1: U.S. President Donald Trump has hosted a meeting of top technology bosses for what he called an extraordinary gathering of the minds of the people building America's golden age. The guest list included leaders from OpenAI, Anthropic, SpaceX, Meta, and Google, all key figures in the U.S. AI industry. The meeting came as some tech executives and experts have called for tighter oversight of AI, citing concerns about the potential risks it poses to humanity. The firms also agreed to implement safeguards to keep models operating as intended and quickly detect and fix any issues.
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7: NCBA Bank. Go for it.
1: South Korea's military has demanded an apology from North Korea for landmine blasts along their shared border that wounded South Korean soldiers earlier this month. Three South Korean personnel were injured by explosions at the demilitarized zone, a buffer zone separating the two Koreas on September 21st. South Korea said the blasts, which happened on South Korea's side of the DMZ, were highly likely from North Korean mines. It vowed to take corresponding measures for what it said was a violation of a decades-old armistice.
0: KFM Sports News.
1: And finally, Uganda Cranes have moved top of Group H in the 2027 Africa Cup of Nations qualifiers after beating Tunisia 1-0 yesterday at the new Hoima City Stadium. Playing at the stadium for the first time, Cranes were cheered on by a sizable crowd that turned up for the historic game at the facility earmarked to host next year's AFCON, which Uganda is co-hosting with Kenya and Tanzania. Arnold Vula, one of the seven heritage players recently added to the squad, scored the decisive goal at the stroke of halftime, heading in from a well-delivered free kick by Alan Okello. Cranes will next play two international friendly matches against DR Congo and South Africa. And that wraps up news this hour. I'm Kathy, and the hook kicks off with Agi Uwase. Good morning.
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8: All right, so I'm going to start off by saying, you should believe me when I tell you to be positive. Yesterday on here, I asked, what do you think the game is going to go like, Uganda versus Libya? And a lot of people were like, no, we don't have hope of actually winning it. I'm like, why wouldn't you? We should be rooting for our country 100%. So for me, I went with all the positivity in my mind and was like, we got this. We can do this, Uganda Cranes. And that's exactly what they did for us. Right, Kathy, right? Hey, happy Wednesday. So I'm super excited about that win. 30th of September, 2026, 9 minutes after 10 o'clock. My name is Agi Uwase. Good morning. Alrighty, so it's time for us to get into your 10 at 10, your song requests in this hour. You request for it and I play it. Now, there is this song from 2010. It's by Usher Raymond and Will.i.am of Black Eyed Peas. I don't know when was the last time you listened to it, but I did yesterday. I'm like, whoa, it's been a minute. Okay, and this song was from, you know, the Black Eyed Peas have, I've got a feeling that tonight is going to be a good night. So they were at an Usher Raymond concert and people were cheering that. And Usher said, okay, how about OMG? And then Black Eyed Peas had to add that particular sound from I Got a Feeling. Let's go. Did I say my name? My name is Agi Uwase.
0: 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Another hour of the best music, feel good vibes, and the latest trends. 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

0: So what do you make of this song? It's 22 years. It was released September 2004. That is JC McCartney for you, Beautiful Soul. And it happened to be his debut single. So when he was starting off his music career, this was the song that the world got to know him for. Right now, he's retired. He's not doing music actively. He's 39 years of age. In case you don't know who we're talking about, American singer, songwriter, actor as well. Just like they said before, Justin Bieber, there's JC McCartney. You might know him for Leaving. I think that's one of the most popular songs, but he actually has quite a number of albums. So if you are an album person, or even if you're not, you can interest yourself in good music. I mean, a song that's 22 years, but still enjoyable. You can listen to it and you don't get bored. Yeah, worthy. Beautiful Soul 2004. And it was a platinum certified album. And Right Where You Want Me, that was from 2006. Departure 2008, all the way to 2009. Technicolor 2014. And then New Stage 2021. As of now, there are no EPs, but maybe you never know. And this one thing that I know about an artist, they can disappear and resurrect anytime when they feel like, yeah? Talent is talent. It never dies. 18 minutes on to 11 o'clock. My name is Aggie Owase. Good morning. How are you doing? Happy Hump Day. 30th of September 2026, the very last day of September. So we're closing it off. KFM.
1: Aggie Owase.
0: Yes, good morning.
1: Good morning. Okay.
0: Good, thank you. How are you doing? Oh, no. Okay, you can still call back and make your song request known, even on our WhatsApp line on 7470321 KFM.
1: You're

0: Chiliu. Chabadeo. Now, I wanted to put it, to speak it, but I failed to find the words in Luganda.
1: You want what?
0: I wanted to express it in Luganda, but I failed to put the words together. Yeah, actually, the thing is, I didn't have the words. I looked for them in my head and I couldn't find them. In Luganda. Yeah, it's okay. What song can I play for you? Which one?
1: Love doesn't die by Tatiana.
0: I've tried to find it, I couldn't. I promise.
1: Okay, anything.
0: From Tatiana?
1: Yeah, anything.
0: Okay. Yeah, KFM. Good morning.
2: Angie.
0: Hi, how are you doing?
2: I'm okay. How have you been?
0: I've been well. How have you been?
2: I've also been up and down. I've been okay long time.
0: Long time no hear. Good to hear from you finally.
2: Mommy, I've been here. Actually, I've been up and down. My dad actually had an accident, so I've just been there.
0: Oh, so sorry to hear that. How is he doing now?
2: Actually, he's improving now.
0: Okay, that's good.
2: Yeah, just that, you know, these things of up and down, here and there.
0: Yeah, the hustle and all of it, life itself, I know.
2: And also, there's also chasing the paper, right?
0: Exactly. That's what we're doing every other day, working, not chasing the paper. We have to.
2: Yeah. I hope you've been fine.
0: Yes, I have. I have been well. Thank you.
2: I've been eager to hear from you.
0: Well, finally, here we are. I'm also glad to hear from you. Yeah.
2: I'm back. So you're going to play for me, Te Amo, Rihanna.
0: Te Amo, Rihanna. Man, that song, even yesterday, they requested for it. And then, I think the day before that, KFM.
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0: Good morning.
3: This is William from Rio.
0: Okay, what song would you like to listen to?
3: I'd like to listen to Leave Me Alone by Chris Brown.
0: Why?
3: Yeah, there's someone who wants to leave me alone.
0: You want her to leave you alone?
3: I'm tired of someone.
0: What is it, a she or a he?
3: She.
0: Why do you want her to leave you alone? What is she doing?
3: Stressing you a lot.
0: So why? Is she your girlfriend? Is she your ex? What?
3: She's my ex.
0: She's your ex. She's still stuck on you. She doesn't want to go. Oh my God, I would hate it for me. I would hate it to be me. Like someone, to the extent that someone has to ask for a song on radio to tell you to leave them alone. God damn. Let me even play it now.
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0: The Chainsmokers and Halsey. Baby, put me in the backseat of your Rover. We ain't never getting older. Oh my God. The lyrics are so good. Good morning. It's Wednesday, September 30th, 2026. 14 minutes, or rather 4 minutes on to 11 o'clock. Speaking of so good, this reminded me of Halsey. I love her. She has really good music. I know she puts out music every once in a while, but I got introduced to her, I think it was the year 2022, if I'm certain. And there is this song that I super duper loved. No, it wasn't actually 2020. And there's this song which was called Without Me. I had that song on repeat. Halsey is that girl, 100%. She has really amazing music. And I think around the time she was going through it, she had a lot going on in her life, but I think that also kind of like inspires them to write good music, inspires them to go to studio and, you know, just be at it. So that's, you should listen to it. If I'm able to later on in the day, I'll play it for you. So Halsey took a few years off of music and she was trying to heal from whatever she was going through. She talked about depression. Yeah, a lot of things had happened in Hollywood while she was getting into the music industry. By the way, it's difficult. That's why for me, I always watch on the sidelines. I'm like, man, nothing could ever make me step into such a kind of life because I don't think I would survive at all. I cannot survive it. It would take me before the day that God wants me to go. So I can't even dare. So I genuinely respect people in the music industries, not just in America, because there it's crazier than it is this side, but even here, even in Nigeria, every country, I respect people in the music industry because I don't know how they do it, but I would never do that. I don't think I'd survive it. Okay, let's get into the Brainbuster.
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0: 1,740,000 up for grabs. And the question is, help me make history at 55. Who was he, KFM?
3: Hello.
0: Hi, good morning. Who am I speaking to?
3: This is Florence.
0: Florence, what's your answer?
3: Bobby Riggs.
0: Bobby what?
3: Bobby Riggs.
0: No, it's not. But thank you for trying. Catch you in this next hour.
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2: I am not going to jail PFF for that. 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
1: The biggest question is, how can they continue to dialogue without the biggest opposition political party, NUP?
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0: I don't mind. Mwah. It's something so fun about this song, Dua Lipa. You know I can guarantee I can blow your mind. Mwah. It's just that part for me that is so fun. I mean, I cannot miss it. So when the song is going on, I cannot wait for the part where she's saying, mwah. Like, it's so good. It's so cool. Good morning. How are you doing? How are you feeling? Today is Wednesday, 30th of September, 2026. 8 minutes after 10 o'clock. Man, we're closing off the month. I don't know how you're doing. How you're feeling? How has the month ended for you? What would you like to share about the month of September? Call lines are open for you. KFM. Good morning. How are you doing?
1: Good morning. How are you?
0: I'm well, thank you.
1: At least a man will never do corrections.
0: Hey, up until today, you don't want to do corrections?
1: Yeah, I'm proud of myself because I'll never do corrections because whatever thing I do it to a...
0: Oh, whatever you do what?
1: Everything that I do, I do it in the right way.
0: The right way. So that's a, let me ask. So, you, of course, you did go to school. You want to tell me you always got 100% in every exam? Every test?
1: By the way, not every test that I used to be 100%. But I used to make sure that every question I used to answer is to I used to do it in the right way. The one that I was not sure of it, I used to believe it like when it's too blank.
0: So when the time would come for making corrections, what would you do?
1: No, that was academically. Those were academic issues.
0: So in what field of life didn't you make corrections?
1: My lifestyle.
0: So you're perfect, in other words. Is that what you're saying?
1: Yeah. God. Absolutely.
0: You guy. Anyway, hey, you're the only person on planet Earth that I have had say that they're perfect. Perfect. I like that confidence.
1: Well, my heart is right.
0: Anyways, September has come to an end. How did it go?
1: Yeah. By the way, September is coming to an end. First and foremost, the bad thing which challenged me, it was on my team, Arsenal, because we were going an international break with a lose. 3-0, Brighton.
0: Now that makes a lot of sense. You are an Arsenal fan and you say you're a man who doesn't make corrections. I have put two and two together. I cannot even condemn you for saying that. You're an Arsenal fan. That says it all.
1: Have a nice day.
0: Thank you. Yeah, have a good one as well. We are closing off the month of September. It's been a very eventful month when you come to think of it. There were beautiful things that happened, shocking things. There was tragedy, a lot of it. I don't know about you, but how are you closing it off? When you look back, what was it like? I mean, for me, I can say that it has come to an end in a good way. Because yesterday, Uganda got to win the game against Libya. So, yeah. KFM, good morning.
2: Good morning.
0: How are you doing?
2: I'm good, how are you doing?
0: I'm well, thank you.
2: It has been here.
0: No. I cancel that in the name of Jesus. Better stop claiming me. Don't get in the way of my marriage blessings, okay?
2: Well, your faith is too little.
0: You need to stop. Yes.
2: The things we do for the good of the show.
0: Like what?
2: Like calling this a channel. Doesn't mean that I'm going to marry you. No. Really. These are the things that make us make life move on.
0: Yeah. Can I tell you one? So Country Princess, let me out you like that. I mean, she said she would even say it on air. She called me one time and she's like, Wase, that guy that keeps on claiming you, he needs to stop.
2: Is it Country Princess,
0: Yeah.
2: Besides, like you, I'm a married man from Nemirembe Cathedral.
0: Let me ask, by the way, does your wife know about this?
2: very well.
0: And you know,
2: I'm a challenge with my wife.
0: Mm.
2: Because...
0: How do you disappear like that before we can actually complete this conversation? Calling back. Yes, I want to know how your wife feels about that.
3: Hey,
0: Siri. Aha! Hi, how are you doing? No! What is not happening? This line is... Call lines are open for you, 751-939-0000-701-939-0403-939-339. Country Princess, you need to come and clear this.
3: Thanks, Siri.
0: Aha. Good morning.
3: This line is salty. Good morning.
0: Yeah, how are you doing?
3: Fair.
0: Uh-huh. I've told Mukwase what you said.
3: Yeah, he should stop. For the good of the show. It is becoming, by the way, it is becoming more annoying to us to know what exactly it means for somebody who claims you, yet they know they are already married. Like, he's standing in the way of your blessings. He needs to stop. It is becoming very annoying, by the way. He needs to stop. This is not funny anymore. When you claim somebody who you know isn't yours, you're already married, or that person is not interested in you, that spiritually you're standing in the way of that person's blessing. So he needs to stop. This is not funny anymore. It is becoming very...
0: Happy Wednesday, 30th of September, 2026. Good morning. I'm loving this.
1: Okay.
0: Yes, please.
1: I don't know why I just start hearing like that.
0: Mm.
1: It's an issue of AI.
0: Oh.
1: Airtime insufficient. Have a nice day.
0: Are you sure it's about airtime, man? Kesem, good morning.
4: Yes, good morning, Auntie.
0: How are you doing?
4: Fine, thank you. How are you?
0: I'm well, thank you.
4: This gentleman has introduced himself that he's married in, and when they can say it. But then he has to use wisdom.
0: Mm-hmm.
4: Because he's a married person, he cannot start flirting with a young lady who is single and thinking that it is for the benefit of that show. No.
0: Mm.
4: You're destroying protocol as a married person. Haven't you heard people, even when they are married, they are people they have to lose for the sake of their marriage?
0: Mm-hmm.
4: Because protocol must be followed. We are not trying to say that he's doing it on purpose.
0: Mm-hmm.
4: No. Yeah, even as the other, me, I can't flirt with a married man because he will end up falling in and then for me, I'm off. Because me, I know that's an abomination to dream a married man. What the heck?
0: Is your month of September ending? Let's first get into some music. My name is Aggie Uwase. Yesterday, every day, always, Tatiana.
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0: I tell you that Fireboy DML can do it all? I'm talking about Afrobeat, talk about R&B. I think it could also do pop. I don't know, maybe. But this one is the newest one on his catalog, and it's called Imali. And that should be your inspiration as we close off the month of September. Today is the very last day. Tomorrow we are crossing over to October. I'm super excited. A lot of things happened in this month, man. Good, bad, terrible, tragedy, a lot of it. But we have come to an end. So let's talk about September. KFM.
1: Again.
0: Good morning.
1: Morning, blank check here.
0: Yeah, blank check. Let's talk about September.
1: If there's one thing I've learned. Do you see Katinaji Jaka man?
0: Hey, why? What do you mean that? Break it down.
1: Like, I only concern myself with what concerns me.
0: What got you to that point?
1: Well, man, you can do something for someone, and they literally take you for granted.
0: Oh, so you got betrayed by your people? By someone?
1: Like people forget so easily.
0: Mm-hmm.
1: Yeah, that's why I'm saying I did just a man.
0: I hear you. But you see, one thing that I always say is one bad person doesn't represent people. One bad person doesn't represent a community. So, I mean, one day you can get it right. So you can, yeah, throw in the towel, but then also have some hope that eventually there will be that one person that will be good.
1: Maybe in another lifetime.
0: In another lifetime. Okay, man, I can't condemn you. It's okay. You see, yeah, we go through this life, betrayals right, left, and center, bad things. So I just feel like sometimes a people or a person gets to a point where they have their guard up and they just give up on pretty much everything. KFM.
2: Yes, hello, hello.
0: Hi, good morning.
2: Good morning, Agi.
0: Yeah, how are you doing?
2: Ivan, right here.
0: Ivan, yes.
2: Agi, yeah. I'm sorry, but let's begin in Pola and Pola.
0: Ah!
2: Pola and Pola. Agi, are you hearing me?
0: I'm listening, I'm not just hearing.
2: You are a presenter.
0: Okay, here is the thing. I kind of like so where that could be going or headed for that matter. KFM. Still talking about the month. Someone has even called me Agisemo. Okay, that could have been, you know, a slip of the tongue. I don't want to think you meant that 100%. KFM. Oh, my days. Hey, good morning. Good morning.
3: Yes, Agi.
0: Yeah, can you turn down the volume?
3: Okay.
0: Yes. How are you doing?
3: I'm okay. Thanks for that, sir.
0: Thank you for listening again.
3: All right.
0: Yes.
3: September. Yeah, on my side, it has been tough month. Tough month. There's a lot of challenges there and there.
0: Mm-hmm.
3: But finally, glorify God that has come to an end.
0: Yes, absolutely.
3: Okay.
0: Mm-hmm.
3: Two of my best friends were admitted.
0: Yeah, so sorry to hear that.
3: The same week.
0: Mm.
3: Then after 3 days, then also the father is admitted. Then be like, what's here happening?
0: I hear you.
3: You know, and every phone call you get is a problem, and you have to be involved as someone, a friend, and all the other factors.
0: Mm.
3: Yes. But whoever has lost hope, let's hope will October be better.
0: Yes.
3: And we move to another level.
0: Absolutely. So there is no good thing happen at all.
3: No, one, there's a gift of life. I personally have not gone to speak.
0: That's a good one right there. I love it.
3: Yes.
0: Yeah.
3: In September is when the country of princes looked for me. Wow, that's so wonderful.
0: Okay. All right. KFM. Hi, good morning.
4: Good morning.
0: Yeah, talk to me. Who am I speaking to?
4: Speaking to Calvin.
0: Calvin?
4: Yes.
0: All right, Calvin, talk to me. We're talking September.
4: September was good for me.
0: Uh-huh.
4: Only that to the end of it, like today.
0: You did what?
4: Like only today.
0: Yes.
4: It's a bad day to my side.
0: A bad day? What is happening or what's not happening?
4: Okay, excuse me. Like, we love you, but some people, but people are like, if we show our love towards you, but I think it is good for us to show you how we love you or how we feel about that show. But when someone comes in, Nakugamba, you're going to be losing a violent Ayoba. When someone comes in, Nagamba,
0: okay. I hear you. Oh my God. KFM, good morning.
5: Hi. Hi, how are you?
0: Good, how are you doing?
5: Well, I'm okay. You know what, Aggie?
0: Yeah.
5: We've always known you for being the queen of positivity.
0: Yes.
5: So some people cannot come out and bring negativity here.
0: Okay.
5: I mean, when someone... okay, like, everyone knows, all listeners know, that guy was just saying... But then some people just take it too serious. I mean, how can they say that someone is standing in the way of your blessings? How?
0: Oh, right.
5: I mean, just take it positively. Just take it as a blessing, man.
0: Okay.
5: Yeah, guys, we guys are like that.
0: All right. Okay, the month of September is coming to an end, and I didn't see this coming. Careful.
6: Hi, sweetie.
0: Hi.
6: The month of September is coming to an end, and people don't want us to speak the truth. We are speaking spiritually. You can't be calling someone your future husband, my future husband, and you think we are going to keep quiet. I mean, we've had enough. Like how?
0: The month
6: has already been bad. September has been bad to some of us. For me, you know, I lost something that was very important to me this month. The month has been bad, not that I'm rubbing off negativity on someone. This is not negativity, it's educating ourselves.
0: Okay.
6: Someone calling you your wife or your husband when you're not like entangled to each other is spiritually unethical, and it is not good spiritually.
0: Alrighty. Okay, so... Choosing Texas. This is a song by Ella Langley. Oh, by the way, before we actually get into the song, yes, I am a very positive person, that's for sure, and I choose positivity over anything and everything. So I will say this, despite every bad thing that could have happened in this month of September, we lost a lot, by the way, when you come to think of it. I've talked to like a couple people who have been telling me, man, Wase, I cannot wait for the month to come to an end because, dude, it has tested me to the core. That's what they have been telling me. So I choose to look at everything from the brighter side of life and say every day above the ground. This sound might sound cliche because, you know, I always say it, but it's actually a true fact. Every day above the ground is a blessing, and for as long as you have life, anything can turn out. So at least we thank God that we are alive and we are closing off the month of September. Quite a number of people never made it. So yeah, we thank God for life. Choosing Texas, Ella Langley, one of the best songs at the moment, country songs, modern country songs. And by the way, it happens to be the longest running number one single on Billboard Hot 100 history for 24 non-consecutive weeks at the top. And this we are talking about, it's surpassing Mariah Carey's All I Want for Christmas Is You. Who thought that was going to happen? Mariah Carey, do you understand? I mean, in the next couple of months, I think it's going to be November, we're going to be talking about All I Want for Christmas Is You. Now imagine a song comes and surpasses this one. Choosing Texas. Oopsie.
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1: My cousin, one time that we are praying at home, and my uncle is a pastor, and he's like, pray, make sure you speak in tongues, connect with the spirit, and all of that. Declare in the spirit. Tell me why. This guy starts to pray in tongues, and he ends up saying, Rabba Dabba Bombo Clap.
0: The K Drive.
2: 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Praying tongues. Hey, all the lay people praying. Mama, this was it. Yeah. Cinema Kosa.
1: No.
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0: I can spend a lifetime watching you swim. I don't know what the BTS boys were talking about, but whatever it is, Swim is the name of the song. Good morning. It's 30th of September 2026, Wednesday. Happy Ham Day. Closing off the month midweek. By the way, BTS, I recommend, if you like upbeat kind of music, this is definitely one. It's very enjoyable. I love it. And they happen to be one of the biggest, actually not one of the biggest, they are the biggest K-pop group or band in the world. They sell out stadiums, they have done amazing collaborations, and most of their music or songs are cheeky and fun, just like you hear Swim. You may not really understand. Others say it's for the young generation. I say no. Good music doesn't have generations. Good music is not limited to generations. Anyone can enjoy it. Why not? So when it comes to K-pop, I think it's taking over, and BTS are really raising that flag. I mean, they got to be one of the performers at the halftime World Cup 2026 halftime show. Not everyone is picked to do that. They have Grammy Awards. They have BET Awards, VMAs. A lot of them, they have performed at the Grammys. They have performed at the VMAs. And trust me, by the time you set foot on such big stages, then you beg 100%. Good morning, Dusuma. Otile Brown, Medingavo coming up.
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0: Yeah, that's a 2014 classic one by One Direction. Nobody knows you like I do. Yeah, nobody watches me like you do. Well, One Direction actually recently performed the song, and they were paying tribute to former band member, now the late Liam Payne. I mean, it's beautiful. Fireproof is the name of the song playing for you this morning, Wednesday, 30th of September, 2026. My name is Aggie Wase. It's the Hook at 93 KFM. 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
5: It is the news at 12 o'clock. I'm Daniel Kibet. Parliament has learned of the practice by district leaders undervaluing public assets during auctioning, where a pickup driven for only 3 years was sold at 1.5 million shillings. Motorcycles bought by government are auctioned at 20,000 shillings. Land is auctioned off at 43 million shillings, while in Luero, a teacher's training college was valued at 20 million shillings. The revelation was made by Betty Namboze, the chairperson of Parliament's Public Accounts Committee, during a courtesy visit by the Uganda Local Government Association to the Speaker of Parliament, Jacob Oboth. Oboth asked by Speaker Oboth to clarify the people that buy off these items. Namboze revealed that the items are mostly bought by the district leaders, including councillors and district chairpersons.
6: Lastly, whatever we have at the center, we decentralize. With corruption at the center, the corruption has also moved to the districts. You know, at times, Mr. Speaker, we get a problem when I go to a district with an auditor general's report and the chairman comes to my home prior to my visit to his district. So he takes me aside and says, you know, Honorable Namboze, how do my people, you know, and, you know, I thought that the chairman would join me. But again, you find the chairman driving up to my home and saying, when you come to my district, please handle my cow properly. It seems that they have now formed a team in some districts. Now that we have new leaders, I think they will be able to counsel their colleagues.
5: In other news, the Uganda National Examinations Board, UNEB, has urged school head to adhere to today's deadline for submission of the 2026 Term 2 scores for continuous assessment for the senior 4 candidates. The board spokesperson Jennifer Kalule warns that after today, UNEB will no longer receive scores for this cohort of learners who are the candidates. She warns that candidates whose scores will not be fully submitted by the end of today shall not be graded.
7: So we are calling upon all heads of centers, all teachers who are responsible for submitting these scores to please take heed and make sure that you do submit the scores for the candidates. It could be one, the whole center, it could be one or two candidates who missed submission. Please do make sure you submit their scores by the midnight hour of 30th September 2026. For heads of centers or for teachers who are having challenges submitting, you can come with the CDs with the scores to the UNEP offices, Chambogo, the CS score offices. They will be supported, but please make sure you do so before the end of 30th September.
5: Elsewhere, police in Kampala have arrested three suspects and impounded another motorcycle in the ongoing operation targeting criminal gangs accused of terrorizing residents using motorcycles. According to Luke Oisijre, the deputy spokesperson for Kampala Metropolitan Police, the trio reportedly confessed to participating in a robbery along Gaba Road in Zambia on 24th June 2026, where a Nigerian national was assaulted and allegedly robbed of 20 million shillings.
8: This brings the total number of suspects arrested in the ongoing operation to six, namely Vianyuma Sadiq, Wibari Joseph, Songo De Ivan, Kawaya Bashir, Pio Shamiru, and Mamanya Derek. A total of five motorcycles have also been recovered so far. We continue to pursue the suspects believed to be involved in the gang and are investigating their possible connection to the robbery incidents involving victims carrying money. The operation is still ongoing and
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5: The Ministry of Finance's government raised 2.6 billion shillings through three auctions of treasury securities on the domestic primary market in August 2026. The ministry says three auctions were held during the month, one for treasury bills and two for treasury bonds. Of the total amount raised, 340 billion shillings came from treasury bills, while 2.2 trillion shillings was raised through treasury bonds. Of this money, 2 trillion shillings was used to refinance maturing securities, while 600 billion shillings went towards financing other items in the national budget. Finance Permanent Secretary Ramadan Gobi says yields on treasury bills continued to decline in August, except for the 91-day treasury bill, whose yield remained unchanged at 10.4 compared to the previous month. Meanwhile, the average bid-to-cover ratio stood at 2.42, meaning demand for the treasury securities was more than twice the amount that was on offer.
4: KFM International News, powered by
2: 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Go for it.
5: In news beyond Uganda's borders, South Korea's military has demanded an apology from North Korea for landmine blasts along their shared border that wounded three Korean soldiers earlier this month. Three South Korean personnel were injured by explosions in the demilitarized zone, a buffer zone separating the two Koreas, on 21st September. South Korea said the blasts, which happened on South Korea's side of the demilitarized zone, were highly likely from North Korean mines. It vowed to take corresponding measures for what it said was a violation of a decades-old armistice. North Korea has denied responsibility for the blasts, calling Seoul's claims groundless and a farce to escalate tensions on the peninsula.
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5: And finally, after yesterday's 1-0 win against Libya, the Uganda Cranes are off to South Africa, where they are set for two international friendly matches against Democratic Republic of Congo. This after the Cranes moved top of Group H in the 2027 Africa Cup of Nations qualifiers after beating Tunisia 1-0 yesterday at the new Hoima City Stadium. Playing at the stadium for the very first time, Cranes were cheered on by a sizable crowd that turned up for the historic game at the facility earmarked to host next year's AFCON, which Uganda is co-hosting with Kenya and Tanzania. Arnold Vula, one of the seven heritage players recently added to the squad, scored the decisive goal at the stroke of halftime, heading in from a well-delivered free kick by Alan Okello. And that is the news for now. Stay tuned for more updates right here on KFM. I'm Daniel Kibet. The Hook continues with Agi Uwase. Good afternoon.
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produced by one of the best producers, music producers that we have in the country. I thought I was the one that was hyping Elementally like that until I think Viola was here. Like, man, it's just something about Elementally. I can't put my finger on it in a good way. Like, it's a good thing. I said, yes, I've been saying. But maybe they thought I was biased because he's from 250, you know what I mean? But no, he actually is headed to greatness. So I hope that soon enough we'll be saying one of the greatest producers that we have in East Africa. Elementally produced this song by Shafi and Chris Easy. The song is Banner. Wednesday, September 30th, 2026, 15 minutes after midday. It's a beautiful day. The sun is out. Happy hump day. And also we're closing off the month of September. Let's get into AO. This is a song by Chris Brown.

0: to say good morning, sunshine. What a sunny day. But since it's already noon, I'm going to say good afternoon, sunshine. What a sunny day. We're closing off the month of September. But every time I listen to this, I mean, I enjoy it 100%. But I remember, and this I know for sure, Ugandans are very humorous people. When someone said, you know what, Elijah Shitaka gave us daily bando and his bando expired. Good afternoon. My name is Aggie Owase. It's time for Sing for Cash.
1: Sing for Cash. Sing for Cash. Impress your buddies. Amuse the judge. Sing for Cash in association with Mirinda.
0: Okay, so man, since we're closing off the month, how about, yeah? And this month has been good on Sing for Cash, to be honest. 100%, I did enjoy it. So I'm hoping that even today gets to be that day where we enjoy it. Call lines open 0751-933-900-0701-933-0393-266-933-0393-262-934-0393-262-934-0393-266-933-and-0393-933-933. Good afternoon.
2: Good afternoon, Hadi.
0: Yeah, who am I speaking to?
2: We're speaking to Haruna.
0: What song would you like to sing?
2: I would like to try Dance Monkey.
0: Dance what?
2: Dance Monkey.
0: Okay.
2: Okay. They say, oh my God, I see the way you shine. Take your hand, my dear, and place them both in mine. You know you stopped me dead while I was passing by. Now I beg to see you dance just one more time. Ooh, I see you every time. And oh my, I like your style. You make me wanna cry. And now I beg to see you dance just one more time. So they say, dance for me, dance for me, dance for me, oh, oh. And when you're done, I'll make you do it all again. They say, move for me, move for me, move for me, hey, hey. I never seen anybody do that things you do before.
0: Okay, Kevin.
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4: I'm back, definitely.
0: Good afternoon. Oh, by the way, don't be like, oh, I say you didn't play my song, trust me. So Sing for Cash.
4: I want to try Quincy by Virota.
0: Virota, okay.
4: Okay. 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

0: there you have it. Sing for Cash this afternoon. Heaven Baby, Iris Star, and Zayn Malik is coming up. Dude, I cannot wait for the music video to drop. I just caught a few snippets of them, and the chemistry was chemistrying. Like, people have already started shipping them. People have already... Someone's like, I want to start Aruma now. Let's get into it.
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2: 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Declaring the spirit. Tell me why. This guy starts to pray in tongues, and he ends up saying, Rabba Dabba Bumbo
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3: 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Cinema Kosa.
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0: 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The information gathered from this exercise will be kept confidential and only published in aggregate form. This message is brought to you by Bank of Uganda.

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0: African giant banner boy Ed Sheeran for my hand. I wanna be in your life until my life is over. That is like the biggest statement in the song. Hold you for my hand. Happy Wednesday. Today is 30th of September 2026. Good afternoon. 20 minutes on to 1 o'clock. What's popping? What's cooking? What's buzzing? Let's get into it.
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0: All right, so prayers up for King Saha. He has said he's taking a break from performing, and that's according to the advice of his doctors. They're saying you need to take some time off. Now, of course, there are people who had already booked him to perform. I don't know whether it's in a bar, whether it is a party, and now he has to see how to go on about that. You know, previously, I mean, these things have been happening in the industry. Like, if you're an artist and you're booked, you are expected to come and perform. And usually it's so hard to tell the fans, even if an emergency happens, they imagine or they say, you know what, maybe he just decided to snub the show. Something like that. But King Saha has put out a statement, and he was actually on a sick bed, and he's saying to the fans and those who had already booked him that unfortunately he's not going to be performing, so he's taking a week off of that. Yeah, so bear with him. I mean it's easy to do, right? You can postpone the shows to another, but man, I can imagine the time and effort that is put in that. I mean, you probably have already been given half of the money that you're supposed to pay for, or rather to perform for, or a certain percentage. So it kind of like gets in the way of a lot. Imagine you have a wedding and you want King Saha to be the person that performs, right? And your wedding is this Saturday, and now you get breaking news that King Saha will not be able to perform because of this and that. I mean, you cannot postpone your wedding. It will definitely happen. But it means if he was your dream performer, then you're going to be sad. You're going to have to book another person. So I understand all of that. And Diddy, man, to be rich, to be famous, to be popular, you get some privileges. So Diddy is still in prison serving his sentence up until 2028. But guess what? News is, according to TMZ, that Diddy is getting special treatment in prison, which means he's getting some henny. Yeah, Diddy was actually a heavy drinker. That one, everyone in the industry knows 100%. He was an alcoholic. Literally, his life was about alcohol. He had an alcohol brand, number one, a tequila brand to be exact, but then also he was out partying night and day, living life like that. So in prison, he has some Hennessy, right? And then the other thing, some massage. Jesus. That's some good privilege right there. And then he also has inmates doing his chores for him. I don't know how does he pay them, but yeah, that's the privilege of being Diddy in prison. Good afternoon. Te Amo is the song that's coming up. Stephanie requested for that song earlier, and I said I'm definitely going to follow through with that promise.
1: 933 K.

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0: This song is absolutely powerful. Demi Lovato ate and left no crumbs, Skyscraper. And I'm talking of the fact that she was very vulnerable. She was talking about her struggles in the song. If anything, she recorded it twice. The very first time she felt no, she hadn't given it as much and just decided to to re-record it. So Skyscraper, I mean, you can tell she's saying, you can take everything I have. You can break everything I am, like a made of glass, like a made of paper. Go on and try to tear me down. I'll be raising from the ground like a skyscraper. So she was dealing with bulimia, and that is a condition, an eating disorder. So sometimes she would eat a lot, other times she eats less, and that's because she was going through certain things in her life. I love the fact that right now, Demi Lovato, hey, it's a testament to what it is. The moment you decide to put in the work and take care of yourself, I'm talking about physically, emotionally, psychologically, spiritually, you get there. So she did 100%. Happy Wednesday, 30th of September, 2026. Catching the next hour on Sing for Cash.
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3: Hey.
2: I want to take you for dinner tonight.
3: Oh, today's Monday. The side of the house challenge. Babe, I can't. I'm revising for exams.
2: But you graduated.
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3: Yeah.
2: Okay, how about Sunday?
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0: 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If approached, please cooperate with the interviewers by completing the questionnaire. The information gathered from this exercise will be kept confidential and only published in aggregate form. This message is brought to you by Bank of Uganda.
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0: again, some of those songs, I don't know, but songwriters are a big deal. How did someone come up with soul providers? Like, baby, I want to be your soul provider. I want to provide for your soul. Anyway, this is Roman Vago, and he happens to be a guy who does covers of some of the greatest songs to ever been written and sung. This particular one is from 1989. You definitely know the version of Michael Bolton. So when it comes to Roman Vago, he decided to always do covers. There is this one. Then he also did Do You Remember? Rather, Don't You Remember? That is a famous song by Adele. And then Stay With Me, Sam Smith. Caress Me, Girl. Yeah, that is from the reggae icon, Dennis Brown. And then Take You Home, among others. So that's how he does his thing. I know that an artist could make a cover. Are they even artists? No. They could make a cover and it surpasses, the numbers even surpass the original song. And it's also possible that it could sound even much better than the original song. But they do come to an understanding or understandings, because you can't just make someone's song and put it out there. You can be sued. Here in Uganda, maybe it's not applicable. But when it comes to the Western world, no. And the royalties have to be shared 100%. So the artist has to know that you have covered their song. By the time you put it on Spotify, on all streaming platforms, by the time you put it on YouTube, they have to be in the know 100%. And they get paid. Happy Wednesday, 30th of September, 2026. We're closing off the month. It's 10 minutes after 1 o'clock. My name is Aggie Oase. Sing for Cash will be coming up. And it'll be time for you to vote for your favorite contender. But let's get into a song by Spice Diana, which is finally, I think, one of those songs towards the end of the year. Yeah, don't be like, Oase, what do you mean towards the end of the year? I mean, we are in the bad days. September now is done, down, dusted. We are getting to October, November, December. So we are in the last quarter of the year. So finally is one of those songs that's been trending at least the last 1 month. And Spice Diana seemingly has put out dates for, or a date for her concert.
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0: definitely love me some Magix. His songs are so beautiful and flawless. I don't know about you, but listening to them, they just give me that vibe. I mean, you have heard me talk about Colors, All Over, Slow. There's a song that he did with Camidero, and then there's this one, Okay. Love Don't Cost a Dime, featuring Iris Star. And then he was also part of the big record by Marvin's, where there's Cryon, Iris Star, Boyz Pius, among others. But listening to this song in particular, which is Loyal, it's a song that he released in 2023, but it gives me Malik Berry vibes. I don't know if you know the song that Malik Berry released in 2018. It's called Been Calling. Like, baby, I've been calling, something like that. I'm not going any further than that, but it does give me Malik Berry vibes. If anything, I was wondering, where is this guy? But he's actually, because he's a resident of the UK, he is Nigerian, but also he lives in the UK. He does music from the UK, sometimes comes to Nigeria, and is also doing some farming. So multitasking, right, left and center, Malik Berry for you. And he has this new album, by the way, which is If Only Love Was Enough. So that is one even I need to check out and find the songs that I need to play for you. 23 minutes after 1 o'clock, it's Hump Day, 30th of September 2026. The Hook. My name is Agi Owase. Let's get into Sing for Cash. You vote for your favorite contender.
1: Sing for Cash. Sing for Cash. Impress your buddies. Amuse the judge. Sing for Cash in association with Mirinda.
0: Okay, so here are the snippets.
2: I see the way you shine. Take your hand, my dear, and place them both in mine. You know you stopped me dead while I was passing by. Now I beg to see you dance just one more time. Ooh, I see you every time. And oh my eyes, I like your skies. You make me wanna cry. And now I beg to see you dance just one more time.
0: All right.
2: My baby,

0: Anyway, baby, Obunaya come for you quick and then, yeah.
1: All right. So who are you voting for? Is it number one? Is it number two? Call lines are 0393-933-933-933-233-0393-262-933-0393-262-934-0393-260-933-0701-933-934-and-0754 and 0750-993-934-and-0754. Haruna was contestant or contender number one and Steven sung next. So who are you rooting for? 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
1: Hi, who am I speaking to?
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1: Okay. 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
1: Hi, who am I speaking to? 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
3: Hello.
1: Hi, who am I speaking to?
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1: Ronald, who impressed you?
3: I'm voting number two.
1: Number two. Okay, KFM. Sorry about that. Hello, who am I speaking to? Good afternoon, how are you doing? Who impressed you?
4: Number two.
1: All right, two votes for number two, KFM.
5: How are you?
1: I'm good. How are you doing?
5: Fine. Good afternoon.
1: Good afternoon.
5: Yes, you are speaking to Fire from Nigeria.
1: Yeah, who impressed you? Who do we go with?
5: I'm going with number two.
1: Number two. That's a three votes for number two. One.

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1: Alex Mwangi, ne komedi so, wak tu sa kone tentian vasari, ne demon platinum.

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LJ Memories playing for you at 17 minutes until 2 o'clock. Good afternoon. Tyler is putting in the work. By the way, recently the Video Music Awards happened and Tyler stepped onto that red carpet. Man, she's that girl. She is who she thinks she is. I love the fact that now Americans are embracing her. As previously when they used to bash her, and that's because, you know, she made some statements that rubbed them the wrong way. Like, Tyler, who do you think you are? First of all, you are from South Africa. Then you come to our country and you bully us. That's what it was. And you know the funny part? Most of the hate was from the women, not from the men. But I love the fact that they're embracing her style. Of course, she's been not even condemned, but criticized about her style. Oh, she's trying to be like Aaliyah. Oh, she's trying to be like Rihanna. Oh, she's trying to be like Halle Berry, which is okay, 100%. This is something that I have said. Everyone has been inspired by someone. Okay, not everyone. At least most people have been inspired by someone. Whether it is in their fashion, whether it is their music, whether it is career, depending, whatever it is. You look at somebody like, man, yeah, I would love that. So what's wrong with looking at Rihanna, loving her style, and you want to be like her or dress like her?

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0: Okay, which branches of chicken tonight do you know?
1: Chicken tonight, you have the
0: cool. All right, call me off air. Give me your details. Bon appetit if you're having lunch. Golden Handtricks, K-pop, Demon Hunters, a Grammy Award winning song, by the way.
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0: Jamie Cords, AJ said it. Well, we are setting the mood for the next month. I love the fact that it's going to be on a Thursday, the favorite day of the week. Can you imagine that? Happy Wednesday, 30th of September, 2026, closing off the month. My name is Agi Owase. Let's get into the news. Catch you in the next hour.
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7: It is the news at 2 o'clock. I'm Daniel Kibet. President Museveni is in Lamu, Kenya, for the groundbreaking of a $16 billion East African refinery hosted by Kenyan President William Ruto. The ceremony has brought together several African leaders, including Ethiopian Prime Minister Abiy Ahmed, the presidents of Benin and Togo, and former Nigerian President Olusegun Obasanjo. The refinery, backed by Nigerian businessman Aliko Dangote, will process up to 700,000 barrels of crude oil per day and is expected to create more than 60,000 jobs. Dangote, also Africa's wealthiest man, says the project reflects Africa's determination to industrialize the continent. Construction is expected to take 40 months. That's about 3 years and 4 months from today. The project could be of particular interest to Uganda as the country prepares to develop its own 60,000 barrel per day refinery in Hoima City. The refinery is also projected to supply at least 20% of Europe's jet fuel, strengthening regional fuel supply, create investment opportunities, and support trade and energy cooperation across Africa. Elsewhere, the Minister of State for Elderly, Jacqueline Mbabazi, has called for stronger care and support systems for older persons, citing diseases, family neglect, and disrespect among the challenges affecting the elderly in Uganda. She says many older persons are living with diseases and other health challenges, while some are neglected by their families and denied the care and respect they deserve. The minister is urging families and communities to take responsibility for older persons and ensure they have access to health care, food, shelter, and emotional support. She's calling on government to strengthen programs targeting the elderly, saying aging should not expose people to neglect and suffering after years of contributing to their families and communities.
8: Its significance to older persons, to families and communities, and the importance of creating safer spaces where everyone can thrive and live happily. It is to highlight government efforts towards promoting dignified aging and strengthening care and support systems for older persons. It is also to mobilize families, communities, government institutions, and other duty bearers to strengthen their responsibility towards the care and protection of older persons.
7: Mbabazi was addressing the media in the capital Kampala ahead of the International Day of Older Persons, whose commemorations are set for tomorrow at State House in Entebbe. Under the theme Aging with Dignity, Strengthening Care and Support Systems, the day is marked every October 1st to promote the rights, dignity and welfare of the elderly.
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7: The Minister of Health has revealed that Uganda has made good progress in reducing maternal mortality, with the ratio currently standing at 189 per 100,000 live births. Maternal mortality is the number of children who die before 5 years of age. Dr. Charles Olaro, the Director General of Health Services in the Ministry of Health, says these statistics come at a time when the country is preparing for another demographic health survey next year, and is optimistic this figure is likely even to come much lower. He was speaking at the media center where he joined the Rotary Club of Kampala South while marking 14 years of maternal and child health care transformations across the four regions of the country.
9: The Rotary Club of Kampala South marks 14 years of maternal and child health care transformation across the four regions, as you will hear from the statement from the president. And I want, first of all, that as a ministry, we are happy to associate with Rotary, and specifically speaking to aspect of maternal and child health, as a country, we have made good progress. Looking at that, our maternal mortality ratio has reduced up to now currently 189 per 100,000 live births.
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7: The Ministry of Finance's government raised 2.6 billion shillings through three auctions of treasury securities on the domestic primary market in August 2026. The ministry says three auctions were held during the month, one for treasury bills and two for treasury bonds. Of the total amount raised, 340 billion shillings came from treasury bills, while 2.2 trillion shillings was raised through treasury bonds. Of this money, 2 trillion shillings was used to refinance maturing securities, while 600 billion shillings went towards financing other items in the national budget. Finance Permanent Secretary Ramadan Gobi says yields on treasury bills continue to decline in August, except for the 91-day treasury bill, whose yield remained unchanged at 10.4% compared to the previous month.
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11: NCBA Bank. Go for it.
7: Singapore has rolled out a matchmaking service for its government workers, an initiative that comes as the country wrestles with a record low fertility rate. First Date, which launched this week for those aged 21 to 35, boasts a different approach to dating, where it uses a Nobel-winning algorithm to match participants to one date at a time. Swipe Fatigue NCR, its website reads. Participants sign in using the National Digital Identity System and answer a survey about their interests, habits and values. First Date's launch drew mixed responses among Singaporeans, with some describing it as dystopian and others saying they would be keen to give it a shot.
6: KFM Sports News.
7: And finally, in sports, after yesterday's 1-0 win against Libya, the Uganda Cranes are off to South Africa, where they are set for two international friendly matches against DR Congo. This after the Cranes moved top of Group H in the 2027 Africa Cup of Nations qualifiers after beating Libya 1-0 yesterday at the new Hoima City Stadium. Playing at the stadium for the very first time, the Cranes were cheered on by a sizable crowd that turned up for the historic game at the facility earmarked to host next year's AFCON, which Uganda is co-hosting with Kenya and Tanzania. Arnold Vula, who is one of the seven heritage players recently added to the squad, scored the decisive goal at the stroke of halftime, heading in form to a well-delivered free kick by Alan Okello. And that is the news for now. Stay tuned for more news right here on KFM. I'm Daniel Kibet. Good afternoon.
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0: Bruno Mars, Dripping and Finesse, 14 minutes after 2 o'clock. How are you doing? Good afternoon. Today has decided to be a bright Wednesday afternoon. There is something that I was watching, by the way. You know, I'm always putting you on stuff that will, you know, put a smile on your face, that will make you laugh. I don't know if I should mention this person's name. They are, I think I find their content really, really amusing. Yeah, there is this guy that his videos have found their way onto my FYP. He's called Yabaz. I don't know if you have also caught a glimpse of him or not. Dude has some really hilarious content, so trust me. If you're feeling anywhere sad or something, just go on that TikTok page. You will laugh. You will laugh your lungs out. So those are some of the videos that I've been watching, and like, wow. You know, and I think people are getting more and more creative when it comes to marketing, and it's a beautiful thing to see, because the direction that we are headed, that's exactly what is needed. Digital. We are living in a digital world. Artificial intelligence is taking over. So it's more like you have to find a way how you can do stuff. I love his marketing. I love the strategy that he has taken on. I love how he does it, because it comes with humor and then also still talking about what he has. I love it 100%. So yeah, that is one of those pages that I go to and I'm just laughing. Smiling from ear to ear. How you doing? Good afternoon. Here is Thames. The song is What You Need. I'll keep reminding you that she said she identifies as an R&B artist, so don't categorize her into the whole Afrobeat thing.
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0: Robin Thicke looking lovely. It's 2:30. Happy Wednesday. We're closing off the month of September. Unbelievable as it is, well, at least for me, I am happy.
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0: So that is Sea Breezy for you all the time. Hey, don't deserve your time. Let me do you better. That's what Chris Brown was talking about in the song. Wednesday, 30th of September, 2026, closing off the month of September. How are you doing? How are you feeling? Yeah, so there's another person who shared and said, yeah, it's actually true. At that particular moment, you treat them as a charity case. If, let's say, your family abandons you when you need them the most, you have a need at hand and they do not come through for you, like, do you, when eventually things turn around in your favor and they need you, do you revenge or you actually be there for them? KFM?
1: Yes, good afternoon.
0: Good afternoon.
1: Thanks for the show.
0: Thank you for listening in.
1: I'm back. My network was buffering. That was
0: really. Is it about the network? Okay. Yeah, you're saying.
1: Mm-hmm. Yeah, so, what I'm saying is, it's not about September alone, but what I've learned in life.
0: You see that? I think either it's a line issue or we're gonna have to fix that. KFM.
2: Hello.
0: Hi. Good afternoon. Yeah. Who am I speaking to?
2: Sarah,
0: what do you think about the quick chat?
2: Well, I am a Christian.
0: Okay.
2: And I'll suggest that the Bible tells us never to revenge. We should leave that to God.
0: Ooh.
2: So I wouldn't revenge. Because that is what Christianity, that is what the Bible tells me.
0: Uh-huh.
2: I'll do what the Lord requires me to do.
0: Uh-huh.
2: And I'll live the right way. By the way,
0: yes.
2: When you do good to someone who did bad to you, basically, they turn out to be in shame.
0: And guilt,
2: yes.
0: Mm-hmm.
2: So you don't need to be like them. You need to be a Christian.
0: And be now, what of those who are not Christians? What do they do?
2: Those who are not Christians, perhaps maybe they have their own beliefs.
0: Yeah.
2: Maybe that is what I believe in.
0: Oh, all right, Sarah. Thank you so much. That is insightful. So Sarah is saying revenge belongs to God. And yeah, by the way, this is from the New Testament. Romans chapter 12, verses 19 says, and this is according to Apostle Paul. Beloved, quote unquote, never avenge yourselves, but leave it to the wrath of God, for it is written, vengeance is mine. I will repay, says the Lord. Yeah, took you to church. Hey, it's in the Bible. I don't know about you, but I know there someone will be like, man, what's a me? I'm not religious. I'm not spiritual. So I don't understand the Bible. So I have to do things, put things like in my hands as a person and treat it the way that it is. Oh.
3: 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The Mighty Breakfast. You are getting a fabulous super jab.
4: Right about now, we want to give you some money. 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

0: What a coincidence. Finally is the song that's closing off the hook on this 30th day of September 2026. Finally, we have come to the end of September. My name is Aggie Owase. Catch you tomorrow on Thursday as we start off the new month. 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
5: My guest is the executive director of the Inter-Party Organization for Dialogue, Dr. Lawrence Serwambala.
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7: It is the news at 3 o'clock. I'm Daniel Kibet. President Museveni is in Lamu, Kenya, for the groundbreaking of a $16 billion East African refinery hosted by Kenyan President William Ruto. The ceremony has brought together several African leaders, including Ethiopian Prime Minister Abiy Ahmed, the presidents of Benin and Togo, and former Nigerian President Olusegun Obasanjo. The refinery, backed by Nigerian businessman Aliko Dangote, will process up to 700,000 barrels of crude oil per day and is expected to create more than 60,000 jobs. Dangote, who is also Africa's wealthiest man, says the project reflects Africa's determination to industrialize the continent. Construction is expected to take 40 months, that's about 3 years and 4 months from today. The project could be part of particular interest to Uganda as the country prepares to develop its own 60,000 barrel per day refinery in Hoima. The refinery is also projected to supply at least 20% of Europe's jet fuel, strengthen regional fuel supply, create investment opportunities, and support trade and energy cooperation across Africa. The Minister of State for Elderly Affairs, Jacqueline Mbabazi, has called for a stronger care and support systems for older persons, citing diseases, family neglect, and disrespect among the challenges affecting the elderly in Uganda. She says many older persons are living with diseases and other health challenges, while some are neglected by their families and denied the care and respect that they deserve. The Minister is urging families and communities to take responsibility for older persons and ensure they have access to health care, food, shelter, and emotional support. She is also calling on government to strengthen programs targeting the elderly, saying aging should not expose people to neglect and suffering after years of contributing to their families and communities.
8: its significance to older persons, to families and communities, and the importance of creating safer spaces where everyone can thrive and live happily. It is to highlight government efforts towards promoting dignified aging and strengthening care and support systems for older persons. It is also to mobilize families, communities, government institutions, and other duty bearers to strengthen their responsibility towards the care and protection of older persons.
7: She was addressing the media in Kampala ahead of the International Day of Older Persons, whose commemorations are set for tomorrow at State House Entebbe under the theme Aging with Dignity, Strengthening Care and Support Systems. The day is marked every October 1st to promote the rights, dignity and welfare of the elderly.
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7: The Ministry of Health has revealed that Uganda has made good progress in reducing maternal mortality, with ratio currently standing at 189 per 100 live births. Maternal mortality is the number of children who die before 5 years of age. Dr. Charles Olaro, the Director General of Health Services Ministry of Health, says these statistics come at a time when the country is preparing for another demographic health survey next year and is optimistic. This figure is likely to even to come much lower. He was speaking at the media center where he joined the Rotary Club of Kampala South while marking 14 years of maternal and child health care transformation across the four regions of the country.
9: The Rotary Club of Kampala South marks 14 years of maternal and child health care transformation across the four regions, as you will hear from the statement from the president. And I want, first of all, that as a ministry, we are happy to associate with Rotary, and specifically speaking to aspect of maternal and child health, as a country, we have made good progress. Looking at that, our maternal mortality ratio has reduced up to now currently 189 per 100,000 live births.
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11: And Absa Bank, your story matters.
7: The Ministry of Finance says government raised 2.6 billion shillings through three options of treasury securities on the domestic primary market in August 2026. The ministry says three auctions were held during the month, one for treasury bills and two for treasury bonds. Of the total amount raised, 340 billion shillings came from treasury bills, while 2.2 trillion shillings was raised through treasury bonds. Of this money, 2 trillion shillings was used to refinance maturing securities, while 600 billion shillings went towards financing other items in the national budget. Finance Permanent Secretary Ramadan Gobi says yields on treasury bills continued to decline in August, except for the 91-day treasury bill whose yield remained unchanged at 10.4% compared to the previous month.
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12: NCBA Bank. Go for it.
7: Singapore has rolled out a matchmaking service for its government workers, an initiative that comes as the country wrestles with a record low fertility rate. First Date, which launched this week for those aged 21 to 35, boasts a different approach to dating, where it uses a Nobel-winning algorithm to match participants to one date at a time. Swipe fatigue ends here, its website reads. Participants sign in using the National Digital Identity System and answer a survey about their interests, habits, and values. First Date's launch drew mixed responses among Singaporeans, with some describing it as dystopian and others saying they would be keen to give it a shot. And that is the news for now. Stay tuned for more updates. Some Daniel Kibet. The K-Drive kicks off now with Emeka and Yada. Good afternoon.
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14: Pew, pew, pew, pew.
13: Woo! So get ready with your favorite dry jokes, because today we are going to be drying those jokes. And also, remember that this is the happy hour where we get to play your favorite requests. 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You can also send us a WhatsApp on 0747-032-192. What else do we have on the show, Yaragal?
14: We have Banta, we have Big Mouth, we have great music coming your way. We have money for you, 1,740,000 Ugandan shillings. And today is the last day of November, so you know it's going to be lit.
13: Last day of what, madam?
14: Of September. I am waiting for the month to end, for the year actually to end.
13: Why do you want the year to end?
14: It's too much.
13: It can become too much.
14: So that I can get a year closer to getting married.
13: And you're getting married next year, but ladies and gentlemen, we have a wedding coming up very soon. Let me call my suit guy to make my suit. Anyway, here is Paint the Town Red, Doja Cat, kickstarting the hour.
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0: you'd like to listen to. It is a Mekka the Romantic Machine. And
1: your home girl, Yada.
0: You got him tuning, you got him Billy Billy.
1: Let me kill you.
0: Rembo. Yada be me the boo.
1: Baby your mommy.
0: Hello.
2: Yo.
0: Yo.
2: Emeka.
0: What's up? You can't talk about like airtime. KFM, good afternoon.
2: Good afternoon, Emeka. My beautiful princess.
0: Good afternoon, queen.
2: How are you doing, guys?
1: Very well. How are you doing?
2: Guys, it is heating this side when sun and work. I'm not good.
1: It will rain later. Don't worry. What do you want to listen to today?
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0: Sapphire by Eshiran. Okay, KFM, good afternoon.
3: Hello, boss.
0: Hello, boss. How are you doing?
3: Fine.
0: That's good. Who are you speaking to? Hello?
3: This is Zaka from Soroti.
0: Yes, how is Soroti?
3: Yes, sir.
0: Yes, please. What do you want to listen to?
1: Hello?
0: Hello?
3: Yes?
1: What do you want to listen to?
3: I wanted to...
0: Hello?
1: Oh my.
3: Network.
0: You want to listen to network?
1: King Saha.
0: We shall look for King Saha song. KFM, good afternoon.
2: Good afternoon.

0: Very well. Who are we speaking to?
1: Sarah,
0: what do you want to listen to today?
1: I want to listen to Be Honest by Burna Boy.
0: Mm-hmm. Who do you want to be honest, I wonder?
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3: Someone wants to listen to Network.
2: Why? Is it Kugambi? Yes, who are we speaking to? Good afternoon.
3: Good afternoon.
2: How are you doing?
3: I'm okay. How are you doing?
2: Yes, please. What do you want to listen to?
3: I want to listen to No Love by Lil Wayne, I think.
2: No Love by Lil Wayne. Who is not showing you love?
3: I think everyone.
2: Everyone is not showing you love?
3: No. Like, everyone hates me right now, I think.
0: Why do they hate you?
3: I don't know. I'm just wondering.
0: Are you sure you didn't do something that would make everyone hate you?
3: I am sure I didn't do anything bad.
2: But again, for us, we don't hate you.
3: Are you sure, Mecca?
0: Why would we hate you?
2: Why would we hate you? We don't know
0: you're
2: you.
0: You're literally calling in and, you know, asking for music.
3: Hey. You've never bothered to check up on me.
2: Where did I meet you, Sebo? Now we don't hate you.
3: Emeka, listen, so you only take up on this one you've ever met, right?
2: Nah, we're going to Sebo. KFM, good afternoon. Sebo! Yo, good afternoon. How are you doing, my friend? I don't know. Is there not a network in the Toma? KFM, good afternoon.
4: KFM, good afternoon.
0: Good afternoon to you. How are you doing?
4: Okay, thanks for this presentation.
0: Thank you so much for listening in.
2: Who are we speaking to?
4: William from Royal.
2: William.
0: What do you want to listen to, William?
4: Yeah, I would like to listen to Woman by Rude Boy.
2: Woman by Rude Boy.
4: Yeah.
2: All right. Thank you so much. Well, these are both your requests are going to be coming up very shortly.
0: Emeka, why aren't you checking on the man? He wants you to check on him.
2: Today we host a human rights activist. 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

0: Sheeran and Sapphire playing at 24 minutes at the top of the hour on the Tabu Chaske Drive with the make of the romantic Luchiga and
1: Yolongo Yada
0: Dalim Chidi Gada Billy Billy Nem Kikuyu
1: Rembo
0: Yada Bibi Yada Boom
1: Baby Omami
0: Eki Bidi Ganya. This is one of the best songs he has released. It had it had a fuse of Afrobeat. It had a fuse of Coachella in it.
1: Hapana. We are not doing that,
0: okay,
1: please.
0: Okay. Anyway, it's time for us to get into the sports update. And the one and only Justin, a.k.a. Jijinyo, a.k.a. Mama Mumuli, a.k.a. Mama Yada, a.k.a. Mama Emeka, is here to give us a sports update.
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0: Ladies and gentlemen, G-Breezy, baby!
4: What's up, Emeka? What's up, Yada? When did I add, I give back to two fully grown, I was gonna use the A word, woman and man.
1: Justin, what A word? What A word?
4: I'm hearing Emeka saying, Mama Yada, Mama Yada. Like,
1: why is he making you sound old?
4: Anyway, good afternoon. I hope you guys are doing fine.
0: We're good. What's up?
4: Nothing really. Starting off with the news regarding the Ukraine's crash. From winning the game against Libya last evening at the Hoiman City Stadium, the very, very first national game to be played at that venue. And there is absolutely no time for them to rest because they will be heading out to South Africa today because they will be playing two international friendly games in these days that are left of the international window as they continue to fine-tune themselves ahead of the Africa Cup of Nations. They have to do everything they can to try and make sure that team is very, very competitive by the time Uganda alongside Kenya and Tanzania do host the Africa Cup of Nations 2027, which is just about what, 8 months away, because the tournament is in June next year, so they have to do everything, and that's why you can understand if the pressure does push the Federation, for example, to bring in the Machuba, and so there is a lot of talk. So those friendlies are also lined up in that spirit. The international break is quite long, 3 weeks, and so you can imagine the 2 match days when it does come to AFCON qualification for 2027 were played in 1 week, and that means different countries have a whole 2 weeks, and so the Ghana Cranes have two friendlies in there to try and make good or make themselves better, especially when it does come to the heritage players, because I think many more will be tested in these two friendlies. That way they get to know who can give us what and where they will thrive the most, because that team must be competitive come AFCON 2027. I keep saying it, you don't want the host to be eliminated in the first 3 games of the campaign. It's bad as a host. It's bad for the tournament because most times when the host is out of the tournament, then you know the numbers rarely look good when it does come to the match attendance and everything. So it's important that all the three co-hosts do really put in the work, especially the same amount of work they are putting in infrastructure should be the same amount of work they are putting in when it does come to the playing stuff. Otherwise, we're going to have a calamity of performances. And the Ghana Cranes, you would say, are on the right track. They picked up a huge win against Libya. They are now top of Group F after 4 points gathered from the 2 games they played so far. And you would say they are in rhythm, especially for a team that has already qualified. The worry was that someone might sit back and they might want to take these qualifiers as a joking subject. But clearly, I don't think Paul Puch and his charges are doing that, going by what we've seen so far. So they're off to South Africa. They'll be playing those games and we'll be seeing much what else Paul Puch plans to test in these 2 games, how the Ghana Cranes will fare, and continuing the discussion on what we know about that team so far. As and when they touch this, I definitely will be bringing you up to speed. Now, the discussion regarding Manchester City and the fact that they were found guilty of 114 charges of the 115 does go on and on and on and on and on. And Rebecca, I'm here to tell you that you're not the only one who wants City stripped of the titles they won.
0: Who else wants them?
4: Jamie Carragher, who yes. I think is also yeah, he has said he believes Manchester City should be stripped of the titles they won during the years they have been found guilty of financial breaches. He also says that the club's owners should be removed from their positions because they watched everything unfold. And in fact, he believes they were in charge of all the breaches that Manchester City made. They have been found guilty of all the charges related to the serious breaches of the Premier League financial rules by an independent commission. Now, the club, though, continues to deny the breaches, by the way. The chief executive, Ferran Soriano, the other day, he was... a journalist, a Sky Sports journalist, was trying to get answers out of him. Goodness me, journalists can be irritating. The guy first asked the first question. The CEO didn't respond. The CEO said, I have nothing to respond, thank you. The guy asked the second question. The guy kept quiet. The CEO kept quiet. The journalist asked the third question. The CEO kept quiet. He asked the fourth. The CEO walked away and he followed him. I'm like, yo. Exactly what they say about journalism. You must have the ability to annoy people day in, day out. But anyway, the club does continue to deny the charges, by the way, and they've made it very, very clear that they will be appealing against the ruling. But they have up to Friday, the October the 2nd, which is this very Friday.
0: But do you think they are surviving, Justin?
4: I mean, an appeal is an appeal. I don't know. They have their rights. I don't know. Until that appeal is quashed, then we can fully say, no, they are not surviving anything. But as and when they appeal, then you have to give them the space to do that. During the period between 2009-2010 season and 2017-2018, City won 3 Premier League titles. They won 1 FA Cup. They won 3 League Cups and 1 Community Shield. And so those are the titles that are largely being spoken about when people speak about having them stripped of those titles. But when he wants Manchester City to be stripped of the titles, he was also asked, so when City are stripped of the titles, what happens? Do they go to the second place teams? And he said, you know what, I'm not so convinced whether those honors should then be passed on to the teams and players who finish second to City, because he feels like it also doesn't make much sense. But the most important part of winning in football is that feeling at the time, and his argument is that Manchester City took away that feeling from the players or the clubs that came second, and unfortunately that cannot be regained. He also discussed what the news does mean for the players currently playing for City and those that played for City during the years that are being spoken about. And there's been a couple of those who have come out to defend the club. I've seen, I think, Sergio Aguero defending the club and saying no one can take away what City did. I've seen Rodri as well also openly defending the club and saying no one can take away what City did because we played our hearts out and we won what we won. No one can take that away, and so it is no brainer. This story, you can be certain, is going to have so many twists and turns. Appeal is filed, as and when the appeal is heard all the way.
0: Hello, Justin.
4: We'll be here for it all.
0: Your network is jumping. Looks like Man City has also cheated the network.
4: Hi.
0: Hello. Sorry, we've lost Justin. She will tell us more in the 5 o'clock hour. We'll be right back.
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0: That would actually be a beautiful transition. We need to go to studio and record. Rema should give us a remix. T Rema playing at number. Why did I think we even had big vibes? But anyway, 1 minute to the top of the hour on the top of Charles Kid Ride with the Mecca the Romantic Machiga and
1: your homegirl Yada.
0: You got him cheated, you got him pili, them Kikuyu.
1: Rembo.
0: Yada bim yada boom.
1: Maybe your mommy.
0: And give it again. Dry Jokes Wednesday. Yada. What do you call a fisherman who's pastor? Who's a fisherman who is a pastor?
1: What?
0: A fisher of men.
1: Ooh, nice one. Emeka, why does the hospital have AC?
0: Why?
1: To keep the vegetables cool.
0: Oh my God. Yada. What is a stone that has a lot of that has a lot of cement in it?
1: What?
0: Astonishment.
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8: Museveni speaks out on Tanga oil refinery, surge eligibility age reduced to 65.
2: KFM News.
8: It is the news at 4 o'clock. I'm Daniel Kibet. President Museveni has called for the construction of another oil refinery in Tanzania's Tanga as Uganda pursues plans to build its own refinery in Hoima. Museveni says this would give East Africa three major refineries as the region seeks to strengthen its capacity to process crude oil locally.
9: We had discussed with Mama Samia to build the refinery in Tanga, but there was some problem. I don't know what happened. I want to discuss with Samia and His Excellency Ruto to find out what happened to that refinery of Tanga so that we harmonize. Even if we have a refinery in Hoima, smaller one, 60,000, one 120,000, another one in Tanga, no problem. Another one here, very good, because we need more than just two or three refineries.
8: Museveni was speaking in Lamu, Kenya, where he joined President William Ruto of Kenya and other African leaders for the groundbreaking of a $16 billion refinery backed by Nigerian businessman Aliko Dangote. The Lamu refinery will process up to 700,000 barrels of crude oil per day and is expected to create more than 60,000 jobs. The Lamu Museveni also revealed that Dangote had previously expressed interest in investing in Uganda, although he did not disclose the proposed investment or why the discussion did not progress.
9: He had come to Uganda before, and he went to Tanzania, but we didn't move very far. I didn't know that some people were disturbing him with bribes.
8: The president used the occasion to renew his call for deeper political integration of East Africa. The Lamu refinery is expected to be completed in about 3 years and 4 months and is projected to supply at least 20% of Europe's jet fuel. Away from that, the government has announced plans to reduce the eligibility age for the Social Assistance Grant for Empowerment, SAGE, from 80 to 65 years, while increasing the monthly grant from 25,000 to 35,000 shillings for eligible older persons. The Minister of State for Elderly Affairs, Jacqueline Babazi, says the changes are aimed at improving the welfare of older persons who face challenges including poverty, age-related diseases, neglect and limited access to health care and other basic needs. The minister is calling on government to strengthen social protection programs, improve health care for the elderly, and ensure timely payment of the SAGE grant, saying older persons should be supported to live with dignity after years of contributing to their families and communities. She was briefing journalists ahead of tomorrow's International Day of Older Persons celebrations at State House Entebbe, where it will be held under the theme Aging with Dignity, Strengthening Care and Support Systems.
10: Its significance to older persons, to families and communities, and the importance of creating safer spaces where everyone can thrive and live happily. It is to highlight government efforts towards promoting dignified aging and strengthening care and support systems for older persons. It is also to mobilize families, communities, government institutions, and other duty bearers to strengthen their responsibility towards the care and protection of older persons.
8: The International Day of Older Persons is to be commemorated tomorrow to highlight the rights, welfare and contribution of older people in Uganda.
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8: Oil palm farmers in Kalangala district through their cooperative Sese Oil Palm Growers Cooperative Society have launched their first road unit aimed at improving the farm road network across the district. The cooperative plans to maintain more than 300 kilometers of farm roads while opening up additional roads as more islanders join oil palm growing. Sopoko says poor and inaccessible farm roads have caused delays in transporting fresh oil palm bunches from gardens to processing facilities. The delays, the cooperative says, affect oil extraction levels, reduce the quality of oil and ultimately cut farmers' income. The initiative is expected to improve access to farms, reduce delays in transporting harvested bunches and support better returns for oil palm farmers.
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4: NCBA Bank. Go for it.
8: Passengers say a pilot on a Dubai Tel Aviv flight was stabbed before the plane was diverted to Saudi Arabia. The airport where the plane landed says both the captain and first officer sustained injuries but does not say how. Both have been taken to hospital. Another passenger says two other pilots sitting at the back came forward to land the plane. The Fly Dubai plane, which set off early today, signaled an emergency code 2 hours into the flight. And that is the news for now. Stay tuned for more updates right here on KFM. I'm Daniel Kibet. 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
0: Ekibidi Ganya. What do we have this hour yet ago?
1: We have 1,740,000 Ugandan shillings ready for you.
0: Mm-hmm.
1: We also have great music coming your way. We have our conversation in Good or Bad Idea, and we also have Big Mouth, where we tell you what is happening in the lives of your favorite celebrities.
0: And talking about great music, look out for some Taylor Swift. We have Big Trill, we have Harmonize, and we have Dr. Jose Chameleon. And to kickstart this hour is none other than Halsey. Oh, is it Halsey or Halsey?
1: Halsey.
0: Halsey or Halsey without me.
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1: And courtesy of Rockboom, you can win yourself 1,740,000 Ugandan shillings. 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
4: 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Good evening. Hello. Hi. Good evening. Yeah, me, Kandi, Adda. Good evening to you. Yeah, fine, thank you. Yes. Who is speaking to?
1: Sorry? Who are we speaking to?
4: Lois from Chihuahua. Okay, Lois, what is your answer?
5: My answer is red cloak.
0: No, please. Thank you for trying, but that's not the answer. This will be back in the 6 o'clock hour. For now,
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1: Where do I even get started? In Tunisia.
0: In Tunisia. Okay, in Tunisia. That will come later.
1: On September 19th, today is 30th, on September 19th, a 15-year-old girl left school early. Her friend asked her if she wanted to go for coffee, and the girl called her mother, asked for permission, and her mother agreed, said, yeah, it's okay. But you have to be home in 2 hours.
0: Yeah.
1: She said, it's okay. 2 hours passed, the girl wasn't home. The mother called her. Based on what her mother told her, apparently the girl was on her way home. But she didn't sound like she was okay. So after 20 minutes, the girl still wasn't home and she wasn't picking up her phone. Her mother went to the police station because she knew, you know, like when you raise your child and you know that your child is not a certain way. So the police say they cannot start an investigation until 48 hours have passed because you miss, you file a missing persons case after 48 hours.
0: Yeah.
1: So she just went home and kept on calling her daughter. Eventually, when the line connected, it was a man that picked up. And he said, we are assaulting your daughter, because I don't even want to say. We are assaulting your daughter, and you and your mother will be next.
0: For what?
1: And the woman ran back to the police station, told them what happened, and that's when they started the search. After 2 days, they were able to find the girl. And they found her wrapped in a plastic bag. She was naked and thrown in an abandoned place. And she was barely alive. So they rushed her to hospital and the doctors concluded that she was brutally sexually assaulted by more than one person. And they were about, I think about 13 guys who all brutally assaulted her. And they caused her uterus to get damaged terribly.
0: Oh, no.
1: Like, she was in terrible critical condition. And these guys were very proud of it. They're like, you know what? You're going to be next, and so is your mother.
0: What?
1: 13 guys against one girl.
0: It happened in which country?
1: Tunisia. And this is not the only place where this is happening. We have heard of a report of a journalist who went to cover some news in India. And the same thing happened. While she was covering everything, the Indian men grabbed her. About 48 men or so did the same thing. In Nigeria, there have been like guys who are going online and saying, we would do this proudly. They haven't done it, but they are anticipating, like, if we were locked up in a room with this person, we would all do it together and we wouldn't even think twice about it. This comes in the wake of news of about 7 guys who went and brutally assaulted another girl. And they said, you know what, hey, this is what is going on. We're going to go and we're going to assault someone. It is happening. And the worst that university did was make those guys write essays. as to why they did what they did. And these are stories that all they're all over the place. And it is gruesome, it is awful, it is terrifying. And day in, day out, we keep on hearing people telling women, you know what, you need to arm yourselves, you need to defend yourselves, you need to be home by this time, you need to dress like this, just so that you can protect yourselves.
0: We have
1: no one
0: solution.
1: Is saying something to the boys, the men who are doing these things.
0: You know what, I'm speechless. But I think I have a solution. Castrate them. When you get them, castrate them. Honestly speaking, I think castration is the best thing. Which brings us to a question today in God of an Idea. Introducing castration as a penalty for sexual offenders, is that a good or bad idea? I think castrate them in public, the people are seeing, they will learn a lesson.
1: Their shame will get to them.
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0: 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Who's your guy, Spyro? And Tio Savage. Beautiful song playing at 20 minutes to the top of the hour on the Turbo Charge Kid Drive with the Mecca the Romantic Machiga and
1: Yo Hongal Yada
0: Yalem Chidi Yadem Pili Pili Dem Kikuyu
1: Rembo
0: Yada Bim Yada Bim
1: Baby Your Mummy
0: Ekibi Dinganya Dry Jokes Wednesday Yada Shoot.
1: When I die, I want to be cremated.
0: Why?
1: It's my last hope for a smoking hot body.
0: Nice one, Yada.
1: Mm.
0: I don't know. Recently,
1: mm-hmm.
0: a friend of mine
1: mm-hmm.
0: fell in love with a blind woman.
1: Mm-hmm.
0: Mm? And she bought him a gift.
1: Mm-hmm.
0: And she showed it to him. But he didn't buy her anything. Because she could not see.
1: Wow.
0: And do you know how they met?
1: How?
0: They met on a blind date.
1: Do you know what the best thing about dating a homeless person is?
0: What?
1: You can drop them off anywhere.
0: Ah, nice one, Yada.
1: Mm.
0: We don't have any vegetable jokes yet. But if you do, let us know.
1: My grandfather lost his tongue during the World War II.
0: Mm.
1: He never talks about it.
0: Yada,
1: mm-hmm.
0: if Beauty has the Beast
1: mm-hmm.
0: Mm-hmm. and Romeo has Juliet,
1: mm-hmm.
0: Mm-hmm. what do you have?
1: My man. What do you have?
0: I have work tomorrow.
2: Big mouth. Big mouth. KFM gossip coming right at you. Only on 933 KFM.
1: Ha ha.
0: Oh, now today in Big Mouth Yada. You remember this song? You remember this song? You remember it?
1: Which one?
0: Eh? Hey. I had not played it. Oh, this one.
1: Mm.
0: That song.
1: Yes.
0: That song, it was dedicated to
1: Paul Walker.
0: Paul Walker.
1: The late.
0: It's a song by Wiz Khalifa and Charlie Puth. Oh, Sally Puth. This song, Yada. Mm-hmm. Wiz Khalifa says that he can it's on his YouTube channel. It's his song. He just featured Charlie Puth on this song, but he says this song has made him be sorted for life. This song, like Wiz Khalifa,
1: mm-hmm.
0: his children, his grandchildren and great-grandchildren
1: mm-hmm.
0: are going to be rich from this song. Do you know how many views it has on YouTube?
1: How many?
0: 7 billion
1: yes.
0: views.
1: Yes.
0: 7 billion views.
1: Mm.
0: And the views keep on... 7 billion views.
1: Mm-hmm.
0: This guy is sorted for life. So in an interview, he said he can sing it anywhere, no matter what country he is.
1: Yes.
0: And people don't understand English, they will still vibe to the song. Yes.
1: Mm. It is a big song.
0: But and very emotional.
1: And the fact that, you know, we keep on losing people almost every day.
0: Mm.
1: This song, you find it played all the time. People are always playing this song.
0: Yeah.
1: In moments of sadness, in yes. moments where they miss their people, in whatever it is.
0: Mm. Which songs do you think, Yada, can make Ugandan musicians survive? Honestly speaking. Which Ugandan song has like even 1 billion views?
1: I don't know. I can't tell.
0: You cannot ascertain.
1: I can't tell.
0: Now, the song in Uganda that has the most YouTube views,
1: is
0: okay. The one I know is Ozambe Mudra, but he deleted it. It was at 8.8 million views.
1: Because Kenya as well received it, I think, and hyped the whole song as well.
0: But Mudra deleted it. Mudra deleted it. Eddie Kenzo has
1: City of Loss.
0: The City of Loss.
1: How many views does City of Loss have?
0: City of Loss.
1: Because I think it's one of the biggest songs, especially because he featured the Ghetto Kids. Yes.
0: 82 million views. It has 82 million views.
1: So
0: 82 million
1: is
0: views.
1: It, is 12 it years the biggest?
0: Ago. Witcher Canon song has 100 million views. I think it's the one, for me, right now, it's the one with the most views. Well, we'll be telling you more. But we've had a couple of there's a Ugandan content creator. He does animations. I've forgotten him, but he's the biggest YouTuber. Yes, he's the biggest YouTuber. He's
1: but
0: an animator.
1: You're asking about songs.
0: Okay, we're asking about songs. For songs, I'll say City Alos, 82 million views. 82 million views.
1: I wonder if there's a song that has more than 82 million views.
0: Uh huh. But you know, Eddie Kenzo is the top artist earning from YouTube. He's a top artist, top artist earning from YouTube.
1: Mm.
0: Yes.
1: I mean, he has been on big platforms, the BET, the Grammys, so it's expected.
0: That is it.
1: Mm.
0: So Wiz Khalifa, 7 billion views. It surpassed Despacito.
1: Oh.
0: Mm. Because Despacito had 1 billion views?
1: But
0: 9.1 billion views. The original one, Actually, Despacito has
1: 7 billion.
0: No, Despacito is the biggest. It has 9.1 billion views. The original one, Luis Fonsi and Daddy Yankee.
1: Mm. Mm. Catch you.

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0: 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DJ Khaled, Justin Bieber, Quavo. Playing at 2 minutes at the top of the hour. No brainer. We don't make other romantic machine ends.
1: Yeah, hungal yada.
0: Got him chili, got him pili pili, them kikuyu.
1: Rambo.
0: Yada bim yada bum.
1: I
0: keep it in ganya.
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0: We'll be back in the next hour with this very conversation on the Big 5 Plus 5. 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

0: Sage eligibility age reduced to 65. Pilot reportedly stabbed.
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0: It is the news at 5 o'clock. I'm Daniel Kibet. The government has announced plans to lower the eligibility age for the Social Assistance Grant for Empowerment, SAGE, from 80 to 65 years. The government also plans to increase the monthly SAGE grant from 25,000 to 35,000 shillings for eligible older persons. The Minister of State for Elderly Affairs, Jacqueline Mbabazi, says the changes are aimed at improving the welfare of older persons, many of whom face challenges including poverty, age related illnesses, neglect, and limited access to health care and other basic needs. The minister is calling for stronger social protection programs, improving health care services for older persons, and timely payment of the SAGE grant. She says older persons deserve support to live with dignity after years of contributing to their families and communities. The minister is briefing journalists ahead of tomorrow's International Day of Older Persons celebrations, which will be held at State House Entebbe under the theme Aging with Dignity, Strengthening Care and Support Systems.
2: Its significance to older persons, to families and communities, and the importance of creating safer spaces where everyone can thrive and live happily. It is to highlight government efforts towards promoting dignified aging and strengthening care and support systems for older persons. It is also to mobilize families, communities, government institutions, and other duty bearers to strengthen their responsibility towards the care and protection of older persons.
0: Let's look at some regional news now, because President Museveni has called for the construction of another oil refinery in Tanzania's Tanga as Uganda pursues plans to build its own refinery in Hoima. Museveni says this would give East Africa three major refineries as the region seeks to strengthen its capacity to process crude oil locally.
3: We had discussed with Mama Samia to build the refinery in Tanga, but there was some problem and I don't know what happened. I want to discuss with Samia and His Excellency Ruto to find out what happened to that refinery of Tanga so that we harmonize. Even if we have a refinery in Hoima, smaller one, 60,000, one 120,000, another one in Tanga, no problem, another one here, very good, because we need more than just two or three refineries.
0: President Museveni there. Now, he was speaking in Lamu, Kenya, where he joined President William Ruto of Kenya and other African leaders for the groundbreaking of a $16 billion refinery backed by Nigerian businessman Aliko Dangote. The Lamu refinery will process up to 700,000 barrels of crude oil per day and is expected to create more than 60,000 jobs. Museveni also revealed that Dangote had previously expressed interest in investing in Uganda, although he did not disclose the proposed investment or why discussions did not progress.
3: He had come to Uganda before and he went to Tanzania, but we didn't move very far. I didn't know that some people were disturbing him with bribes.
0: The president used the occasion to renew his call for deeper political integration of East Africa. The Lamu refinery is expected to be completed in about 3 years and 4 months, that is around 2030, and is projected to supply at least 20% of Europe's jet fuel.
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0: Oil palms farmers in Kalangala district have launched a road maintenance unit aimed at improving access to farms and easing the transportation of fresh oil palm fruit. The initiative, launched by the Sese Oil Palm Growers Cooperative Society, will see farmers maintain more than 300 kilometers of farm roads across the district. The cooperative also plans to open up additional roads as more islanders take up oil palm growing. Farmers say poor and inaccessible roads have been a major challenge, causing delays in transporting freshly harvested oil palm bunches from gardens to processing facilities. The cooperative says these delays can affect oil extraction, reduce the quality of the oil, and ultimately lower farmers' incomes. The new road unit is expected to improve access to farms, speed up the transportation of harvested bunches, and help farmers get better returns from their oil palm. The cooperative says maintaining a reliable farm road network will also become increasingly important as oil palm production expands across the islands.
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5: NCBA Bank. Go for it.
0: A pilot on a Fly Dubai flight from Dubai to Tel Aviv was reportedly stabbed before the plane was diverted to Saudi Arabia. The aircraft landed at an airport in Saudi Arabia after signaling an emergency code about 2 hours into the flight. Airport authorities say both the captain and the first officer sustained injuries, although they have not disclosed how the injuries occurred. Both pilots have been taken to hospital for treatment. One passenger says two other pilots who were seated at the back of the aircraft came forward and took over the controls to land the plane. And that is the news for now. Stay tuned because more updates are coming your way. I'm Daniel Kibet. K-Drive continues with Emeka and Yada. Good evening.
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4: Ekibidi Ganya. What do we have this hour?
6: In this hour, we are counting down the 10 biggest songs of the day in the Big 5 Plus 5.
4: Mm-hmm.
6: On top of that, we have our conversation in Good or Bad Idea that will be coming up. Justin will be joining us for the sports updates.
4: And also, in case you want to have a good night's sleep, do not forget to buy yourself the Rose Form Bone Lux Spring mattress, because it's designed to provide consistent long-term support and maintain its structure over time. Now, on top, there is a 4-inch high-density layer that adds a plush, luxurious feel, giving you comfort without compromising support. So as you lie down, you experience a surface that feels soft and indulgent while still keeping your body perfectly supported. We're cutting down the top 10 songs of the day, but before we get into the top 10 songs, we have a bonus track for you, and it comes from Maro the Great, new one of his EP. It's called Jolete.

0: Bonner Boy. One of Yana's best songs playing at number eight on the B5+5.
1: Speak for yourself and leave me out of it.
0: Make a romantic meeting and...
1: You speak for yourself and leave me out of it.
0: Okay. Yana's hated song playing at number eight. And number nine was Moaning Dew Dong, the remix, Beyonce and Jay-Z. Do you feel this one?
1: I feel Beyonce's part ish-ish. Mm. Ish-ish. Ish.
0: Mm.
1: Mm, somehow. But it hasn't landed yet.
0: Uh-huh. Me, I don't feel anything. Number 10 was Sinaba by Katlea and Kando Brown. It's time for us to get into...
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1: And today we are asking you, introducing castration as a penalty for sex offenders. Is that a good or bad idea?
0: 0393-93393-0393-262-933. Should sex offenders be castrated? Is that a good or bad idea? Give us a call.
1: For people who do not understand what castration is, Emeka, what is castration? What is castration?
0: That's my area of speciality. Now, let me give you a clear meaning of castration. Castration is the removal. Castration. Castration. Okay. Is the removing or the activation of testicles. KFM, good evening.
3: Good evening.
0: Good evening, country princess. How are you?
1: Hi, country princess. Why are you laughing, Chichi?
3: What Emeka has been saying.
1: Talk to us.
3: The removal of testicles.
0: Hey, I tell you what else is it?
3: Yeah, I think it's a very good idea. Naye,
0: Chichi, why is there a Naye?
3: Removing testicles is not enough. They should just cut off
1: the whole thing.
0: And by the way, it should be done in public for those guys to learn a lesson.
1: At a public. Let me tell you, Emeka, you cut off the part that they are most proud of to show off, and now it is not there, and you think they will even they'll even show their faces ever again, even if it is in private.
0: Hey,
1: what are they going to do?
0: But doesn't it cause death? How will one pee? KFM, good afternoon.
4: Good afternoon, sir.
0: Good evening, how are you doing?
4: Oh, now you confused me that the good afternoon.
1: Kindly switch off your radio because it's giving us feedback.
4: Okay, please, sorry.
0: Yes, please.
4: All right, sex offenders in what way, if I may ask?
1: Sex offenders, generally.
0: He has gone off.
1: That one seemed like he wanted to defend.
0: Girls on Fire, Alicia Keys, Nicki Minaj.
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0: Erickson, outside Gwemundo, playing at number 7 of the Big Five. Seven of the Big Five plus five on the top, which has Kate Ryan with the maker of the romantic Machiga and
1: your homegirl Yada.
0: You got him chidi, you got him pili pili, them kikuyu.
1: Rambo.
0: Yada bim yada bim.
1: Baby your mummy.
0: Thank you, Bidding. It's time for us to get into the sports update.
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0: And joining us right about now, Jibrizzy baby.
4: What's up? How you doing?
1: Good, how are you?
4: After playing your favorite song.
0: Is it Munyo or Mundu?
4: I don't know. I've been waiting to have the final say from you guys, but
1: it is Munyo.
4: So what's the word?
1: Nyo.
0: Go.
4: What's the word?
1: Nyo.
0: Go.
4: Ah. You idiots. You're both idiots, by the way. Oh my god. Anyway, guys, you know people haven't recovered from yesterday's trip to Hoima, those that went to Hoima?
1: Mm.
4: Yeah, it can be that tough though, because imagine if you had to travel yesterday, let's say you set up from Kampala at maybe 9 or 10, you get to Hoima, watch the game gets done at 10 p.m. and you have to return. The earliest you can get to Kampala should be about 2 a.m. I think.
1: How was the traffic?
4: So people, did you ask about the traffic yet?
1: Yes, I did.
4: Of course, especially when it comes to exiting the stadium, if you're one who was able to get your car inside, but also because the bigger problem being the fact that part of the Hoima Road is under construction.
1: Mm-hmm.
4: So you have to slow down, but also you have to be ready to be shaken, like vigorously. So it's not the best when you're using that road. Of course, they're trying to get it ready for the Africa Cup of Nations 2027, but it's something you can, it's a trip you can be certain will. Then you can be sure today has been tough. But now, speaking about that, the Uganda Cranes fans that have made a reputation out of something very, very interesting that they do. What they do, they always ride bicycles to the venue of the game. And I thought they only do that when it's around Kampala. But colleagues who are traveled to Hoima, the officers have just told me that those guys actually rode their bicycles. Seems like they rode their bicycles from Kampala to Hoima.
0: They did.
4: Because those colleagues met them on the way when they were coming back. They found them riding as if back to Kampala.
0: Wow.
4: And you know, they're men, I think they're about 3 or 4, and they always wear gomesis and like tie their heads, and then they have the Uganda flags tied on the bikes behind. So when they're riding so fast, and they're always riding a line, so the flags are flying. Oh my goodness. Sometimes they have whistles, so they're riding while whistling for you to pay attention to them. And in one or the other, you definitely get to know that they're heading out for a Uganda Cranes game. Such an interesting character. But they're lovely people. I think they are. But I was just shocked that they even did try to ride to Hoima. I thought they only do that when the games are on Kampala. What football makes people do, not just football, what sport can make people do is very, very incredible. Anyway, still speaking about Manchester City, guys, now it's Pep Guardiola who has come on. Last time was speaking about Jamie Carragher, was speaking about the players that have defended Manchester City. Now it's the former manager, Pep Guardiola, who has come out to defend the club. And he says, you know what? Everything they won, they worked for. Everything else, he doesn't want to know. He spoken out and said he backed Manchester City's owners and leadership. And he says he will always be behind the club after they were found guilty of the charges we're speaking about. In the 3 o'clock hour, of course, an independent commission finding City arranged sham contracts. There were a number of commercial partners as part of a scheme to disguise secret funding of more than £830 million. But the league confirming City have been found guilty of all charges to the breaches. But Guardiola, who took over at City, should have been in July 2016 before leaving last summer, he spoken and saying this and this, everything they have won, they have worked for, and that's all I know, and that's all I care about. He's made it crystal clear, just like the two players, Rodri and Aguero as well. Now, during his decade in charge of City, he led the club to 6 Premier League titles, including a record 4 in a row. That's from 2020-2021, as well as the Champions League. There were 3 FA Cups in there and 5 League Cups. And prior to his departure, he spoke about the charges against City in November 2024, because I think that towards his departure, we were edging closer and closer to the finalization of the investigation. So almost every pre-match press conference or post-match press conference, this question used to come out. And he constantly spoke about the charges, and he said, you know what, we'll be here. If the club were relegated or not, we'll be here. Whatever comes out, we'll be here. And yes, we are here, because the decision has been made for now, and the fact that Manchester City have been found guilty, as we wait for them to close, they have promised to appeal. Remember, the club is owned by Abu Dhabi United Group. They say they were both disappointed and surprised by the guilty verdict. Finally, the interim is taking the top players and speaking about elsewhere. Different teams have injuries. Started out and they've had quite a number. Could be mine on Marcus Rashford and other people, but now we're speaking about Netherlands, because it was quite legal for who withdrew from the Netherlands squad the injury. And so there is reason for Andoni Raiola and Liverpool to worry. Now that has struggled with injuries, and just when you thought they have players, they should be a little bit better this season, looks like they're going to have a new list of injuries. We speak about Spurs, because Van Heke has also withdrawn from the England squad with a foot injury. So I'm sure the manager, Roberto Di Zerbi, is looking at the news and saying, God, not this season again, not this season, because I think they have about 9 players who are languishing in the sick bed, and that partially explains why they bought as many players as they could. So now, when you start to see the injuries returning, you must be feeling like, huh, I hope it's not a case of last season, because imagine and they can get down. You buy 9 players, and I think they got more than 9, but let's say 9. You buy 9 players, and before you know it, you have 7 of those injured. Like, hey, what the hell is going on? But that's what happens when it does come to the international break, especially this one that is long, 3 weeks. That's quite a long period of time.
0: Yeah,
4: so that's it for now, guys. I will catch you again. Ninchakare!
0: All right, see you again, Ninchakare.
4: Bye-bye.
0: Adios, bon nuit.
4: What?
0: Okatege dako, that's French. Bon nuit means good night. Adios means bye-bye. Lala salama. She has disappeared.
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3: Hey, babe.
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3: I want to take you for dinner tonight.
4: Today's Monday. 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Babe, I can't. I'm revising for exams.
3: But you graduated.
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4: 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Babe, you know, that's when I wash my ceiling. Yeah.
3: Okay, how about Sunday?
4: Yeah, eviction night. 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

0: We shall not stop preaching this gospel to all people who own those joints. 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
0: And today in Good or Bad Idea, we were asking, introducing castration as a penalty for sex offenders, is that a good or bad idea? Give us a call on 0393 93 93 93 93 0393 266 93 0703 93 94 075 1 93 90 0. The question again is, introducing castration as a penalty for sex offenders, is that a good or bad idea? Castration is when testicles are cut off. So, is that a good or bad idea for sex offenders? Because it's getting too much. It's becoming too much, and it's too bad. It's too bad. That's all I can say. 0751 93 90 0393 262 934. Introducing castration as a penalty for sex offenders, is that a good or bad idea? KFM, good evening.
2: Hello?
0: Hi. How are you doing?
2: I'm okay.
0: Yes, please.
2: This is Jonathan.
0: Yes, Jonathan.
2: Yeah, okay. First of all,
0: yeah,
2: who brought that idea of castration?
3: Does it matter?
2: The very stupid idea. Maybe they start with you. Very stupid one.
3: Why? Because
0: will they start with me?
2: Yes.
0: Why should they start with me?
3: Why is it a stupid idea when it is for sex offenders?
2: If you think that is good, why don't start with you? How can we start that stupid thing like that? Is the idea?
3: Why? What makes it stupid?
2: That's man.
3: What makes it stupid?
0: But we're talking about sex offenders here. Why do you sound like one? Are you one?
2: Sex offenders. It's the same.
3: We are talking about in general.
0: In general.
2: In general.
0: Hey.
2: That's right.
3: Police needs to find this person.
4: Police gentleman.
3: Look KFM. For him.
0: KFM, good evening.
5: Good evening.
0: How are you?
5: I'm good.
0: Who are we speaking to?
5: Yes, Nobat.
0: Yes, Nobat.
5: Well, to me, that's a bad idea.
0: Why?
5: Because they castrate a man, or maybe they castrate somebody.
0: Uh-huh.
5: But still, he will be able to affect, but not to make either the woman to conceive. Take example that, let me say animals, when they are castrated, they can still have sex, but there's that failure to make either the she animal to get what? To get pregnant.
3: So what would be better?
5: The better thing is, like the other lady said, they should
3: chop everything.
0: KFM, good evening.
6: Good evening, Veneca.
0: Good evening, Queen. Thank you so much for listening in.
6: I think it's a good idea. One and the
0: same. Okay, thank you so much. But the man who said
3: police needs to find that man, arrest him, because it seems like he has a history of sex offense. Because what do you say? These are normal things. That is life.
0: May I believe, if you're a sex offender and you are known, Yada, with evidence, honey, looks like it's him. Hello, KFM.
7: Hello.
0: Yes, how are you?
7: I'm okay, how are you?
0: Very good. Who are we speaking to?
7: For me, I think it's a great idea.
0: Great idea. Thank you, Yada. I don't think castration is good. Firing squad is better.
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15: Lands ministry officials grilled, Burundi to receive deportees.
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15: It is the news at 6 o'clock. I'm Daniel Kibet. The Parliamentary Public Accounts Committee has grilled officials from the Ministry of Lands, Housing and Urban Development over the growing concerns of double titling and fake land titles across the country. The committee met with the Minister's Permanent Secretary, Dorcas Okalany, and other officials to discuss the matter alongside findings contained in the Auditor General's report for the 2024-2025 financial year. Committee Chairperson Patrick Nsamba raised concerns over cases in Kasanda, where some individuals reportedly hold land titles that the ministry cannot verify against its land registry system.
16: Kasanda town has a population of about 400 to 500 or 600 households. Now we have about 300 titles in that mess. They have the titles cannot read. Even when you go to the bank cannot appreciate that title. Now when will you write to a minister about such a problem and the minister does not respond, then Ugandans will ask, why do you exist?
15: In response, the Ministry's Assistant Commissioner for Land Registration, Johnson Bigira, said the Ministry is investigating cases of double titling in Kasanda.
17: Registration is a process. So if there's a problem at that area land committee, district land board, then the surveyors make a mistake, we shall get a problem with the title. However, with the introduction of modern technology, the Ministry is cleaning up. It's a concern, but we are addressing it. It's not an issue that is solely on the ministry. It is also an issue that largely touches individuals who apply for these pieces of land.
15: The committee has resolved to hold a further meeting with officials from the Ministry of Lands to examine the challenges surrounding land registration and the issuance of land titles across the country. Moving on, illegal fishing gear worth millions of shillings has been destroyed at Chigongo landing site in Katabi sub-county, that is in Wakiso district. The exercise was led by the Minister of State for Fisheries, Robert Migade. Migade urged the fishing community to remain vigilant and report the use of illegal fishing gear as government steps up efforts to protect fish stocks and stabilize fishing activities on Lake Victoria.
18: In special, I want to thank the people of Chigongo and the Learning Site Committee together with the district team. Because today we have been able to dispose of quite a substantial number of illegal fishing gear. Some of them are thousands, but this just shows you how rotten the lake is. It also just shows you how important the local Learning Site Committees are. I only encourage the people that we are ready to back you up, shall continue to fight those who import illegal fishing gear. Give us information, because that is what we need.
15: Entebbe Municipality Resident Commissioner Frank Chaze also urged fishermen at Chigongo landing site to work together to protect the lake and keep it clean. Meanwhile, Wakiso District Resident Commissioner Justin Babasi appealed to fishermen to regularly test for HIV and AIDS, citing the high prevalence of the virus among fishing communities. In other news, the Minister of Works and Transport, Fred Biamukama, has urged the 21st Engineers Registration Board to strengthen professional standards, accountability, and public confidence in the engineering sector. Biamukama says this can be achieved through effective regulation, proper oversight of engineering projects, and firm action against professional misconduct. Speaking at the launch of the new board at the Ministry, the Acting Permanent Secretary, Barbara Namugambe, also tasked the board with strengthening the regulatory framework. She called for the finalization of the engineers' regulations and the establishment of a fully staffed secretariat to support the board's work. The 21st Engineers Registration Board will serve a two-year term running from September 1st, 2026 to August 31st, 2028. The board is a statutory body established under the Engineers Registration Board in Uganda with a mandate of regulating and supervising the engineering profession and advising the government on the engineering matters and registration of engineers, among others.
1: Kampala News. News around you and from your neighborhood.
15: Vendors operating in Kampala Capital City Authority markets are calling for urgent action to address challenges affecting their day-to-day businesses. The concerns were raised during an engagement between KCCA Executive Director Sharifa Buzeki and leaders of the 18 public city markets held at Chitande Primary School in the capital, Kampala. Market leaders from Natete, Nakawa, Busega, Owino, among others, want KCCA to renovate and expand the markets, improve access roads, and provide designated parking areas for loading and offloading goods. They have asked KCCA to address the concerns, saying improved market infrastructure and security of tenure are critical to the smooth running of their businesses.
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19: 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And Absa Bank, your story matters.
15: The Bank of Uganda says the Ugandan shilling depreciated against the US dollar in August 2026, weakening by an average of 0.7%. According to the central bank, the depreciation was largely driven by increased demand for foreign currency from the energy and manufacturing sectors. Bank of Uganda Governor Michael Latingiego says inflows from commodity exporters, non-governmental organizations and remittances provided some support to the shilling, but were not enough to offset the increased demand for US dollars.
1: KFM International News, powered by
20: NCBA Bank. Go for it.
15: Burundi has agreed to receive migrants deported from the United States under President Donald Trump's expanded immigration policy. The country will accept people who have no previous ties to Burundi, provided they are not facing criminal prosecution and have no links to terrorism. That's according to the spokesperson for President Evariste Ndayishimiye. The government says preparations are underway to provide accommodation and help the deportees integrate into local communities. However, Burundi has not disclosed how many migrants it will receive, when they will arrive, or details of any financial arrangements. Burundi joins several other African countries that have agreed to receive people deported by the United States to countries other than their own. And that is the news for now. I'm Daniel Kibet. For more stories and news updates, you can visit our website www.kfm.co.ug and other Nation Media Group Uganda platforms. 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
0: 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We'll charge K-Drive with 933 KFM with the Mecca the Romantic Machiga. And
3: Yungal Yada.
0: You got him chitty, you got him pili pili, them kikuyu. Yada bim, yada boom. In this hour, what do we have?
3: We have money for you. 1,740,000 Ugandan shillings. We're counting down the five biggest songs of the day. And we also have banter coming your way.
0: We'll be also having some dry jokes. But since it's Woman Crush Wednesday, let's get you a bonus from a lady. Vanessa Carlton, 1,000 Miles.

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1: Rembo.
0: Yalem Yadabum. Ekibidiganya. Dry Jokes Wednesday. You had forgotten?
1: My phone has blacked out.
0: Oh, sorry. Yada. Why is it hard to impress orphans with magic tricks?
1: Why?
0: Because they are used to people disappearing.
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1: So, as Africans, we have our own African math, we have our African statements and whatnot.
0: Mm-hmm.
1: For instance,
0: yes,
1: you'll be there, you're planning to meet someone.
0: Mm-hmm.
1: And this person is going to tell you, I'm coming, I'm just around the corner. Meanwhile, they haven't even showered.
0: Thank you.
1: They haven't even left home.
0: Guilty as charged. Guilty as charged.
1: Or, you're going to find when those things of like they're bringing you food and you first look away. Because
0: yes,
1: over you they serve you food and you eat your meat last. Whatever trauma did that to you. So that brings us to a question in Street Talk today.
0: Today in Street Talk, we are asking, what are some of the conversational cues or things that are unique to Africans? For example, pointing your mouth or saying that they are coming when they've not yet left home for a meeting. What are some of those things that are unique to Africans?
1: Pointing with your mouth.
0: Then there's this other thing of gundiono, gundi. Gundi, gundi. 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Detira ye nankani jindi wali jindi. 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Adi this nani here. This thing here.
1: Nanka
0: this nani. 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
1: Akozreki.
0: Akwasile nanka ya nankogo.
1: Yagenda nanka.
0: 0393 93 93 93 0393 262 93 2 0393 262 934. Sitting in okay, you've not yet left home, but you say you are in jam. Yes, KFM. Good evening.
3: Good evening.
0: Good evening. You.
3: You guys.
1: Very well. How are you?
3: All right. I think I have two things. You have a conversation. You're having a conversation one on one. Don't tell my thing. Me? I'm talking to you, definitely. I'm talking to you. What do you mean, you? Then there's one that Jamaica does.
1: Which one?
3: Me as me.
1: Me as me is real.
0: I'm like, we're goondi now. Goondi.
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2: Hey, babe.
3: Hey.
2: I want to take you for dinner tonight.
3: Aww. Ah, today's Monday. The Sayed of the House Challenge. Ah, babe, I can't. I'm revising for exams.
2: But you graduated.
3: Yeah, I'm revising for my memory.
2: Okay. Friday then?
3: Friday's for pool party. Babe, you know, that's when I wash my ceiling.
2: Hmm?
3: Yeah.
2: Okay, how about Sunday?
3: 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No, Sunday I am attending my auntie's online funeral.
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0: 3 on the Big 5 plus 5 with the turbocharged car driver to make up the romantic machika. And
1: you home girl yada.
0: You got him chitty, you got him pili pili, them kikuyu.
1: Yada
0: bibi yada boom.
1: Baby your mommy.
0: Egi bidi nganya. Dry Jokes Wednesday. Yada. Did you know that when Noah was building the ark, he took some wood on credit knowing that the shop owner will not step on his ship.
1: Nice one. Nice one. Emeka.
0: Yeah.
1: My blind cousin pissed me off. I left a plunger in the toilet.
0: That's evil. That's evil. Yada. If poison reaches its expiry date, would it more poison us or less poison us?
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1: And courtesy of Rock Boom, you can win yourself 1,740,000. The question is still the same. He helped me make history at 55. Who was he?
0: KFM, good evening.
4: Good evening, sir.
0: How are you?
4: I'm fine, how are you?
0: Very good. Who are we speaking to?
4: I'm Pelvic.
0: Yes, Pelvic.
4: I think the answer is we pushed by Mrs. Barnett, who was a South African cardiac surgeon who successfully performed the first human to human heart transplant operation on December 3rd, 1967, when he transplanted the heart from a 25-year-old.
0: Thank you for trying. That's not the right answer. This is going to be back tomorrow morning on Dubai to Breakfast with B-Wall and Becky, and it's going to be at
1: 1,770,000 Ugandan shillings.
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0: 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Playing at number 2 on the B5 plus 5 on the Turbo Charge Gear Drive with the make of the romantic Machiga and
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1: Rembo.
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1: What are some of those things that you look at and you say, this one is a typical African because of those things that they're doing or saying?
0: How do you know that one is an African?
1: Emeka, when you go to buy things and the person tells you, or the person buying from you says, this one is too expensive, let me go to the other one, the other side.
0: And the other one is actually more expensive.
1: Those ones.
0: How you know that one is an African? When the Africans, we can bargain. They will tell you that something costs 200K. And they will start. I have 40K. I hate such things. I really, really hate such things. If you tell me something is 200K, if someone tells you to, at least start from 100.
1: The other thing that makes us African is going to the village for holidays.
0: Kampala will never be full during Christmas. Christmas, the owners of the country go back to their homes.
1: Kali, buying Christmas clothes.
0: Typical African. Edana unati nozigula. KFM, good evening.
3: Hello.
1: Hi.
3: How are you?
1: Very well. How are you? Who are you speaking to?
0: How you know one is an African? They don't load enough airtime. Kati Yada. The other way you know one is an African, Yada. Boda Boda guys refusing to refund our 500. KFM.
1: Hello?
4: You know someone is an African, eh? Someone, you give them food and they'll make sure they either eat the chicken last or the meat last.
1: A fact!
0: Obviously. KFM, good evening.
1: Another African.
0: So I tried it yesterday on a Boda guy. Meanwhile, white horse is back. Looks very new. New like I bought her.
1: What did you change the color to?
0: Same color, but KFM, good evening.
3: Hello.
1: Hi.
3: How are you?
0: Good, how are you?
3: It was not their time. The same way you know African is when someone cuts the call and say you don't have their time, yet I have.
1: Ale, what was your answer before?
3: So he's a typical African. Anyway, the way you know that we are Ugandan, when someone enters ATM, he removes 50,000, it becomes a note, he still wants to count it.
0: That is you. KFM, good evening.
3: Yeah.
0: Hi.
5: Good evening, guys.
0: Good evening, how are you? You know what is an African? They just call and hello? I've been on radio. Mwampura. KFM, good evening.
6: Good evening, how are you, Muka?
0: Very good, how are you doing?
6: Oh, fine, how is Yeda?
1: Yeda is doing well, thank you for asking. How do you know one is an African?
6: When the power goes, and you open your windows, check
1: the neighbor.
0: Oh, thank you. Those are true facts. KFM, good evening. Hi. You know one is an African when they keep quiet and they don't want to talk on phone. KFM.
7: Hello, Emeka.
0: Hello, how are you?
7: I'm okay.
0: That's good. What are we speaking to?
7: This is Barbara.
0: Yes, Barbie.
7: You will know that I'm an African girl when I first go and I try the clothes.
0: You try the clothes after buying them?
7: Yes. From
0: there,
7: when I'm going to buy,
0: that's typical.
1: That's everyone.
0: KFM, good evening.
6: Good evening.
0: How are you doing?
6: I'm good.
0: That's you know, who are we speaking to? You know you're African.
1: That's the second time, meanwhile.
0: KFM. That one. Yada.
1: Hey.
0: Boda Boda. Yesterday I got him. That green up there. It was showing 5,500. I had 6K. I gave him 6K. I'm like, I told him. I told him. Point blank. Mututamye.
1: I would be like, bring my money. I go to the shop and get you your 500.
0: Yeah, I said, Mututamye, we are tired of you guys robbing our 500 shillings coin. Can't you move with change of 500? He's like, what? I'm like, thank you. You know you're African when you don't give a damn. KFM. Yes, sir.
6: How is it?
0: I'm good, sir. How are you doing?
6: So, you're an African, eh? You're going to produce the girls, and I say, must produce.
0: You must produce boys. I think someone was pulling his ear. KFM, good evening.
8: Good evening.
0: How are you?
8: You want to know that one is a Ugandan, after closing the car doors, check back in, it's closed.
0: Whether it is locked, Yada, you know one is an African?
1: When?
0: When power comes back and they shout, yay!
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0: 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Joshua Baraka with Yo Yo playing at number one of the Big Five Plus Five, bringing us to the end of the show today. We'll catch up again tomorrow on Throwback Thursday, and we hope you love the show. Someone is saying, "Banangere romu to cheaties." We didn't get enough dry jokes. We
1: want to get booked.
0: It's next Wednesday. We are not going anywhere, really. So we'll be back again tomorrow. And yada, safe journey.
1: Thank you. Bye.
0: Bye, guys. See you tomorrow.
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0: Hello, Uganda. 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I welcome you, our listeners, across this beautiful land, the Pearl of Africa. My name is Patrick Kamara. Tonight, we shall be focusing on our city, Uganda's capital city, Kampala. There have been so many efforts to try to change this city and make it a smart city, make it a lively and livable city, make it clean. There are many plans that have been brought. If you actually look into the plans for Kampala, many experts have come from Israel, from South Africa, from Korea. And it is admirable when you look at what they have put on paper. And that's why there's always a saying that if wishes could turn true, even beggars would what? I'll leave that. But
1: I know Jared will.
0: So Jared will do that.
2: don't worry.
0: Yes. But Kampala has had so many plans and so many good intentions. And unfortunately, governments after governments of City Hall, they never actualize the plans. So tonight we'll be looking and asking the question, what will give Kampala a smart look? Let me introduce my panel this evening. I have the head for Center of Doctor and Post Doctoral Studies at Uganda Management Institute, Professor Gerard Karija. Thank you so much for joining us. Good evening, sir.
3: Thank you, Patrick. A pleasure to be here.
2: What?
0: That's Center for Doctoral and Postdoctoral Studies.
2: Yes.
0: Did I get it right?
2: That needs to sink in. Eh?
0: Yeah. I'm always in company of young men. I have policy analyst, associate director, the Grotlix Institute for Strategic Studies. Mr. Godbert Mushon.
2: Great pleasure to be here. Good evening, our listeners.
0: Humble. Enjoy the spectacle.
2: Yeah, like I know.
0: We have an economist and the former Minister of State for National Guidance and Patriotic Officer Number 021, the Honorable Godfrey Kabyanga. Thank you for joining us.
4: Dear viewers, I'm happy to be here again.
0: So, Kampala is our city. We all have a stake in Kampala. We work in Kampala. And some of us have businesses and homes in Kampala. But when you look at Kampala, Godfrey, let me begin with you as a policy analyst and an environmentalist and a teacher. What strikes you in a negative way for Kampala, and what are the lost opportunities that you think if we had really zeroed on this
1: in a negative way?
0: What strikes you in a negative way? The negative way.
1: I don't know. I think I have moved the positive way.
0: I want to begin with the negative so that we can have a happy ending.
4: Look, Kampala can be provocative.
0: I can imagine.
1: Yeah. So Kampala,
0: I'm sorry to interrupt you as we begin. I can imagine God has placed us in one of the best places on earth.
1: Absolutely.
0: And yet we haven't taken the opportunity to do that.
1: That's what I wanted to start with.
0: Sorry.
1: The positive is
0: sometimes, like mine is like.
1: Yeah. You know, like all the hard boys and fun boys. My first time to come to Kampala was in 1990. Going to pick my admission from Makerere University. I'm sure these guys remember those big envelopes. We used to call them briefcases. Mm. The envelopes from Mr. Onyango.
4: Onyango
1: briefcase.
4: Onyango.
1: So basically, that was like the time I came to Kampala. And
0: I can imagine a young man from Nyambirima.
1: Yeah, exactly. So basically, you see, then you begin to read the stories about Kampala, the Seven Hills. And I think the geography of this city is amazing. Yeah, it's an amazing geography that you can do wonders in terms of setting the architecture, the aesthetics of this city. But even dealing with the drainage system, the thing that really has given us a lot of trouble. So, and we've seen the city expand exponentially. I am one of the beneficiaries of the expansion, living now in a village called Najera. By the time I bought their piece of land in I think that was 1998. I don't know if you were yet born, Patrick, at that time.
0: What are you talking about? You're coming to university in 1992. 1998, you're buying land. You are amazing.
5: And in a certain place, he was the chief NRM Kada.
1: No, please don't. That is, I think.
0: Actually, there's somebody who wrote a dossier. No, you're a number one.
1: No, Jared.
0: You campaigned for president.
1: I campaigned for seven, but I think Jared is trying to blackmail me. I'll not take the blackmail.
0: I mean, at one time, we were all in movement, anyway.
1: No, we were, but I had the opportunity. I think, unlike many, because there are many unfortunate people, I was so fortunate that I did my bachelor's degree, went to LDC, did my diploma in legal practice, went back to Makerere and did my first master's degree. Within 4 months of graduation, I was invited to go and work in Kenya as a research fellow, as a visiting fellow actually. So, some people have said, "God, but you are wealthy, you are what?" And I say, for me, you can't tell me the story of being wealthy because I'm supposed to, because I'm one of the people that have been paid so well from the time I finished school. So buying land in Nigeria at that time,
0: immediately after university,
1: was no big deal.
0: It's nothing to do with the NRM campaign, not at all.
1: But the point I wanted to make is to say that when I bought land in Nigeria, Nigeria was like a rural area. So those areas of Nigeria, Bwate, so you can say Kampala has expanded exponentially over this time, and the lack of planning in terms of the development essentially is part of, again, what the demonstratory says: the government is simply absent. That if government was not absent, all these areas, even if we had failed to organize the Kampala Central, the metropolitan, the Greater Kampala would now be more organized. But the problem is that the government is always absent. It follows the people. So by the time the government arrives, the people have messed up the places. And as long as there is no leadership, there is no way society can develop in it in an organized manner. The main reason there is always government, the government steps in and helps organize you. So Kampala, I think we have missed opportunities to organize. But in my own way, I still believe that actually this city can still be organized. Because you have to have a vision, you have to have an ambition. Some of us want to live in a smart city, in a great city, organized, where everything is in order. Now, you have to have a leadership that shares in that vision. Because every time we have, I see this town and see how people behave, and then I'm like, but all these leaders of ours, the Godfreys and others, they travel around the world, they see how cities are organized. I'm like, but when they go, how come they come here and they have no ambition to transform this place? Yeah, it's like they are comfortable living in this environment. And so I think that Kampala, or any city, by the way, I was in Barara the other day. I had to buy some inputs for my farm. So I ventured into one of the streets called Mbaguta. I looked at the chaos. I said, but we Ugandans, why do we like chaos?
0: And Mbaguta is an old street. It's not like a new expansion of Barara.
1: You see, even, I think for me, I would say, if you put me there, I'm not an urban planner of anything, but I can organize that parking on that street and ensure that traffic can still flow. Some of the things, they don't require rocket science. So I think that, again, I want to emphasize that this country, you have a failure of leadership, because the leadership is what helps people to transform. I always share with people that I used to read Colin Powell's books, and I think one of the things I learned from him was his definition of leadership, where he said leadership is that what makes possible what the science of management says is impossible. So in this country, we have managers. They reach a point, they hit a dead end, they can't move, and there are no leaders to help us to move to the future.
0: That we have a leader in this on this table, the Honorable Godfrey Kavianga, He has not only been a minister.
1: No, he has been a manager.
0: He's been a manager, but he has also been a mayor. A mayor of one of the greatest municipalities in Western Uganda, Kasese. You know, when you listen to what Godba is saying right now on Nebo Kavianga, it's like Kampala is just one big slum.
4: To be sincere.
0: And of course, it is like it is a big slum because there has not been some serious leadership.
4: To be sincere to you, what Godba has just said is true. Kampala is just one big what?
0: I'm down to paraphrase it that way, but I hope he accepts.
1: It's one big mess.
4: It's one big...
0: That rare occasion when Godfrey aligns with the Godfrey.
1: No, it's not a Godfrey. We align on so many important things. It's only the unimportant ones where we normally send to the foot.
4: I wanted to note that.
1: Yes.
4: And you know, Patrick, one of my majors is also urban management. Because I also studied urban management at UMI. Now, the problem,
0: and that was not just a short course.
4: It was not just a short course.
1: No, it was a course,
0: a whole master's degree.
4: The problem of urban planning is not even limited to Kampala.
1: Mm.
4: Actually, I can say the problem of physical planning is nationwide.
1: Mm.
4: This country, I think, needs to wake up. Recently, I think Ministry of Lands produce a physical plan.
1: Yeah.
4: And now this country is one planning area. We need, if we want smart cities, smart towns, we just need to wake up. Probably it's better late than never. I first came to Kampala in 1986. My elder brother was a soldier, so I was ushered in with NRM. But obviously it's the same year I joined Makere.
0: Wow.
4: Yeah. So Muyenga was coming up those days, and we used to call it the rich man's what? Slum. Because in Muyenga everybody was struggling to take a road to their house. And now I ask myself, is it supposed to be like that? Because in well-planned towns, and indeed we have traveled just as you have said, and we have seen towns which are what? Which are well-planned. Is it supposed to be that? But here in this country, I think planning follows development. Planning finds development there. Now, all these other sprawls which are coming up, all these other areas like Nigeria. Nigeria is a recent town.
1: Yeah, of course. Yeah.
4: I think it's not yet even 10 years old.
1: No, it's about 10 years.
4: It's about 10 years
1: old. Just about 10 years. Yeah.
4: Nigeria. Yeah. Chalwajara, where I stay. I bought my plot where I stay in 2002.
1: Yeah.
4: We were only two people with another guy called Engineer Chigund. But the whole place was deserted.
1: Badru.
4: No, not Badru. which was empty by that time. It has also become what? A slum.
1: Mm.
4: So, to be sincere, I think there is a planning problem which we need to handle as a country if we are true. Come up with smart cities. I think one of the problems might be land ownership. Probably that's one of the problems. But also, it's also leadership. I was a mayor of a town, Kasese. Kasese town would be one of the most well-planned towns because all land in Kasese town was public land. It was not owned by anybody. You would go to the town council, apply for land, and then they allocate to you. It was not people's what? Bibanja. But you know, eventually they started allocating plots before what? Planning. And people started building anyhow without any serious what? Plan. Then later, they made a plan for a small part of town. But even the roads which were planned, even the service lanes, eventually, every politician would come and replan, destroy the green belts, allocate the green belts.
0: Does that include you?
4: At least I didn't. I actually leased. I leased. I'm not really very good at land grabbing because I have enough land. But there are some people, even when they have enough land, they still want to grab more. But they started now allocating, replanning the green belts, replanning the open spaces, replanning the service lanes, and the Kasese town eventually also became a what? A slum. You still remember in the 80s, 70s, Mbale was the cleanest city. And it was the most well-planned what? City. But now if you go to Mbale, it's already wasted. Jinja, my first posting was in Jinja, Naitil. That Jinja city was one of the well-planned what? Cities. But people started replanning every day, and then it's all wasted. So what we need right now is to make a deliberate decision that we should set aside money to plan, to make really physical plans of every town and every city. But with Kampala, where it is now, it is very hard to do what? To reverse. It will be very, very expensive.
0: Professor, you have trotted the globe.
6: There are some cities even in Africa, including countries that at one point you could say they were struggling, like Zimbabwe. You go to Harare and you see, you know, a well-planned city. You go to Windhoek, you see a well-planned city. Even in the 90s, 2000, everybody was fighting Zimbabwe. They're saying the place is messed, but they still have a functioning city and well-planned. What would make, in your view, a smart city? What would we require that if we get those two, three things, then we can say we're on the right track?
7: Thank you. Some of the issues have been already shared by my colleagues. But one, at global level, at executive level, you see, when you have the Ministry of Urban Development under lands, and then you have a Ministry of Local Government, and some local governments are urban. Already there is a structural challenge. So it means that you have a challenge with coordination, you have a challenge with integration. So the whole framework at executive level, it needs a rethink as we go for whole of government approach. Otherwise,
4: you... And now physical planning is under national planning.
7: National planning authority. So that alone creates, already government is complex. So you make it more complex and more complicated instead of simplifying. So that is a grand scheme which I think needs attention. Coming back to smart cities, one, even with the current challenges that we have, you can do things better and differently.
1: Yeah.
7: A simple example, Kampala, everywhere roads are being reconstructed, rehabilitated, and new ones being opened. That's a very good thing. Mm. Everybody wants new roads.
1: Mm.
7: But you can't do this simultaneously across the city.
1: No.
7: There's what we call sequencing. You can say... Let's begin with Rubaga Division.
1: We lock up the city and everybody's stuck.
7: Then next, let's move to Central. Then next, so that people know that trouble is in the Rubaga for the next 1 year, then the next year the trouble will shift and people reorganize themselves. But you are from Central, you want to go through Rubaga, you think it is better, then you find yourself in Nakawa.
2: Yes,
7: everywhere is a construction site.
2: Yeah.
7: Two, most such works are done at a time when there is less activity. But you find heavy road works on major pathways at the peak of the traffic.
2: Yeah.
7: Then you just bump into diversion.
1: There is no diversion, actually.
6: No wonder.
1: You are just stuck. Then you have to get.
6: No wonder there's a lot of road rage and depression sometimes.
7: Yeah, so, for example, it's as simple as saying, let's have most of the work being done at night.
1: Yeah.
7: And then less work being done. So even with the current challenges, there are things we can do better.
1: The guys doing the road, that road in Kamocha, that guys, I don't know whether they went to school. The level of dirt and chaos, those ones, I would fire them without even blinking.
6: Workmanship.
1: Because
6: this guy looks like depressed now. By the
1: way, no, so
7: even with the current challenges,
1: we love our country. What did it excel?
7: We had an accident in Chitezi. Then currently,
6: garbage killed people in Kitezi.
7: Yeah. Yes.
6: Okay.
7: Garbage is now being dumped in Nakasongola somewhere in Mpiji and also where there is supposed to be a refinery in Buyara. Even the president warned that you people, you don't mix waste with where we're going to put a refinery.
6: Well, that waste itself is also combustible, by the way, at one point.
7: Why can't we have like three different transit points for waste management? So, the point I'm trying to make is that even with all these structural challenges, there are certain things we can do better.
2: Yeah.
7: That's one.
2: Yeah.
7: Two, the leadership. I noticed that there is less bickering at City Hall than it were before. I hope that reduced bickering will be reflected in increased service delivery. I have confidence that some of the technocrats that were recruited, the ED and Deputy ED, were seasoned technocrats. I've seen the attitude of the new mayor. It's more collaborative than adversarial. So I think that that should not just lead into goodwill and happiness. It should lead into some things being done. The third is, I'll just tell a story. When I was a freelance reporter after the university, I was not lucky like Godba, who immediately got a high notch job. I was a freelance reporter. I began as an artiste in Radio Uganda, UBC, Oprah, will end up being the king of Chigezi. Then I became a freelance reporter at New Vision. Centenary Park was a park. We would walk from New Vision, reach Centenary Park, have a break, proceed to the city, pick stories. That time, as beginners, we would begin with the court, because court reporting is one of the best at that time of learning how to have facts and so on and so forth. And as you're going back, you first have a
6: relax
7: there, cool down, and we'll go to the newsroom and type out your story. What am I trying to say? When you see parks like that one vanished and a new one now being
6: advertised for development,
7: I think for discussion whether it should be developed or not, the green lungs of Kampala are being defiled.
6: Gentlemen, we're going to take a break, and the Hot Seat will be right back.
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1: Welcome back to 933 KFM, and this is the Hot Seat. My name is Patrick Amar, and my guest tonight, Professor Gerard Kareja, the Honorable Godfrey Kabyanga, and Mr. Godba Tomushabe. We're asking what can make Kampala become a smart city. Let's look into the issue of, I think transport and is key, Godba, because if you have the roads and you have efficient public transport system for Kampala, maybe you think you're beginning to take a step, you know, apart from the informal settlements.
2: No, I don't think that you can do this thing as a knee-jerk response. Kampala right now, or even any other city, you can't do it as a knee-jerk response. Because you see, the reason they talk about master plans, it is you are basically dealing with all the aspects of the urbanization.
1: Because things are feeding into
2: everything
1: each other.
2: Is feeding into each other. So in other words, the road transport will feed into the modes of transportation. You are trying to make sure that, and you are developing the roads so that you are developing the transport infrastructure, knowing that there are also other people that may not even be driving. So normally the biggest challenge for urban centers is how to make them livable. So in other words, these are people-centered cities. You can build a city and you find that there are no people, there are ghost towns, because people have no way of getting into the city. So that's why when they are planning the roads in the city, they put walkways, they'll put cyclist ways, and I don't know whether you can put the border ones, but at least for most cities where you enjoy being in a city, there is the road, there is the cyclist ways, there is also the walkways. And I don't know whether the design of the Northern Bypass is designed for that, because you see there is space in between the two the two ways. Normally in some of the cities like Europe, you find that's where the tram passes, in the middle of these two roads. So in other words, everything is integrated. You are dealing with the waste management, you are dealing with the runoff. Everybody knows that if you have built areas, the runoff will be intense. That you don't have to study it from school. I think the engineers can only help us on the design, but the idea that this is going to be to have an effect on the entire urban infrastructure is basically that's basic knowledge, that's logic, and therefore that means that all the low-lying areas and your wetlands are the ones that are supposed to absorb most of that water that you cannot absorb. So if you build the hills, like Kampala is a hilly place, is that's one of the beauties of this city. You build them, you degrade the wetlands, you block the drainage channels, you can't organize the waste management, everybody's littering everywhere. You are choking the entire city. And so in other words, if I see someone saying that we are designing a transport system for Kampala without looking at the master plan, I would say that this one could be designing to fail. I think it would be a miracle that you can design a transport system that works in this city without an integrated management or development plan that links all these pieces together to get a system. It's more or less like it's actually like an organism. A city would be like an organism where you have each organ working to reinforce the other, that the moment you have one of them fail, you actually have a crisis.
1: Yeah. Okay, you know what I've realized, Honorable Godfrey Kabyanga, is that people with the means, people in positions of leadership, including yourself, with all respect, because you have been frustrated by the mess in Kampala, people are moving out of Kampala. Now they're no longer fancying Kololo, maybe or Buziga or Muyenga. They're driving to Zirobwe, they're going to Garuga, they're going to Buwate, and especially those who have the means of transport and you think you can afford transport, they have decided to leave. So what is going to happen is that those who cannot afford to go far away from Kampala are the ones staying. What will be the implication of that? for sure, if you see the people with some kind of some money, they have moved out of Kampala.
3: Even where they are going to mess it up. Mm-hmm. That's the whole issue. Because they are going to Zirongwe, they are going to, it's also not planned. So they are going to mess it up. But you know, Kampala is one of the city with the best documentary planning. For instance, Kampala has a transport master plan. I've not gotten a chance to internalize it, but at least I'm a good listener of former Mayor Lukwago. He was really very articulate. You know, he articulates issues. And I've had him speak about this transport master plan. So what you are talking about, there is actually an integrated master plan which will bring all these road transport, taxis, buses, trams, and they make a very, very good network. Now, but the problem is, what is happening now, I don't know whether it is following that what? Master plan. And that's why you were asking. Now, for instance, the Northern Bypass, is it taking into consideration of the tram? And when you look at it from a layman's view, it may not have taken into consideration that at one time we shall have a what? A tram. And when you look at what is happening now, every open space being turned into a mall, it's also not something that is so good. When you look, any town must also breathe. And the only breathing places are those open spaces, the green spaces, the parking yards. All those are left in the town so that it can be able to do what? To breathe. So we really need to take a deliberate effort. And you have said it well. Addis Ababa is one town which I can give as an example. I first went to Addis Ababa, I think, 2004. And the Sheraton of Addis Ababa just a tweet, there was a what? A very big slum. But when I go there now, all that has been transformed into flats.
1: Modern city.
3: The modern city. And Addis Ababa, for them, they took a deliberate effort. They expanded the road, their roads. And they broke very beautiful what? Buildings. Because sometimes when I go there, I just see a road which has been expanded. And then I ask what happened to the buildings here. They say no, they were compensated and they left. So now what they are doing is, when they are coming up with this new infrastructure, they just now build for the what? For the future. But here, yes, the whole of Kampala is what did you call it?
1: A construction site.
3: Yeah. But you meet that it is the same the same Steiner roads that are being what? Mm. Are being rehabilitated. Yeah. So you will meet that it will only eliminate the potholes, but it is not going to ease the flow of what? Of traffic. Yeah. So I think we need to have a deliberate effort. There are so many plans on which are on our shelves. If we can follow them, it will be okay. Like the sewage system. Sewage system is only Kororo, I think, which has a central sewage system. I don't know. I think even Nakasero. I don't even know whether that sewage system is still working right now. But now people have gone to septic
1: tanks. I think it was built for a smaller population.
3: It was built for a small population.
1: But I want to look into the colonial legacy, Professor Kadija, because it looks like it was intentional, the city to be built in the way it is. You have down in Kamocha below it, you have the people who are the informal settlement, which is supposed to be you know, the workers of the people who are staying in Kololo, they walk and come and work in Kololo and go back. But then in between there, you have the Indian community that was along Kamocha, you know, and then down in Katanga, you have the less privileged. And it looks like that was intended to serve the hierarchy, and we have continued with it.
3: Patrick, you've traveled cities. You've gone to cities which are hundreds of years old.
1: Yes.
3: But the water flows, the traffic moves. So much as it was designed then for that, it did not stop us from upgrading. But what would happen? You have a slum improvement project in Namuongo here. It is taken over by the elite.
2: There was a slum. Mm-hmm.
3: Yeah. Just here.
2: Seven
3: Achilles
2: is doing.
3: There is a Brazilian scholar called De Soto. One of the things is, as much as possible, formalize the informal. If people are in a certain situation, you can't, if you cannot construct better houses for them, how do you change small houses to become better? They have to access water, they have to access electricity.
1: You have to have some roads.
3: They have to have some roads and pathways. We are talking about National Water and Sewage Corporation. It will pride itself that it is doing a great job. Maybe it is doing actually a very great job. But it is National Water and
1: Sewage
3: Corporation. How many of us are on a sewer line?
4: And where are we dumping our feces?
3: Many people in Kampala are not on the sewer line. They are in what we call suboptimal housing, which is a polite way of calling them slums and so on and so forth. So the challenge is deep. Also, attitude. Just go to Kigali. At 5, there is a bus lane for public transport. Every driver will steer away from
1: that lane.
3: In the morning up to, I think, around 10, the same. Public transport will have right of way. In Kampala, it was right of way. Whoever has these lights in the middle of the grill.
1: Mm-hmm.
3: And then that very annoying
1: horn.
3: So there is some distortion. Just dumping of waste. You follow big, powerful vehicles and people are throwing bottles and sticks of muchomo in the air, in the road. You don't see. So even the behavior of us, the citizens, is wanting.
1: That's what God calls petty and mediocrity.
3: Pettiness and mediocrity of us Ugandans.
2: One possible marginal
3: area of hope,
2: marginal achievements,
3: is that there have also been some structural challenges of what has been called the Greater Kampala Metropolitan Area. Other than policing in other spaces, it has been a challenge. I've had the opportunity to participate. We have drafted a governance architecture, which I think is supposed to go before cabinet. I don't know whether it has gone or not. The World Bank was trying to organize that. You would find that even on a small thing like a road, you follow a road and it reaches a point, they say now it has entered Wakiso, it has Kampala ends here. You've seen such things. Mm-hmm. So hopefully, if we have the Greater Kampala Metropolitan Governance architecture function and have it as a planning area, maybe these new expanding spaces we could be a little bit more organized than we have been where we are now, and decongest the central business district. Two, the growing urban areas around Kampala, we could make them more total, that people can find almost all they want in Buyara, in Chariwajara in Chitende, and that, but every morning most of us come to work in the capital because that's where most of the jobs are. So if we are creating industrial parks, let them be real. I've seen people wanting to put big industries in the middle of the city, big malls. When you're in South Africa or in other big cities, you drive out of the city to a shopping area. So I'm beginning to imagine that some of these billionaires are actually not real billionaires. If you're a real billionaire, go in PG there in Sanga, get 10 acres, put a mall that has everything, then
1: leave our constitutional square alone.
3: Then Honorable Kabianga and Godba will go there and get whatever they want there in comfort. In space, they can even spend their weekend there shopping, going to the prayer points. So I think that we need also to upgrade the thinking of our investors, that you can still make good business if you're really worth the billions, not by concentrating in the middle of the city, but even outside.
1: Gentlemen, we're going to take a break, and when we come back, let's look at what has been lingering as a proposition for Kampala, that we can shift the capital city from Kampala. I think many have talked about Nakasongola. Does that solve the problem? Can't we export the same mediocrity to Nakasongola? We'll be right back.
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6: Welcome back to 933 KFM, and this is the hot seat. My name is Patrick Amara. My guests tonight are Mr. Godbert Mushabe, Professor Jared Karieja, and the Honorable Godfrey Kabyanga. There has been a proposition for quite some time that if Kampala is not, you know, livable, is not working, is not really being turned into a smart city, then let us ship to the capital city, just like other countries have done, from Kampala to Nakasongola. It's a good bear. I'm sure since you're a visionary, you even have a plot in Nakasongola.
7: But,
6: but
7: Patrick, my God.
6: So, but,

0: So in other words, you've moved all the government institutions there probably. You've moved maybe even the legislature. If we are planning properly, you would move certain governmental functions there and leave others here. Again, you don't want to congest them in one place. But I think so Kampala and would remain with its historical significance. And therefore, that's why I wouldn't recommend the idea of abandoning it for an alternative city. No, we should be building another city. And you see, many of these cities, they have cultures. So I think that what we are talking about is not just about building the infrastructure of Kampala, organizing the city. It's also about building the culture of urbanization. So as a people, we should like good things. Sometimes I feel like Ugandans, maybe we don't even like ourselves. The way we do our things, the way we don't care. My view is that you want to have a leadership that really puts value on values. So in other words, a city is not just some collection of buildings or roads or something. No, it's a city with people that have values, that have a culture. And therefore, any planning, whether it is a city like Kampala or any other city, should be organized around that. So, again, the reason I go back to the leadership is this feeling like, if you ask about Kampala, is it Kampala Capital City Authority that is thinking and planning about the infrastructure of the Kampala Capital City in terms of the infrastructure, in terms of the culture, in terms of the norms, in terms of the values? Is it KCCA? Is it Kampala City KCCA Authority? That's the political wing. Is it the central government? Because you see, at some point when they were trying to get the city out of Buganda, they said this is a capital city, it should be under central government, so that will change everything. Hasn't changed anything. I would say yes and no. Some progress has been made, but you could still make the progress when you don't have central government control over the city. But the other part is, if you're thinking of Nakasongora, we should not be thinking of Nakasongora alone, because there are cities across this country. So if we have failed to organize Kampala, does that mean we have failed to organize Mbarara, and therefore we have to shift Mbarara to some other place? And we have failed to organize Mbare, so we have to shift it? So what exactly is the logic that we are dealing with? My view is that as a people, we need a leadership that is able to put its feet down and say we have to have organized urban centers or urban organized cities, and depending on how you do them. By the way, many of these cities, you can make them attractions, because there are many countries where cities are attractions. So that you'll go to the US and you say, I need to go to California because the city of Los Angeles has certain traditions, or the one of Disneyland is where? Disneyland is also in California. So in other words, there is a tradition around it, and people would want to go and spend time there. My view is that we shouldn't just be developing cities because they are physical infrastructure and they are roads. No, there must be something around them that we even try to trade, because that's the nature of global business today.
1: Honorable Kabianga, there is a proposition. I think the Ministry of Lands and Housing is planning to demolish dilapidated housing infrastructure in Kampala. Is that a step problem of trying to make a city look better?
2: I think that one is a very good idea. If they can really demolish them and then come up with better building plans. What people in Kampala should start thinking is building going up instead of fighting for the little space that is still on ground. And the issue of Nakasongora is a good idea. But if the purpose is to decongest Kampala, we can even decongest it without shifting the city to Nakasongora. Because Nakasongora is already one of the cities in making.

0: it's one of the towns which is proposed to be a city. I don't know, 2040. Now, what we should do now to decongest Kampala is these cities which have already been passed. Let us give them enough resources, and then we decentralize the what services. I think it is Professor Karieja who said it. If you are saying Kampala is becoming congested, then Mbarara is there, Mbale is there. Decentralize these services, like what we have done to immigration. Let immigration offices go to Mbarara, to Mbale, to Gulu. Nema is in Mbale, in those regional cities, for Porto, so that very few people should come to where? To Kampala, to congest it. Universities now, most of the people now don't come to Kampala for university education, because Makerere has a branch in, I think, Mbarara, then for Porto. Then you meet UMI has a branch in Mbarara, in Mbale, in Guru. So now people are not coming to crowd what? To crowd up here in Kampala. That will be part of the congesting Kampala. And even if you transfer the city to Nakasongola, do you know that this city now goes up to Luweero? So very soon.
1: I know it does. It does.
0: Yes. It goes up to where?
2: It's one big city.
0: And
1: this side is that Pasumukono. This higher just Kampala. I mean, in Entebbe.
0: You go to Lugazi, you go up to Biji, you go up to Luweero.
1: Mitiana, you're in
0: so how many kilometers from Luweero to Nakasongola? It's, I think, about 50 kilometers or 100.
1: And if you're talking about for the decision 2040,
0: exactly.
1: Before you know it, it will be another.
0: Before we shift.
1: One big city.
0: Before we shift to Nakasongola, the city. So you'll have done nothing. So the best.
1: Compete with our mediocrity.
0: Exactly. So the best we can do right now is to ensure these cities which we have already created, we give them enough money, they develop infrastructure, we decentralize services so that people can stay in Mbarara without coming to Kampala.
1: In the interest of time, gentlemen, let me ask you, Professor Karieja, to give us your concluding remark, and then colleagues here.
3: My concluding remark is that if we can afford, but I think we can't. You see that in some countries they have decided to have an administrative capital, a business capital, a legislative capital. If
0: actually Jinja was an
3: industrial hub, if we could not move ministries from Kampala Central Business District
0: to
3: Webaja, I'm doubtful that we can move the city to Nakasongola. So I want to believe that let us strengthen what is there, because we have a rapidly growing urban infrastructure. Let the new urban spaces and areas be better than the existing ones.
1: I understand Burundi, Bujumbura has gone to Gitega, Nigeria from Lagos to Abuja, Tanzania, Dar es Salaam to Dodoma. Why can't Kampala be taken to Nakasongola?
3: After all, if we cannot move to Webaja,
1: Webaja is still Kampala.
3: Exactly. If you cannot have an intra movement,
2: extra movement.
0: It's very expensive to shift a town.
2: Yeah, it's
0: easy. It's not. It's not easy. And just
3: Nakasongola grow, but I don't think. I would rather we strengthen what we have. We can grow it as an industrial hub. Actually, it has a lot of public land. It has a lot of military land installations. Maybe
2: so we can build a military based economy.
3: A military based economy and another military industrial complex. Our military industrial complex is in Nakasongola. So let's have it as a military industrial complex.
2: Yes.
3: Then a capital city.
0: And create jobs.
3: And let the net be opened up so that the civilians can go and work there, and so on and so forth.
1: So are you creating, making missiles and all this kind of stuff?
3: Yes.
0: Why not?
1: Okay.
2: And we supply in the region.
0: And we supply in the region. And we get money since we love fighting.
4: and Gerard would be the middleman.
1: Mr. 10%. So, you know, there's an issue we sort of talked about and left. And in these remaining minutes, I'd want you gentlemen to focus on it again. And that is the area, the green spaces. In fact, he called them the green lungs that have been taken out. Yeah. So our cities are choking because the lungs have been squeezed. I don't understand, you know, the man who comes and makes a proposition that the Constitution Square, you know, yeah. Just when you look at it, it's like the only jewel that we have in terms of a green space. And somebody wants to make it a concrete jungle, complete sealed with concrete. What kind of a narrow judgment that somebody may think even take it another one? And when you take it out, and then we remain with what?
4: No, Patrick, every time I tell my audience and my students, sometimes I say, Ugandans, we are special. Because the kinds of things we do, I don't think that they are done in many parts of the world.
1: No, this one, we're daft.
4: Huh?
1: I think we're daft.
4: No, I mean, special meaning that I think we're actually daft. Because every time I go to New York, when I'm booking my accommodation, I make sure that I'm staying around New York Central Park.
1: So that you can see the
4: Because that's
1: space.
4: The most... No, it's in terms of recreation and jogging and working out, that's the place. So every time I'm there jogging, I'm like, if this place was in Uganda, I know the people would have taken it already because I can't even mention the names. So then you come to Kampala, and you say, Centennial Park is gone. It has turned into a slum. You can't even organize it into a world-class kind of like retreat place.
1: Part of the golf course was taken years back.
4: It was taken back. Then you want to take the Constitution Square. You cannot even, you don't even have the value of understanding the historical and legal significance of a Constitutional Square. Because you are basically, if you are trying to build a mall at the Constitution Square, you are basically raping your country. Because there is a reason why they said this is the Constitutional Square. That's significant in a way that if a report like this that came out and whoever was involved, whether it's the president, whether it's these business people, that the entire country would be outraged. That you are trying to turn the Constitutional Square into some shopping mall. But then you realize and say, this country, we've become so mediocre and so basic that we don't know the things that actually create value for a country. And then our patriotic people, they are busy running around instead of coming and saying, you can't touch this square because of this is the Constitutional Square.
0: And what do you know, how do you know that we are not running?
4: No, I said our patriotic people. I'm not saying that patriotic league. Because those ones, I don't think they are even very patriotic. But essentially, that's a lighter moment. Basically, to say that patriotism basically is best defined when a citizenry come up and say, this is, you are touching our constitution, that this place has significance. It has constitutional significance, so that when you attach it, when you touch it, and come up with these rubbish proposals, you are basically touching the sovereignty of Uganda and the sovereignty of the people.
1: And very lastly, Honorable Kabianga, your parting shot.
0: My parting shot is, it's good you have indicated that Ministry of Lands says they want to demolish dilapidated. Now, these serious businessmen, why don't they go for those dilapidated buildings? Because if you see, I'll give an example of one building, Slowbot. It's just in the middle of town, and there's no development for many, many years. So if you're a serious businessman, why don't you engage the owner? And take it up, and then you put up, you develop whatever you want to develop at Constitutional Square, other than going for Constitutional Square, which has a lot of historical memories, and it's the only open space now remaining in Kampala. So me, I feel, and if you look at the serious businessmen, the very serious businessmen, they are there in Kampala, who have so many structures. And they have not gone for any government land. Very serious, they are there. They are doing their own business. So me, I feel we need to decongest Kampala first of all, and just as Professor Karia just said, we should decentralize some of these services so that Kampala can be decongested. I don't need to come from Chaliwajara to come into a supermarket here, and now that's what it is. I don't need to come from Chaliwajara to bring my children to Kampala parents. The schools must are there, and if we can do that, then the rest we shall sort out one by one.
1: Honorable Godfrey Kabianga, Mr. Godbert Mshabe, and Professor Jared Karija. Gentlemen, I want to thank you so much for the time you've given us and for your submission. And for you, the listener, I want to thank you for the privilege of your company. And for these gentlemen now, our conversation ends here. And the next 1 hour, we change gears and look into something very different with another panel. Thank you, gentlemen.
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1: Yes, once again, welcome back to 933 KFM, and this is the Hot Seat, like I promised before the top of the hour, that I'm going to be changing the panel. and changing the discussion a little bit, but still related to what we're discussing, because we just talked about Kampala becoming a smart city, what is required by the three panelists who are just left. But now we shall be focusing on something related to housing. And my guest this evening, I have Dev Kayanga, Commissioner Human Settlements at the Ministry of Lands, Housing and Urban Development. Mr. Kayanga, thank you so much for joining us. Good evening, sir.
14: Good evening, and thank you, and happy to be here. Good evening, listeners.
1: Well, we also have the Director of the Habitat for Humanity Uganda, Paul Okringi. Thank you for joining us, Paul. Good evening, sir.
15: Good evening, and dear listener, you're welcome, and thank you for tuning in.
1: So the question is, how can we make adequate housing affordable and accessible to every Ugandan? Because, let's face it, Uganda is not only facing a challenge of housing shortage, but it goes even more than that. We have a challenge of access, we have a challenge of affordability, we have a challenge of land, we have a challenge of finance, basic services, inclusion. When you look at Kampala, for example, where we are, our capital city, it is just one big slum that it keeps increasing. So let me begin with Habitat for Humanity. You know, our settlements, we need dignified places where we can settle. What is the basic challenge that we can deal with in terms of housing, and so that we can give our people, ourselves, a livable and livable spaces where we can stay and raise our families?
15: Thank you so much. I think to respond to this challenge, we need to be opening our minds to a broader approach. Our experience indicates that there is no single solution to the housing affordability challenge. Not Habitat for Humanity alone, not even government alone, and not even the community alone can be able to address it. We are faced with a challenge which requires a joint effort. That's what I am actually trying to emphasize here. For example, our panelist over this side, Commissioner Dave, will tell us that there is policy in place, but you will still find that the challenge is growing on a daily basis. We are dealing with issues which are related to our population. We are dealing with issues which are related to urbanization and a global shift, if not a national shift, from rural areas into urban areas. We are dealing with issues of accessibility to facilities, to infrastructure, accessibility to services. We are dealing with issues where we are witnessing a situation where our population is overriding our ability to contain and to serve. So as Habitat for Humanity, we believe in a partnership, collaboration, and a joint engagement. But this is not going to be achieved by only Habitat believing in this with the Ministry of Lands, for example, Housing and Urban Development. We need a concerted effort where we all come in. I could speak about a few things that we have done, for example, within the slums in Kampala alone, to make it better. But I can tell you, like I said earlier, that is just a drop. We need to
1: look at
15: this.
1: What are the plans? Are you trying to formalize the informal, or you are...
15: That is actually supposed to be part of the solution.
1: Formalizing the informal.
15: Formalizing the informal, establishing housing systems and structures which can be able to accommodate. It has happened in Kenya.
1: How do you do that? Well, especially land here is individually owned. If this was public land, probably would be busy.
15: And this is why we are here. This is why the commissioner is here. We need to think broadly. How can we, the land management systems, you know, are also on the other way, not a facilitator in its own self.
1: You know, when I listen to Paul, David,
4: yes,
1: the things he enumerated, the challenges we have of our city, the access, affordability, and all that, it's like, especially you as the commissioner in the Ministry of Lands, Housing and Urban Development, he's actually enumerating things where you have failed as a ministry. He didn't say that, but that's what I'm reading.
3: Not really.
1: Yeah, because you said we don't have this, we don't have this, we don't have this, and yet the, you have, because the plans or the policy isn't the practice. That's what he's saying. If I look into the policy of the Ministry of Lands, Housing and Urban Development, the policies and the plans are so good, but the practice on the ground is what Paul is talking about.
14: Yes. That is why we need to understand the context of housing, or human settlements per se. Policy in itself alone cannot or may not necessarily deliver the houses, but it gives us a framework within which to operate. And given that framework, we can be able to bring in the various stakeholders to play different roles in as far as delivery of housing is concerned. All over the world, no country, not even the richest we think of, have a scenario where one institution delivers adequate housing for all. We must come it at various levels. If you talk of housing finance institutions, even housing finance institutions have insufficient funds.
1: All we want, Commissioner Dev, is that the policies and the plans you have must be implemented, must be implementable, must be funded. The resources must be given, because it's not enough for you to sit and make the best policies and put them in your cabins, and yet we have a problem on the ground.
14: The policies and the strategies are not necessarily in the cabinets, but they must work within the context and with the people and with the institution and with the structures that are prevailing on the ground. Of course, Uganda has one of the youngest populations. What does that mean? Demand and supply are not converging. The level at which houses are delivered, it's not the same level at which supply is providing the houses. So the whole housing value chain must be analyzed, must be integrated, and the various players and their various roles has to be analyzed. And you see which issues or which possibilities you can handle, which challenges, who is better at what, and as you know very well, the private sector plays a very significant role, especially when it comes to delivering houses. But they must deliver within the appropriate structures.
1: So talking about appropriate structures, delivering to that, because you said as Habitat for Humanity, you've tried to go in the informal settlements to maybe try to make them formal. Are you, whatever you're doing, whatever intervention you're doing, is it reading into the plans of the Ministry of Lands, Housing and Urban Development, and to also the vision of 20-something, the National Development Plan, because you may do something good and the intention is well, but it is not integrated.
15: Exactly. That's where I wanted to come and state that, for example, in Kamocha, one of the things that we found was that there was inadequate supply of safe water. So what we did under our Home Equals campaign, supported by our global office, was to partner with the ministry and then KCCA to set up and then National Water and Sewerage Corporation. We put running water into that area. And many of the outcomes have been very surprising. For example, can you believe that the water which was going at about 300 shillings per 20-liter jerrycan now goes at 100? And the economic activity has risen.
1: So let me, if you can pause there, because that's a good intervention. And you have brought in National Water and Sewerage Corporation. But the problem, Dave, is that whoever's going to bring water, remember, they go together, National Water and Sewerage Corporation. Right. I wonder how many of those people are connected to a sewer line. I wonder how many, if you ask in corporate Ugandans, how many are connected in the sewer line? Mm. And there's a danger in that.
15: If you allow me before Commissioner Dave comes in, another intervention we did, which relates to what you have asked, is the current renovation of hygiene and sanitation facilities in Nakawa Market and then Owino Market. that we are currently, actually the Nakawa we even handed over the first, and then now the second is also due for handover before we hand over the Owino one. One of the critical aspects was connection to the sewer system.
1: Yes, that's what I'm saying.
15: And when we drew our contract with our contractors that we that we contracted to undertake the assignments, that was one of the deliverables. So if you go to Nakawa, you'll find that one of the things we have had to do was to connect the market, because you can imagine that market. And you know how many lives can be at stake. We all drive out of our jobs, we pass by, we stop and we buy those very good succulent fruits. But have you ever asked a question how those fruits are kept fresh the way they are? In a market, a bigger market, that did not have water, for example, flowing. So it meant a lot for our health, because these people were accessing water from unsecure sources, and they were, you know, the greens, vegetables, and all those. So connecting that and linking to the sewer system is enabling us achieve the policy provisions and the directives of government, but also the objectives globally of our national development plan.
1: So whereas Habitat for Humanity has done a commendable job, mm-hmm. there is it's a docket of the ministry where you sit, the Commissioner Dev, to ensure at least that a bigger part of the cities are connected to shoreline. You know, now we're going into a rainy season. Some people have dug, you know, pit latrines everywhere. When it floods, there is even a certain valve where they open. Sometimes even they raise them up, especially in lower lying areas. Mm. And then they just open the valve and things just go into the water system. So as you give us the water, and by the way, I'm told National Water and Storage Corporation it has done a commendable job. But I think they have done a commendable job only on the water. But on the sewer system, we have a bigger challenge, don't we?
14: Yeah, of course, we can appreciate some of the challenges for National Water. And I can't claim that I want to talk exhaustively for National Water. But as you know very well, is that we had the Bukolowi sewer plant. And in the recent past, we have had another one in Lubiji. Those are interventions. When it comes to water supply, we used to have Gaba. Now we have Katosi. All those are expansions of government interventions. If you move around in and around Kampala and the other cities, we have had a number of interventions in the provision of sanitation, in the provision of road access. And finally, of course, those road access improves the living condition or the housing conditions of those specific areas. So we cannot claim that as government we shall be able to single-handedly deliver on each and every aspect of housing. But we must work together in a partnership to ensure that even the non-state actors who have the capacity and the will should be able to support us. And one observation I should want to make to you is that if for us in the human settlements, on the housing, you don't see necessarily a house as only a roof over one's head, but you look at the support infrastructure. And most of them are lacking because of what I can term urban poverty. So when you see some of the interventions, including PDM, including youth empowerment, all those in the final equation, they mean they are going, part of it is going to address the housing equation through income generation.
1: So, Commissioner, for somebody listening, the question would be, how many Ugandans can actually afford an adequate home, access finance to build or acquire one, secure the land on which to build, and access essential services such as water, sanitation, roads, and electricity? Have you computed how many would need such?
14: When, of course, you can divide the Ugandan population into two, mm-hmm. what we call the urban population and the rural population. In rural Uganda, almost 100% have the land on which they can build. In the urban context, for the case of Uganda, around 60 to 70% are renting, and 30% they own the houses. But partly because most of them, they don't have the collateral to access housing finance, which also is even very limited. And because of that, we sometimes look into what we call informal housing finance sources, including housing cooperatives, including housing circles, and including institutional savings groups, basically focusing at housing. So it is like an elephant. If you want to skin an elephant, you can come from different points of view, but finally, what you do is that you will have skin.
1: You know, Paul, the biggest issue here is affordability. Yeah. And you know, Uganda's economy is growing, we all know it's growing, but the household incomes are not growing at the same pace, and the cost of housing is also going up. So that is sort of repeat, there's a constant. How do we break out of that?
15: I have some experience, because you know Habitat is a global organization, and within Africa we have benchmarked a few of other countries. For example, in Zambia, there have been attempts to design products that are accessible and that are affordable to the ordinary people. When Commissioner Dev tells us that some populations can afford, others cannot, when he breaks for us the statistics of those that are living in rented infrastructure, for example, and those that can afford on their own, I think the major focus for us here should be the lower end of it. Who in our population constitutes those that we need to be targeting more in terms of ensuring that housing becomes affordable to them? So in Zambia, we found that there is a soft loan scheme product that has been designed by, in our case, the Housing Finance Bank, which enables people to afford housing in a very simpler manner. For example, we have VSLAs all over, and they're even happening in these informal settlements, these slums. How do we, that's now the next discussion we have, and we are thinking about that kind of engagement with our microfinance institutions and banking sector, to design a product where if I am, for example, in a savings group, and we save on a weekly basis, in a year, perhaps I could have saved something like 10 million. And you, Patrick, you have saved 20 million. You have saved 5 million. How do we put our savings together as collateral, but then to meet the well-designed, softer approach and product within the bank? So the bank designs a product which we can go, for example, our association of 3, another association of 20, another association of 100. The purpose is housing. So we say, for example, Paul, you don't have a house and you need about 30 million too. And your savings can act as security, my savings together with those. And then we go and Paul first accesses money and is able to establish a unit for them, I mean for his family. That has worked in Zambia, and it is the next thing we are thinking about introducing here. We also need deliberate government action to support socioeconomic, you know, growth and uplifting of the people's conditions to be able to afford this. I can tell you things are not going to be easy. You have just been hearing about the El Nino warnings. I can tell you it's going to be a nasty story again for us in our slums and these informal settlements. We have a big number of people running from rural areas coming into urban. I actually usually think about how the commissioner and the team can be able to address this issue, because the influx to the
1: cities
15: to towns is so high, and you can imagine even a person you left in the village, you did not go to school, tomorrow you'll hear that they are in this town, and where are they going to? They will end up either in Katanga or somewhere where they can find a small room at 35,000, 40,000, 50,000. But at the end of the day, how decent, how dignifying is that? So affordability becomes a huge issue. But I can tell you there are deliberate ways we can come out of this, coupled with government policy, enabling environment. I'm very happy a policy, like you said, is in place. We only need to rise up as stakeholders together and put our hands and resources to be able to lift the condition of Ugandans. Otherwise, it is not nice. In Kenya, for example, again, I would like to say, there was a deliberate effort led by the president of Kenya, where each Kenyan is contributing 1% of their salary annually, monthly, towards a housing fund. And by the time we were there in November, we attended a conference, the African Urban Forum. The president himself came and told us that they had already finished 273,000 housing units. And in the next financial year, they were focusing 500,000 housing units. And ordinary people were being handed, they get access to their homes. They pay softly, later to own. Such things, I think, are the ones that we also need.
3: Maybe
15: to
3: that's
15: borrow.
3: What we need to Uganda. And Commissioner Deb.
15: Yeah.
3: Why is housing so expensive in Uganda?
14: Housing is so expensive because of the limited availability of housing finance. And as government, we know that long-term patient capital plays a significant role in ensuring that we can be able to put substantive monies in the sector. As we talk as a government, we are working on establishing a mortgage refinance company where government can be able to secure long-term finance, and then that long-term finance can be accessed by the financial institutions at low interest rates in single digit, because currently we are talking of mortgage of 18%, 22%, but we want to secure money, long-term patient, in single digit, which is now lent to financial institutions, and they can be able to pass it over to the developers, who can be able to massively deliver affordable housing.
1: So in our case, for example, that I think the biggest percentage of Kampala's population is living in informal settlements. So I wonder, what would you, if you come to Kanyogoga here in Namongo, or go to Katanga, or go to Ndeba, all these places, they even have some names are called Kiwunya, Kibizi. How do you, where do you start, especially when the land does not even belong to you, to stimulate it and make it better and make it dignified?
14: When you talk of the Kiwunya, the Kanyogogas of Kampala, for example, those are some of the areas where the conditions are deplorable. But you may have heard, or you may have not, that some of the land on which these people have built those small informal houses belongs to either institutions or sometimes even specific absentee landlords or landlords who are now powerless. Mm-hmm. And they are ready to work with the government, to work with the institutions, to ensure that we can be able to deliver. So the landowners are part of the solution when it comes to this arrangement.
1: Commissioner
15: Patrick,
1: yes.
15: You had spoken about issues of affordability. I wanted to add one very critical point. Oftentimes, we have understood housing to be very expensive because of the design and the typology that we adopt. With the Commissioner and the Ministry, sometime last month, we brought a housing design challenge where we were partnering with universities. We partnered with about 6 major universities, Makerere, Kiambogo, UCU, among others, where we were asking students, engineering and architecture, related courses, to design an affordable house with all critical conditions: accessibility, affordability, climate resilience, among others, security and safety, all those. It was very interesting, and I remember the minister herself declaring in that meeting that this provides solutions, because students came up with very creative designs and ideas. We were actually that evening showed a house whose design would only cost somebody about 14 million Uganda shillings.
16: And some students were too creative to use even this falling cement from this construction. Like, you see, they clean up that and it becomes a building material later in another site. And I think we need to move to that point where we are rethinking the design. Because when you go deeply into the real estate developers and all those, the issues they will tell you is that a house can cost a minimum of 100 million Uganda shillings. And that, in a way, sends all of us back. We will think that we cannot even afford it.
17: Thank you, Paul.
16: But if a house comes to 14 to 30 million, you remember some were 30.
1: I think maybe you need clarity on that.
16: Yeah, with NSSF, there has been a discussion

0: NSSF might need to focus and focus more on their savers first to begin with. Because our thinking is, if you have savers, why don't we focus on, you know, the low end of the savers, the drivers and people who are voluntarily saving and do not have housing? Do you have corporate social responsibility? Can you give back to them? Those are the proposals we are bringing forward. There is the other part of the policy, the NSSF Act. I am not going to discuss that because I don't work for government, but I can tell you it will be increasingly hard because the discussion has always been savings are for retirement. And if you are prescribed for retirement, that's when you access savings. But of course, there is also the other school of thought that brings forward a lot of arguments and says, if I'm saving so as to retire into a home, what if I accessed my home when I'm 50? Isn't that one way to live in my home 10 years earlier than my retirement? Those are the discussions, but these are things that are resting in policy that you cannot start to discuss now. But the other softer ways will be maybe the social corporate social responsibility from the NSSF side of view, and then how about how do you see your savers, and do you think they may, because a survey was conducted, and one of our directors works on the board of NSSF and shared these statistics that revealed that more than, I think, 65% of NSSF savers would retire with their money to set up a home. Even access to the 20% midterm, more than 75, I think, percent, if my memory is fresh, indicated that they would pick their 20%, and the investment you find them running into is establishing a home. So housing is an issue which is central to everyone's life.
1: If you can put that, do you realize that you can work your entire life and the only thing you can afford, and perhaps not even afford fully, is a home?
2: Yeah, sure.
1: And
2: yeah.
1: you can, and that the money you can get for this home, you get it when you are 55 and above. That's absolutely disturbing. That's absolutely disturbing. More than 60%, I suppose, of people are saving in NSSF. It's not the kind of money that can even build a house. Because they range around 10 million or below. It's very few guys who go 150, 200 million. Very few. Majority are there. Money that you've worked your entire life, it's not even enough to start a house.
2: Yeah, Patrick, that's why the world over, countries that have solved the housing problem work a solution where people pay for maybe 20, 25 years.
1: Yeah.
2: Through a mortgage
1: arrangement.
2: If you talk of a one-off to buy, even the developed world, you cannot make even 10%. So the question is, how can we engage, for example, developers to deliver on big scale, and how can we make finance available to maybe 5% where people can pay for 10, 15 years?
1: But in this case, what can the private sector do?
0: I spoke about it earlier. Design products that are affordable, products that are cheaper, that are flexible for the ordinary person to afford. I gave the example of Zambia, and I think that is one of the things that we can do with the private sector.
1: Let me also involve, once again, open the lines, and then so that we get to know what the ideas you have. But as I try to get those, those people calling, we still need decent housing, but in Uganda, decent housing is not something you can easily get. Informal settlements are actually, in my view, just a symptom. What's the disease? This is a symptom.
2: Yeah, informal housing and slums are a symptom of

0: is Big FM, but information, the best music. Hello.
1: Hello.
0: Hi, my dear.
1: How are you?
0: I'm okay. My name is Doreen, and I'm calling you from 93 KFM, and I have a message for you. Am I talking to Sonia?
1: Yeah.
0: Sonia, how's your day?
1: Okay.
0: I've been told that you're a very good person.
1: Mm.
0: I've been told you have a kind heart. And I've been told that you're very caring. I'm still delivering the message, Sonia.
1: Okay.
0: Yes. So this person wants you to know before you go to bed tonight that you're very appreciated. You're a good friend of his. And he just wanted you to know that he appreciates everything that you've done for him, and may the Almighty Allah grant you success in all things that you plan to do in this world. And
1: Inshallah.
0: I know. And this person is called Marvin. You know Marvin?
1: Yes, I know him.
0: Oh, so now you're happy.
1: My friend, my little brother.
0: That's your little brother. Oh, Bambi. It's good to be... How have you maintained your friendship? Do you know how sometimes siblings don't get along? So, I'm surprised. How have you maintained your friendship?
1: It's by grace of God.
0: The grace of God.
1: Yeah.
0: So, what does inshallah mean? God willing.
1: If God wishes.
0: If God wishes. Okay. Thank you for being a good sister and, a caring sister. I have a feeling you take care of him very well.
1: Mamdi, thank you so much.
0: All right, Sonia, God bless you and have a beautiful night.
1: Likewise, dear.
0: Okay, bye.
1: Bye.
0: Okay. Okay, thank you so much. Thank you so much for being a part of the KZN. A message from our askari here. So when I was getting in, so Benji, you've just delivered and gone. You've delivered. Bambi, askari wants songs. Askari. I was getting in and said, Doreen, I have songs here that I want you to play for me. Now today in this hour we don't even play requests. So one is called Miracles from Epas. There are even three. A whole playlist. Another one, Amy Romans, Kumutwe, Ed Sheeran, Overpass. Askari, Kale. Thank you for listening to the KZN Askari and loving 93 KFM. And let's see what we shall do. Yeah, but it's always one song though. 28 minutes after 9 p.m. Still surprising your friends and loved ones. You can drop that particular song. In this hour especially, you can focus on the surprises. If there's anyone you want me to surprise, maybe it's their birthday, you're looking for reconciliation, closure, I got you. Just send through that information on 0747032192.
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0: this song goes out to you, Askari. Thank you. Miracles by Epis. Now this is BKFM, better information, the best music. Confidence. How are you, my dear?
1: I'm doing good, honey.
0: I'm okay. My name is Doreen, and I'm calling you from 93 KFM. So you're live on air. Yes. So I have a message for you. There's someone who wants you to know before you go to bed tonight that he loves you so much. And he says, yeah?
1: Mm-hmm.
0: Hey, you're already smiling. You know who it is already.
1: I don't know. That's what I was going to ask.
0: You don't know. You don't know anyone who loves you. I said him. Mm-mm. Don't put your mom in these things. Confidence. Let's remove mom in these things, please. That one we know. It's obvious. No. Someone appreciate. Yeah. Confidence. We are not young here. We are not young people. Someone says, confidence. Listen. Someone says, Doreen, call some person called Confidence and thank her for loving me the way I want to be loved. Confidence, why? And he even, let me proceed, he even says, yeah?
1: Mm-hmm.
0: And thank her for being very kind. And thank her for also being loyal to me. And tell her I appreciate everything that she has done for me. And everything she's planning to do for me. And tell her I love her so much. In her confidence, we don't know who that person is. Let's remove mommy in these things. So now we know, so now we've gotten the idea.
1: That could be my mother, maybe.
0: But now we've gotten the idea, right? Uh-huh. No, it's okay. By the way, he didn't even say that. But I'm just saying, it's called don't even guess, bam. He didn't give me that option. Unless you're confident. You're confident? You guess, Kali. Exactly, uh-huh. Who is that one? Sorry? No, you, how can you guess the wrong person? Impossible. Someone who is very, very, very proud of you. Yeah. Guys, even appreciating you for the love. Impossible. So who?
1: Is it Frank?
0: Yes. Confidence. My heart was even pumping on his behalf. No, your confidence. Never thank. Mommy, thank you for loving Frank. Yeah, he loves you too. Kale, my dear, and thank you for being loyal. He believes in you so much. Just know. Okay, sweetie, have a beautiful night.
1: Okay, I'll tell you my love
0: you. Okay, darling. man. Frank. Thank you for loving her. She loves you more. Still surprising our friends and loved ones. My name is Doreen. Neil. 933.

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3: Yeah.
0: Sing for cash.

0: Alright, sorry, there was a network problem. Patrick?
1: Yes.
0: Yeah, you're going to be brief now, because, time is running. So, exactly, so she texts you saying what exactly?
1: She texts me and told me that I'm sorry for what I've done. I'm sorry that
0: Patrick, I'm losing you. You're saying she texts you saying what?
1: That I'm sorry for what I have done. I thought that if I have told you that I had a man, you would not trust me. So,
0: can you please reduce the volume? Patrick, reduce the volume of the radio. I'm getting feedback. Okay, so she says, I'm sorry, I lied to you. If I told you that I had a man, you wouldn't have loved me. That's what she said.
1: Yes.
0: Okay.
1: And from there, I was like, why did you back to me? Because I mean, I was looking for a woman to marry, but no. When this man I'm not saying it, it was a woman in the same place, I had been for the rest of the time. So, yeah, I'm not in the same place, that is why I was also looking for another man. This man was looking for me, that kind of stuff.
0: Sorry?
1: I was like,
0: okay. Patrick, I think it's your network. Can you try to move a bit? Because I'm really finding
1: network.
0: It. Yeah. Okay, so, okay, having that conversation, now what is happening at the moment? Because now she told you she's sorry, she lied. What is happening now?
1: Then what happened is that I loved this lady. I loved this lady and I never wanted to go like that. I wanted to find out to find out that she's married. I was going to let her go.
0: Okay.
1: But I went on to find out, I found that she was once married with that man. And they first, because earlier on she gave me her sister's number when we were communicating, then I had to call her sister to find out what is really on the ground. Is he married or what?
0: Okay, so meaning they were once married but they got divorced. So now what are they having? They're having what? Just a benefits kind of situation? They're just having sex for fun?
1: It's like they're having for fun. The man wanted to get over, but the lady had made the amen to get someone else.
0: Okay, do they have kids together?
1: No, they don't have
0: kids. They don't have kids. How old is she?
1: She's now 30.
0: She's 30. How old are you?
1: Yeah, I'm now 32.
0: 32? You have no child yet. So, you have no child yourself?
1: Okay.
0: You have a child?
1: No.
0: So, for you, you're looking for someone to settle down with, but now this lady, there's a lot happening. So, what are your questions?
1: No, I was like, she's giving me hope and trust that I should just believe what she's telling me. Like, I was like, people, if I take this

0: Emma, you're reducing the volume. What are your questions? Just be louder a bit.
1: I'm asking people to tell me what I should do, because she's ever given me hopes that I should not fear anything, or how she's not dating any other man. That man she doesn't love.
0: So the man went back abroad. The so-called the uncle, ex-husband abroad.
1: That one she told me, that when he went abroad, that one she was telling me the uncle. But this man, the man who answered me, is in Kampala also.
0: So now it's like there are two men now. So we have that one who is like an uncle. We are not sure whether it's true it's the uncle. Then we have this one who answered the phone.
1: Who was once the husband.
0: But now they're just having sex for fun.
1: Patrick.
0: So Patrick, you're in love and you feel like you'd want to let go of this woman. Bambi. Oh, okay. You know, Patrick, the way you answered, yes. Okay, Patrick, you know what? I get it. When people are in love, don't judge. People can be stupid in love, but let's get to let's go for a short break, and then I'll open up the garage and you hear what people are going to tell you. Probably it will wake you up.
1: All right.
0: Okay, my dear Patrick. Thank you.
1: Okay.
0: All right. Okay. Sorry, there was a network problem, but let me hope you've understood what exactly is happening in Patrick's life. So he wants to know from you, do you think he should believe whatever this woman is telling him, because now for him it's like he's already in love and he wants to settle down so bad. The lady's 30, he's 32 years of age, found out that there's an uncle literally who was in Uganda but went abroad, but we don't know whether that's really the uncle, because every time the uncle would call, the woman has to excuse herself. So there's that one uncle, we know that's not an uncle. Then there's also this other one who picked up the phone call when he called one time, and to find out that's the ex-husband, but they're still having things just for fun. Patrick is in love, so should he believe in whatever this lady is saying, and then he proceeds with this relationship and goes ahead with the preparations of introduction marriage, you know, those things, because like I said again, he wants to settle down, or he should just let this person go. And maybe one day we'll find someone else. I don't know what you guys think, but that's what we have in the garage. Let's first get into more ballads. I'll be back.
2: The Mighty Breakfast. 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
3: 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Yes, who are we talking to?
4: We're talking to Jackson.
3: Jackson, your categories are movies, food, books, and literature. Which category would you like us to ask you questions from?
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3: Jesus Christ.
2: The Mighty Breakfast. Kicking it live.
3: Okay, you know what? It's fine. Okay, question number one. How many yards are in a mile?
4: I beg your pardon?
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0: because someone else is telling me that it's wrong. But I feel this, so let me just, like, try my best not to let this happen again. We weren't necessarily put in the best position to make the best decisions. You can't be hard on yourself, or these were the cards that you were given. So you have to understand that these, like, that's not who you are. You know you're trying to be the best you can be, but that's all you can do. If you don't give it all you got, you're only cheating yourself. Give it all you got, but if it ends up happening, it ends up happening. That's what's happening with me. It's like, God, I'm giving it all I got. Sometimes I'm weak and I'm gonna do it. And it's like, I'm not giving myself grace. I'm just like understanding that's just how it is.
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3: Hello, Doreen.
2: Hi, how are you doing?
3: I'm good. How are you? This is Rick.
2: This is Rick.
3: Yes,
2: Rick, talk to me.
3: That gentleman, I listened to his stories.
2: Yes, please, yes.
3: But I won't tell him the truth, that let him just look for other levels. Otherwise, what the woman is doing to other men in order to love him, the same woman will do the same thing when someone...
2: And call him her uncle.
3: Uncle, because now she's saying that I'm staying with someone who is going abroad, my uncle. But trust me, there is no one who is going abroad. I am very sure this is the same man she was meaning. Yes, this is the same man she was meaning. Maybe there was some misunderstanding in their marriage and she's trying to see how to run away from that man so that he will now deceive this man and say, the other uncle has already gone abroad, so I am now free. But that is the same person, I am very sure, is going to do the same thing when she's with this man in the house. Yeah, I know those people. The good thing she mentioned, the tribe, and I know them. They are very good players. Very, very good players.
2: Actually, women are good players.
3: They are very good players. I have worked there for almost 10 years. They are very good players. So that gentleman is my brother. We speak the same language, though I'm not from there.
2: Yeah.
3: But let him just look for other alternatives. Otherwise, he's going to bring more problems to his life. Thank you.
2: Thank you for telling us about actually women. I didn't know. KFM.
4: Well done, Madame Doe.
2: Dindi, how are you doing?
4: I'm fine, thank you.
2: Yeah?
4: This is Rebecca Fix from Matuk.
2: Yeah, my dear.
4: Now, my submission.
2: Please.
4: Like I already said, it's very good to trust somebody with the truth.
2: Mm.
4: And comfort

0: in them with light.
1: Yeah.
0: For real, I'm kind of questioning this guy, this Baptist gentleman.
1: Yeah.
0: To love self, to learn self-love.
1: To learn self-love. So you have a feeling he doesn't love himself?
0: Not exactly. I'm gazing at something.
1: Mm.
0: By learning to love yourself, you have to put some situations on a weighing scale.
1: Mm.
0: Ahead of 30 years, because according to what he has explained, there are two men in the mix. Allegedly, two men in the mix.
1: Exactly.
0: How sure are we they are not? How sure are we that there are no other men beyond the two? Because there is even that possibility. Do you think even this woman is worth away? Do you think is worth this guy's love? Because according to what this, the way this guy has been explaining, he was a gentleman. He was ready for a genuine relationship and settlement. I think this is a case of gold and cow dung. I'm sorry to say. But just I'm using a simile. This guy is gold and the lady is a cow dung. Just a simile. But these things can't match. So I'm kindly requesting that guy. I know what it means. I know it hurts. Yeah, let him go as a person you love, but please, he has to learn the hard way and let the chick go.
1: Learn to love yourself, basically.
0: Yeah, of course, yes.
1: Okay,
0: take care.
1: You too. Okay. Self-love, care for him.
2: Yeah, good evening.
1: Good evening, how are you doing?
2: I'm okay.
1: Yes, who are we talking to?
2: Yeah, you're talking to Hassan from Matugaya.
1: Yes, my dear.
2: Yeah, I've had this brother of ours. Yeah, so the story is just somehow painful. Like the way I've heard. And he was lucky enough that he has called the lady at night hour, and the husband of the lady has received the call. You know, once the moment when you get to know that the lady has husband, even if his ex-husband,
1: and they're still having moments together.
2: Yeah, they're having moments together. At least it's better for you to just to leave and you find someone else. You let him just find someone else, then that's my advice.
1: No, okay, thank you.
2: Okay, welcome.
1: All right. And then I have someone here on the KFM WhatsApp. This is Sandra. In case you're wondering, the KFM WhatsApp number, it is 0747032192. So she says you just have low self-esteem. Yeah. Low self-esteem. And believe me, you, if you proceed with such a person, like, I'm just not prophesying, but I'm telling you, we've seen this happen, you'll find yourself fathering kids that don't belong to you. And then she'll be like, I'm sorry, it was a mistake. I'm sorry, this is my uncle's child. I'm sorry. So this is a sign from God to move on. Okay, KFM? Yes, my dear. How are you?
3: I'm okay, how are you?
1: I'm okay, what are we talking to?
3: I'm a doctor from Matoga.
1: Yes, my dear.
3: Yes, now I've listened to that beautiful man's story. But what we have to do is to consider his lifestyle. Because nowadays, women are landing troubles with dating.
1: Because what?
3: We land on troubles while dating ladies who are already in relationship with other men. Yes, now we end up being killed or so.
1: Okay.
3: Let him consider his lifestyle.
1: Oh, okay.
3: The Baganda says that everyone is in maso.
1: Everyone is in maso. Okay.
3: It's trust the ladies are there.
1: Yeah.
3: So let him consider his lifestyle. that, but I'm requesting for a song.
1: No, my dear, we're not doing requests. Sorry about that.
3: Oh, sorry.
1: Yeah. We're just in the garage. Okay. Well, Patrick, so five people that have called in, because of time, I can't exhaust all of them. They're thinking you need to focus on yourself, basically. Forget about those feelings. Already lies are there. There's what that one lie. Then there's another second lie. That one second lie, the big one. And then, Patrick, you find out one thing you even know is not even a rumor. She's sleeping with the ex, and then she tells you, I don't love the person. Everything is confusing. That's why your emotions or feelings are being played. Like, they're also you're confusing yourself anyway. And yet you're supposed to be the leader. That's what some people are saying. So, Patrick, I want you to step up and love yourself and date yourself. You can always settle. Yeah, but date yourself. And it's better to be with someone when you're literally on the same page, when there are no questions involved. Imagine the relationship is new, but you have like a zillion questions. You have no answers to those questions meanwhile. So you're forced to believe, but you're not even believing what they're telling you. The moment your heart is telling you that they are lying, hey, that means they are lying. So I think let her be, but we can't force you to make the final decision. Forget about the feelings now. Focus on your mental health at the moment, your happiness, your peace. Yeah, and just love yourself. If you want to stay in this confusion, they are saying, you be around, you will see. You're going to get more headache and more headache and more headache and more headache, and then you get back to the garage. So they're saying for now, focus on yourself, love yourself, just let her be. If you guys are meant to be, you will be. That's what they're thinking, but the ball is in your court. Okay, guys, why are you still awake? Coming up next hours, we get to enjoy more ballads, courtesy of 963 KFM.
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0: the late Michael Jackson, Human Nature. Lovely song it is. And bring us to 20 minutes. I beg your pardon, bring us to 16 minutes on to 11 p.m. And yes, we talk about why you're still awake in this hour. 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
1: Yes, hello.
0: Yes, hello, how are you doing?
1: Hey, KFM.
0: Yes, it is. How are you doing? Okay. Sorry about that. I think it's the network. And then I have someone here says, well, I am awake. This is NASA. And you're saying I'm still awake because your princess is still in the studio and, giving me company until I get out of the studio and I go back home and sleep. Thank you so much for that protection. And love, I appreciate that. Well, get more balance to enjoy. I got Mariah Carey, Brandy, all for your enjoyment this hour.
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How does a pull out? How does a car? A pull out? How does a lift? What's the matter? Hey, it's a very little.